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2: Just before midnight on Saturday, February 19th, 2005, Danielle Imbo and her friend Richard Patron left a crowded Philadelphia bar. The two 30-somethings planned to walk to Richard's truck and drive home, but they never made it.
3: It does not make sense. 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
2: Was it an accident, or were they murdered?
5: No one had a motive to kill them.
2: Those same questions frustrated law enforcement. The FBI called it murder for hire.
3: Who killed these two individuals, and how did they get rid of them?
6: Both of them weren't the target. One of them was the target. The other one was wrong place, wrong time.
2: But which victim was the intended target, and why?
5: It was definitely murder for hire for Danielle. Not for Richard.
3: You're right, it could be. But it also could be something your son did, too.
5: 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No one.
3: He's your son. And in your eyes, he's innocent. But in my eyes, he's just some guy my sister was with.
2: Fingers were pointed, allegations were made, and lines were drawn.
3: That drove the wedge between the families.
2: What happened to Danielle and Richard?
7: I think that whatever happened to my dad and Danielle was planned and orchestrated and thought out.
2: I'm Andrea Gunning. In this series, I dig into my own investigation to find answers for the families and get justice for Richard and Danielle.
3: I just want some peace for my sister's soul, and I want some peace for my mother.
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0: We're going to reschedule. We're going to do it again. We're not going to let anybody take over our society. We're not going to cancel things out.
1: Because there's still people in leadership at the Secret Service that were responsible for Butler. How does that happen? It was a failure.
2: Democrats pushing their colleagues to begin building the case against President Trump now in anticipation of a day one impeachment vote if they retake the House. If you become Speaker, is that your top priority?
3: Of course not.

0: now. Matt Towery and John Tillman are with us. I understand the math. We don't have a big majority in the House. We don't have a big majority in the Senate. Senate has draconian rules. I know there's been a push to get rid of the filibuster so the president can accomplish certain things. Democrats are already telegraphing. James Carville saying the quiet part out loud, which is if the Democrats get control, they will nuke the filibuster. They'll have D.C., Puerto Rico statehood, and they'll pack the courts. So we know where they're headed if they ever get back in power.
1: Sean, that reflects one of my rules of politics, which is when Republicans, when Democrats gain political power, no matter how small the majority, they can't wait to implement their agenda, no matter how extreme it may be. When Republicans gain political power, they can't wait to equivocate on their agenda, no matter how large the majorities are. And that's exactly the situation we're in. And the reason that there is bipartisan resentment of Trump is because he doesn't tolerate that. He wants to actually get things done. And he's frustrated with the leadership in both chambers as a result of everything that both you and Matt have been saying. And the only way to change that is for people out across America to come together and do exactly as Matt just suggested a moment ago, which is putting some money into the pot and putting pressure on these leaders in their home districts and make them fear their own voters more than they fear whoever it is that's persuading them to do nothing.
0: You know, look, I do think that the sooner that the president is able to resolve the situation with Iran, I think the better. I think we've now gotten to the point where the president is probably... with the blockade is very successful. They're losing $400 or $500 million a day, Matt Towery. Their economy is in a full collapse. If you add to that, you know, 10%, you know, degrading of their infrastructure daily, and every 3 days will degrade 10% more until you realize this is going to be the future of your economy. You won't have one. I think that would be an added amount of pressure. Thoughts?
2: Well, my thought is a blockade is always one of the best military strategies you can take if you want to avoid direct conflict. It worked well for Kennedy in Cuba. It's working well now for us. It's going to take time, and the public doesn't have any patience. And let me just add this. The national media has done a wonderful job of putting the clock on this at about 30 seconds. You would think that we literally have 30 seconds to solve every problem in this country. This war has been going on, conflict, whatever you want to call it, for about 50-something days. That is a minimal amount of time, and so much has been taken out. So much in terms of leadership, in terms of things that they value, in terms of infrastructure, it's gone. They don't have a Navy. They don't have an Air Force. They don't have radar. They're down to nothing. And I think within the next few weeks, the economics of this will push this tighter. But at some point, President Trump is basically just going to have to, I believe, in my opinion, going to have to take out the oil reserves they have. He's going to have to take out perhaps some degree of energy, not leaving the country destitute, declare victory and come home. And the Europeans are going to have to start figuring out how they're going to get that strait kept open, because they depend on it. We don't.
0: I think that's a good point. Matt Towery, appreciate you. John Tillman, thank you. 800-941-SEAN, if you want to be a part of the program. 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They are the professionals. They do this every day. 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
5: News. I'm Jamal Usman. Here's what's happening. President Trump has announced Project Freedom, an effort to reopen the Strait of Hormuz. He says that countries from all over the world have asked the U.S. to help free their ships from the strait. He said, quote, for the good of Iran, the Middle East, and the United States, we have told these countries that we will guide their ships safely out of these restricted waterways. The president says the effort will start on Monday. Meantime, Georgia Democratic Senator Raphael Warnock reacts to the Supreme Court ruling about Louisiana and racial gerrymandering on CBS's Face the Nation.
6: We will see a devastating impact as a result of this, and now more than ever, we've got to stand up and fight for our democracy.
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1: It's August 2023, a county government meeting in Pennsylvania's Lehigh Valley. A young woman, early 20s, steps up to the mic to speak.
2: My two-month-old son was happily drinking milk from his bottle when he quickly started choking, turned blue, and went limp. My boyfriend transported our son to the changing table as I grabbed an anti-choking device and my boyfriend began assembling it. Two pumps of the device and my son was conscious, gasping for air and coughing up milk.
1: They all went to the ER to make sure the baby was okay.
2: But upon arriving at Lehigh Valley Hospital, the diagnosis quickly became something so different.
1: One of the doctors had a theory.
2: She stated to my father and mother-in-law that we are young, first-time parents who got frustrated with our baby and violently shook him to make him stop crying. And a confession would only make things easier for us.
1: The parents were told to leave the hospital without their son, and he wouldn't come home for 7 whole months.
2: I'm a postpartum mom dealing with the grief and the trauma of my son being ripped from my arms. And I'm a mom who lost everything in less than 24 hours due to one doctor's misdiagnosis. Enough is enough.
1: And then the next person speaks, and the next one. The stories they tell form a pattern of parents walking into a Lehigh Valley hospital to get help for a child, only to leave without them. And the same doctor's name kept coming up again and again, a pediatrician.
3: I ask you, what kind of doctor does this?
1: That's what I wanted to know too. From Serial Productions and the New York Times, I'm Diane Neary, and this is The Preventionist. A story about a doctor and the rise of a powerful field of pediatric medicine.
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0: the new Congress, we're going to have to do something about this Supreme Court. 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
2: All right, thanks, Scott Shannon. Hour two, Sean Hannity Show. Toll free, it is 800-941-SEAN if you want to be a part of the program. There are certain moments, congressional hearings.

0: things that are so spectacular, I'm going to take the time to actually play the full exchange. This is the EPA administrator, Lee Zeldin, just absolutely eviscerating Congresswoman Rosa DeLauro of Connecticut. I mean, it is a beatdown of all beatdowns. It is so bad. Let me play it in full. On the other side of it, we will get EPA Director Lee Zeldin's take on this. Listen to this. You're going to love it.
1: When climate change is flooding our streets, poisoning our air, driving up health care and disaster costs, how can the EPA justify abandoning that duty to protect Americans to appease polluters under the false flag of economic growth?
2: Following the law, Section 202 of the Clean Air Act, where does it say anything about fighting global climate change? Loper Bright, Supreme Court case. You familiar with it?
1: No, I maybe others are. I'm not, but let me ask.
2: But that's really important. As a member of Congress, Loper Bright says that we as an agency don't have the authority to get creative. If Section 202 of the Clean Air Act.
1: No, but you don't have, excuse me, you do not have the right to say climate change does not exist, that it's a hoax, and that's where this administration is coming from.
2: I understand you're upset that you don't know what Loper Bright is. Do you know what the major policies doctrine is?
1: I'm upset because.
2: Do you know what the major policies doctrine is?
1: You know what, let me just.
2: You're a member of Congress. You should know.
1: You have moved from someone who defended the environment to all of a sudden.
2: I'm very defensive about not knowing the two biggest landmark Supreme Court cases of the last year with regards to your question.
1: You are very defensive about changing your policy and your positions with regard to the environment.
2: Okay.
1: Now, you just tell
2: me. You want me to tell you what the two biggest Supreme Court cases are of the last few years?
1: This is what I want you
2: Michigan
1: to tell
2: versus
1: me.
2: EPA?
1: Whoa.
2: West Virginia versus EPA?
1: You know, you're here because you need money from us. So halt for the second and wait for the questions and answer the questions. Well,
0: All right, joining us now, EPA Administrator, our friend Lee Zeldin is with us, sir. Wow. What an exchange. You know, I watched that and then I watched it again and then I watched it again. It was so worth watching. I could not believe the spectacular stupidity of this congresswoman.
3: You know, Sean, I follow a foundational principle of applying the best reading of the law, adhering to the U.S. Supreme Court case in Loper Bright overturning the Chevron doctrine. What does that mean? As you well know, in the past, an agency head would be able to look at law and say, well, the law doesn't say I can't, so I guess that means I can. And the Supreme Court also ruled in a case, West Virginia versus EPA, as you know, with the major question doctrine, that if you're going to impose trillions of dollars of regulation, well, maybe there should be a debate and a vote in Congress. Now, it's one thing when there are members of Congress who are somehow bothered by me saying that I will only follow the law. I will only apply the best available reading of the law. It's a whole other level, like we witnessed in this hearing, where you have a member of Congress who's the former chair of the House Appropriations Committee, who wants to be the next chair of the House Appropriations Committee, who has no idea what I just said about any of that, isn't familiar with the cases, the principles. And if you want to go to a No Kings rally on Saturday, you should be aware of the landmark cases of recent years of this Supreme Court that are the preeminent cases to determine separation of power and stopping bureaucratic regulatory overreach.
0: The fact that she absolutely had no clue about to the references you were making in terms of court decisions was spectacular. And by the way, this is not your only great moment of the week. You've had a great week so far. There was a moment that was in the House, and then you're talking to Sheldon Whitehouse of Rhode Island, and you just laid him out saying you're not going to take morality lessons from people who join all white country clubs. Years ago, he said, oh, yeah, we're working on fixing that. And he's still a member of the club. Listen,
4: we're going to get to talk about math.
5: Are you even tracking the consumer costs of those coal plants?
4: Oh, no. Oh, this is great. So I don't even know where to start with all the mess.
5: Answer
4: up
5: that
4: math.
5: Question.
4: You think that the math is it's better for West Virginia if you close down their coal plants and put these people out of work and tell them to learn a code? According to you, in your mind, that's saving West Virginia?
5: Is raising costs.
4: Is it saving them on energy
5: access?
4: We
5: know it's raising costs.
4: Is it saving them on jobs?
5: You can talk across me all you like. You are raising costs.
4: We're not going to take morality lessons from people who join all, you know, all white country clubs.
0: Ouch. Kaboom. That was a great line. And he had nothing to say because what you said is absolutely true.
3: You have this liberal, elitist Rhode Island Democrat who is preaching to the rest of America why he wants to get his way and shut down reliable baseload power all across the entire country. And the way that he's making his argument is by saying that wind is the cheapest, offshore wind is the cheapest source of energy that exists. And what he doesn't do is factor in all of the added costs, because as you and your audience knows, wind doesn't always blow. You have to firm it. There are costs with regards to storing it. And when you look at the all-in costs of wind, all of a sudden all these other forms of baseload power from the gas combined cycle and a lot of the existing power that's out there and more starts to look a heck of a lot more appealing than the way Sheldon puts his math out there. And you can't get anyone who wants to apply any level of common sense to agree that imposing historic deregulation under President Trump to keep open coal plants and to build new natural gas pipelines and to have more small modular reactors and so much more of that effort to unleash energy dominance. You can't convince me that all that deregulation is going to increase costs. This is exactly what we need to do. That's just for the jobs, for the lower priced energy, for our way of life, for our national security and our economy. You can't convince me otherwise.
0: Are you aware of the story when Donald Trump was in his first term that he handed then German Chancellor Merkel a white flag? And she goes, well, what's this? Well, it's the white flag of surrender. And she goes, well, why are you handing me this? Because you basically have surrendered your autonomy, because we all know that the lifeblood of every economy, the world's economy, is energy. And energy meaning natural gas, energy meaning oil, energy meaning clean burning coal. And they gave in and they decided to get all of their, they spent billions and billions of dollars in a deal with Vladimir Putin. And it's like, well, why are we spending all this money on NATO if you're going into bed with a guy that can turn off the spigot anytime he wants?
3: It's such a great point. And Nord Stream 2, that project to build that pipeline, was massively ramping up Germany's reliance on Russia for generations into the future. I remember at the ambassador at the time, Rick Grenell, was lobbying hard. And the President Trump in that first administration was right on the money. And now you fast forward to 2026, and all across Europe, where these big net zero goals are real, rubber's meeting the road, the economic costs are starting to really hit hard. And there are elections that will be coming out in Europe where the consequences will be felt. And similarly to what we have in places like New York and California here at home, in Europe, they have set goals deciding that in order to protect the environment, you have to destroy the economy. And they're starting to see their economy erode and people's lives being impacted. And it's not too late. It is not too late for Europe to reverse this damage, but you know the times keeps ticking down, and I think that the president was really saving Germany from themselves, getting them to cut ties with Russia on Nord Stream 2. God bless them for doing it.
0: Well, I mean, Europe is disintegrating in large part because of unfettered illegal immigration without assimilation. They've neglected national security and defense. They've embraced socialism, climate alarmism. You know, let me play for you, and you referenced this in one of your exposés, you know, Al Gore speaking publicly is concerned. If you go back to the 70s, Time Magazine, Newsweek, you know, the coming ice age, and then it became the earth, we're about to be burned to death. And then they just came up with a generic term, which is climate change, and climate change has evolved into radical socialism. But the predictions that they made about global warming, global freezing, global everything, there'll be no snow on on the mountain of Kilimanjaro, Gore predicted that in 2009 that the ice-free Arctic summers will have in 5 to 7 years. Kerry worried that the Arctic would be ice-free by 2013. All these ridiculous, asinine predictions never came true. Here's a couple of them.
6: Here's Manhattan. The World Trade Center Memorial would be underwater. Think of the impact of a couple hundred thousand refugees, and then imagine 100 million. We're still putting 162 million tons into it every single day, and the accumulated amount is now trapping as much extra heat as would be released by 600,000 Hiroshima-class atomic bombs exploding every single day on the Earth. That's what's boiling the oceans, creating these atmospheric rivers and the rain bombs, and sucking the moisture out of the land and creating the droughts and melting the ice.
0: And meanwhile, they'd have us go broke, you know, being a part of the Paris Climate Accords. Thank God Donald Trump got us out of it. And every one of these, you know, apocalyptic predictions that they made, none of them came true. And they come and go, and then they just make more phony predictions.
3: That's the climate hoax right there. I mean, anyone, if they ever have heard, been inside of a casino where you hear that ding, ding, ding, ding, ding, ding, ding. They give you that sound to make it sound like everyone's winning. When you listen to Al Gore flipping out, just think of what is happening to his bank account while he's saying it. It is a grift. I've seen it here at the EPA. I canceled almost $30 billion of grants last year. And I talked about part of it. One of the pots Senator Sanders asked me about, a $7 billion pot through the Inflation Expansion Act that was called Solar for All. I pointed out that there were up to 4 pass-throughs in order to get the money to the grantee, where each of the pass-throughs was getting at least 15%. We found all sorts of funding where it would go through left-wing NGOs that didn't even exist before this new pot was created, and they were staffed up with former Biden and Obama officials and Democrat donors. All the quotes you just read, the clips you just played, that's the hoax, and Americans are getting smart on it.
0: All right, quick break. More with EPA Administrator Lee Zeldin on the other side. Then we'll get your calls in, 800-941-SEAN, if you want to be a part of the program.
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0: we continue. EPA Administrator, our friend Lee Zeldin is with us. What a week he's had. Let me ask you an unrelated question, because I really think you would have been a great governor in the state of New York. And unfortunately, the math just simply doesn't work. Too many people like me have packed my bags and I have left. I'm done. I'm gone. It's forever. I've been gone for years now. And, you know, look at the recent, the brouhaha with Ken Griffin and you know, Marxist commie Mamdani trying to embarrass Ken Griffin. And Ken Griffin's now saying, well, I may not invest the $6 billion I was planning to invest in New York now. I don't think you can take Kathy Hochul at her word at all. I love Bruce Blakeman. I think he'd be a great governor. I knew you would have been a great governor. Both of you would be great governors. However, I'm not sure it's possible, you know, with New York and the mass migration out of that state.
1: Well, I would say a couple things that that work in Bruce Blakeman's favor. One is, over the course of the last 4 years since I ran for governor, Republican registration is actually up. Conservative Party registration is up. I know we're minus one Sean Hannity. The independents, that registration's up. The Democratic,
0: I'll tell you, losing Sean Hannity was a big loss. No, I'm kidding.
1: It really is. When you talk about, you used reference Ken Griffin, when you talk about these people leaving, it's not like they're putting New York in timeout for 6 months. They're leaving permanently for good and they're not looking back. And it's whether you're low income, middle income, or high income earners, people are mobile. Their money goes further. If they go elsewhere, they'll feel safer. They live life freer and they are gone. One other thing though, when I ran in 22, yeah, we came up a bit short, but because we were running as hard as we did, fortunately, when Joe Biden was going through that second half of his term, he didn't do it with Democrat rule in Congress. So the down ballot.
0: You single-handedly probably gave the Republicans the majority. I don't think probably. I think you single-handedly carried enough Republicans over the finish line to give them the slim majority. I really believe that. I do have to run, though. You're doing a great job. I'm not sure what's next for you, but I'm sure it's going to be big. EPA Administrator, our friend Lee Zeldin is with us. Great job this week. You've had a hell of a week. You have a lot to celebrate this weekend. Thank you, sir.
1: Thanks, Sean. Take care.
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5: News. I'm Kathleen Maloney. Two U.S. service members go missing during annual multinational military exercises in Morocco.
6: The search is ongoing, involving ground, air, and maritime resources, including mountaineers and divers. It happened near the Cap Draw training area near the city of Tantan, close to the Atlantic Ocean.
5: Fox's Stephanie Bennett. President Trump announcing a project will start tomorrow aimed at helping stranded ships that are neutral and innocent leave the Strait of Hormuz safely.
7: The ship movement is merely meant to free up people, companies, and countries that have done absolutely nothing wrong. They are victims of this circumstance.
5: Fox's Alex Hogan says the U.S. will guide ships safely out of restricted waterways. Crews on board some of those ships are said to be running low on food. 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
0: If you are not following the news today, it turns out Mr. Higher Honor, James Comey himself, turned himself into a federal authorities at an Alexandria, Virginia courthouse today. The grand jury indictment revealed on Tuesday charges Comey with threatening to kill President Trump. That's the 8647 shell thing. I have no idea what it meant. None at all whatsoever. Now, James Comey maintaining his innocence after the second indictment. Here's what he had to say.
21: Well, they're back. This time about a picture of seashells on a North Carolina beach a year ago. And this won't be the end of it. But nothing has changed with me. I'm still innocent. I'm still not afraid. And I still believe in the independent federal judiciary, so let's go. But it's really important that all of us remember this is not who we are as a country. This is not how the Department of Justice is supposed to be. And the good news is we get closer every day to restoring those values. Keep the faith.
0: Anyway, so now indicted presidential death threat suspect James Comey decided not to wait till a squad car showed up at his house this morning and haul him down to police headquarters. No, I spent a couple of hours with John Solomon and Greg Jarrett on my podcast, hanging out with me, Sean Hannity. You can watch it wherever you get your video podcast. And it's on YouTube and Spotify and Apple. You know, I would urge you all to watch it because it really is the culmination of years of work that we all did together. We did it collaboratively. We worked very hard at it. And we were able to get to the bottom of it. The left-wing legacy media mob was wrong. We have been vindicated time and time again. I look at this as the lower hanging fruit when it comes to Comey, Mr. Higher Honor. And I think especially with my interview with Dan Bongino and what they have found, I think that this grand conspiracy investigation is going to be the mother lode that may implicate a lot more people. Bongino told me that he really felt that there were people in the FBI that purposefully preserved evidence, knowing and hoping that one day when he and Kash Patel got in the FBI, that they would find it. They did find it. And that's where, you know, Dan famously said he didn't think a Republican survive under these circumstances. But I think that that is the case that I'm paying the most attention to. However, this is significant. Anyway, joining us now, John Solomon. He is the founder, editor-in-chief, chief investigative reporter, justthenews.com. Greg Jarrett, Fox News, legal analyst, and of course, number one New York Times bestselling author. John, let's start with you. I think you agree with me. This is the lower hanging fruit. I think the big investigation is into the grand conspiracy.
22: Yeah, you're exactly right. This is sort of a side issue, but one that takes on more significance when you remember what just happened Saturday night. People are getting motivated by these social media posts. They are getting motivated by the hateful rhetoric. And so if an FBI director or a former FBI director wants to suggest it's a good idea to 8647, get rid of 47, and that might motivate someone, you're going to charge him just like you charge anyone else. I mean, if a guy in Las Vegas says, hey, I'm going to kill the lawmaker tomorrow, they're going to go arrest him too. So that's what went on here. This is a minor case compared to what's playing out in Fort Pierce, Florida. They are systemically looking at an effort to get Donald Trump violate his civil liberties over a 10-year period using four or five codename investigations. And along the way, not only violating President Trump's civil liberties and those around him, but very likely members of Congress whose phone records were taken, lawyers whose law firm records were taken. Let's keep in mind that they use secret measures to suck up entire law firm files as they were looking at certain lawyers in these cases. That is going to be such a big inconsequential case, but far more consequential than what went on in North Carolina yesterday.
0: And John, if you can, explain how Arctic frost is only the tip of the iceberg, that there are multiple investigations with multiple names that they also now have discovered. And we will learn a lot more in the days, weeks, and months ahead about these examples.
22: Yeah, basically there's a wash, rinse, repeat cycle of weaponizing law enforcement. And each time a Democrat has a problem, they then hang a fake scandal on a Republican and then they use the powers of the intelligence and law enforcement community to try to give the illusion that this is a serious matter. Hillary Clinton has a Russia collusion problem after the Peter Schweizer book. They make the crossfire hurricane investigation against Trump. We know that had no merit. Then then Joe Biden has a Ukraine corruption problem with his son, Hunter, and they hang Ukraine impeachment around him. A little bit while after that, they find Joe Biden's classified documents right after he got named president. They want to neutralize that. They create the investigation against President Trump that leads to the raid on Mar-a-Lago, for which now that we know the FBI believe there was no probable cause to do that. And then as it's becoming clear in 23 that Joe Biden has a mental acuity problem, that he's fading away, they need to put Donald Trump back on the defensive because he's doing well on the polls. They use Arctic Frost, which basically goes all the way back to 2020 and says, you know, we're going to look at that period after the election and charge Donald Trump with something that John Kennedy and Sam Tilden did and never got charged, which is submit alternate electors to a Senate as a form of protest. Twice in American history, that wasn't a crime, but when it came to Donald Trump, they tried to turn it into a crime. Four consecutive wash, rinse, repeat cycles, all along capturing hundreds of people into a dragnet who were clearly innocent.
0: Let's get your take, Greg Jarrett. Let's start with 8647. According to Comey, he had no idea what that meant. He had no idea. He just happened to stumble upon it.
1: Yeah, he said, gosh, it never occurred to me that some folks associate those numbers with violence. I mean, that kind of fakery is a pattern with James Comey. He feigns ignorance. He plays the dummy to try to weasel out of wrongdoing. And he's proven to be a master of deceit, lying about leaks to the media, lying to the FISA court, secretly weaponizing the FBI and the Russia hoax, while denying it all with a straight face, or under testimony before Congress, he claims acute amnesia. Gee, I don't remember anything. It's all a phony act. You know, Comey loves to portray himself as St. James, but there's nothing virtuous about Comey. I will say this. I've been mildly amused at all the legal commentators who've been quick to condemn the Comey indictment as frivolous or absurd. They're overlooking several important points, and if I may, I'll just run through them quickly. This case, first of all, is in the Eastern District of North Carolina, predominantly conservative. And in a politically charged case like this, that helps the prosecution. It doesn't help Comey. Second of all, the federal grand jury was persuaded that Comey willfully intended to threaten the life of the president. Well, the trial jury from the exact same district may agree, even though, of course, there's a higher burden of proof. Third, it's important to realize that the second count against Comey does not require a willful threat. Instead, recklessly disregarding the risk of violence is sufficient. It's a lower standard. It's easier to prove. Fourth of all, you know, other people in that same Eastern District in North Carolina have been successfully prosecuted on the exact same charge, which will undermine Comey's claim that, gee, I'm a victim of selective vindictive prosecution. And finally, I'd point out, you know, Comey is surely going to argue, I have a free speech right. That's my defense. Well, the Supreme Court has made it abundantly clear that the First Amendment is not a shield for threats against the president. The seminal case, Watts versus the United States in 1969. So, you know, I also suspect that prosecutors have marshaled together a lot more incriminating evidence than we now know. The acting attorney general said yesterday, now, we have witnesses, we have documents that will help prove the government's case. Well, it's quite possible they've uncovered evidence that Comey's dubious story is a brazen lie. So we'll wait and see.
0: You know, this is the low-hanging fruit, John Solomon, that I often talk about, but there is being built, as confirmed by the Attorney General, still Pam Bondi, confirmed by Todd Blanche, confirmed by the FBI Director Kash Patel, new evidence put forward by Tulsi Gabbard at DNI, that in fact a grand conspiracy investigation is not only ongoing, but it is being built out. How do you imagine that will play out?
22: I think the first likely charges, if a grand jury decides to do something, will be to charge John Brennan in the next few weeks once the Senate transmits its evidence, so that you begin to, and grand jury begins to understand there was a cover-up as far late as 2023. People were lying in 2023 trying to cover up what began in 2016. That is, I think, the starter gun firing for a larger conspiracy case. All right, there's a lie. That lie is trying to cover up the fact that the intelligence community created a fake intelligence document to justify the fact that the FBI previously tried to investigate Donald Trump wrongly for Russia collusion. So that sort of becomes a what we call the pattern case. And then from that pattern case, you're going to start to look for people like FBI agents or CIA analysts who did things that exceeded the role of their job, that exceeded the evidence, exceeded their training, and say, these guys were part of it too, different part of the conspiracy. And at some point, you're going to flip someone, because when you look at all the great conspiracies that have been brought against the mob or against drug cartels, you usually flip an insider, Sammy the Bull in the case of the famous Gambino trials. Whoever flips first, whoever becomes that key critical witness, he can help, or he or she can help tie it up in a very big way. And I think that's...
0: Well, who might that person be? Is it going to be like an Andrew Weissman? Who's it going to be?
22: It's a great question, right? We don't know yet. You know, who's going to take a deal? Who's funding their law firms? You know, maybe the left will pay a lot of people's legal bills and try to keep people from cooperating. So we'll see. But, you know, someone like an Andrew McCabe would be a really interesting thing. Now, I'm not saying that Andrew McCabe committed a crime yet. I don't know the evidence against him. But he's a guy that can testify upward on a James Comey and a Chris Wray and on a Barack Obama, because he had contacts with him. And he can testify downward to the agents who did things, the Pete Strzok and the Lisa Pages and others. So you're looking for someone that is like a man in the middle or a woman in the middle that has visibility up and down. That sort of conspiracy witness becomes really key to a good prosecution.
0: All right, quick break. More with John Solomon, Greg Jarrett on the other side. Then your call's coming up, 800-941-SHAWN, if you want to be a part of the program.
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0: now. John Solomon, Greg Jarrett are with us. Greg Jarrett, I'll give you an opportunity to explain how you think this will play out in terms of the broader case, the larger case, the more significant case of an 11-year grand conspiracy to destroy Donald Trump.
1: Well, I think John has summarized it, as he always does, with his reporting quite well. You posed an important question. Who might flip and implicate others, for example, like John Brennan, who I think John's right, is clearly the next person to be indicted. There were people high up in the CIA and, in fact, in other intelligence agencies that warned Brennan, you can't use this dossier by Christopher Steele, paid for by Hillary Clinton. It was a total smear and a complete lie. It's phony. You can't use it to try to implicate Trump and altering the intelligence community assessment upon the orders of President Barack Obama. You can't do it. Brennan did it anyway. He essentially had one person compose it, and I would think that that person who was the writer who penned this thing would be somebody, if I were a prosecutor, I'd be looking at to flip, along with some others who were in on it, against John Brennan. And once you get people to begin to flip, to save their own butts, then a snowball effect invariably happens. And so, look, you've got a grand jury investigation going on. It's very intensive down in Fort Pierce, Florida. You've got some new blood there that took over recently that are motivated to make sure that justice is done. So we're going to see some action over the course of the next few weeks.
0: By the way, if you want a longer discussion on this very topic, both John Solomon and Greg Jarrett came on my podcast, and we go over this in great specificity and detail for nearly 2 hours, nonstop conversation about it, and you will learn a lot, I promise you. John Solomon, Greg Jarrett, thank you both. Appreciate both of you. 800-941-SEAN if you want to be a part of the program. We talk a lot about preparedness on this program and being able to protect your family, being ready for anything that may come your way. If, God forbid, something happens, communication will be the most important part of your life in that moment. Most people don't realize they may have no way to reach their loved ones until it's too late. When you need to be heard, no matter where or when, go to rapidradios.com. Rapid Radios Communications Redefined. This is the best of the best. 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Heroes like Fire Lieutenant Michael Wells. Now inspired by the heroism of firefighters on 9/11, Michael felt a calling to pursue his dream of serving his community as a firefighter. Now he would devote 14 years to his fire department. He would rise to lieutenant. He saved lives. He earned the badge of honor for all of his bravery, but sadly, he lost his battle with occupational cancer. This 25th anniversary of 9/11, Michael's story reminds all of us of the profound impact that day had on America's heroes and their families. Now, Michael leaves behind his loving wife, Katie, their three children, and the Tunnel to Towers Foundation, with your help, was able to honor Michael by paying off the Wells family mortgage. And you can amplify your impact with a car or land donation. Just go to their website, the letter T, the number two, the letter T.org. The letter T, the number two, the letter T.
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6: The race for a deal. Fox News, I'm Jim Ossman. Here's what's happening. President Trump has announced an effort to reopen the Strait of Hormuz, and it starts Monday. He says countries around the world have been asking the U.S. to get their ships safely out of the strait. Fox's Alex Hogan reports.
7: Project Freedom will begin Monday morning, Middle Eastern time. And I'm fully aware that my representatives are having very positive discussions with the country of Iran, and that these discussions could lead to something very positive for all. The ship movement is merely meant to free up people, companies, and countries that have done absolutely nothing wrong. They are victims of this circumstance.
6: The president was in Florida attending a golf tournament. Thousands are out of work and travelers are stranded after Spirit Airline closes. And now there are questions about the reason the Spirit CEO gave for why the airline is grounded. Here is Fox's Grinnell Scott.
8: Dave Davis, president and CEO of Spirit Airlines, said in his statement, even after reaching a restructuring deal in March that could have kept the low-cost airline flying, it was ultimately the, quote, sudden and sustained rise in fuel prices that led to Spirit's wind down. But on ABC's This Week, Secretary Duffy pointed to Spirit's two bankruptcy filings.
9: They were bleeding money, and so this was in the works for some time. They were going to have to liquidate.
8: Efforts are underway to refund customers for tickets already purchased. Flights began under the Spirit name in 1993. Grinnell Scott, Fox News.
6: The World Health Organization says a suspected virus outbreak on a cruise ship has killed three people and sickened at least three others. The virus is a disease transmitted by rodents, and there is no treatment for it. America is listening to Fox News.
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1: All right, Billy Cunningham, the great America. Welcome to Sunday after May Day, May 1st, in which the leftists, the commies, and others, funded by the Chinese Communist Party and by George Soros, had 3,000 protests all over the country. Well paid for, not much effect whatsoever, but it looked terrible. Sounded good from their perspective. A couple other items to talk about tonight. Rudolph Giuliani is in critical condition, and former New York mayor and Trump lawyer hospitalizing.

0: have a fire.
1: 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Now, here's the man who's been recognized as radio's best. The recipient of not one, but two prestigious Marconi Awards for his broadcast excellence. The one and only, Bill Cunningham.
2: All right, Billy Cunningham, the great American. Of course, what's happening in America with all of our sacred institutions is something we cover on a regular basis. And that is that whether it's family life, faith in God Almighty, by whatever first name you like to call him, I call him Jesus Christ, by the way, restraints on human behavior are no longer something that we're following in this country. Most of the difficulties can be laid at the idea of terrible public schools in urban areas and the fact that it is rare to have an intact family raise a boy or a girl in inner city schools, almost impossible. Joining you and I now is Seth Barron. He's author of the new book, Weaponized, The Left's Capture of and Destruction of America's Sacred Institutions. He's also on the editorial board of one of my favorite publications, the New York Post. And Seth Barron, welcome, I think, for the first time to the Bill Cunningham Show. And before we discuss what's happening in New York City, you have a book out previously, the author of The Last Days of New York. And you're physically present, so to speak, in the nation's largest city. And many times what happens in California, New York,

0: 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The team at 60 Minutes has spent the last year digging through thousands of tapes, transcripts, and reels of film, and you're about to hear some of the sound that was never broadcast. Like 21-year-old Taylor Swift imagining her future success.
1: Sometimes I get really overwhelmed when I think about, like, 10 years from now I'll be 30. What's the sound then? What are the choices I've made at that point? Oh my God, what does my life look like?
0: Then there are the people you may not recognize by name, but who witnessed some of the most important events in modern history. Along the way, I'll speak with some of the legendary correspondents who reported the stories, as well as those whose lives were altered after sitting down with 60. Together, we'll hear how much our world has changed.
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0: Imagine an Olympics where doping is not only legal, but encouraged. 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Some call it grotesque. Others say it's unleashing human potential. 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
11: Injured?
10: Remember, one call, that's all.
12: This week, President Trump signed an executive order to expand access to retirement plans for American workers. He said the plan creates government retirement accounts for employees without any real workplace plans.
13: Then be able to access the same type of retirement accounts that federal employees enjoy through the thrift savings plans.
12: In California, it will soon see more self-driving vehicles on its roads, including large trucks. Tammy Trujillo with details.
14: New rules from the Department of Motor Vehicles clear the way for testing and eventually full use of driverless big rigs. Experts say it could be a year or more before trucks operate without drivers, but testing with safety drivers could start soon. In 2023 and 2024, the legislature passed bills that would have required a human in the cab of autonomous heavy trucks. Governor Newsom vetoed them both. The new regulations also let cities in the state test and use self-driving shuttles for commuters.
12: And for those driving regular trucks, gas prices keep rising. Food truck owners in Detroit say they're taking a hard hit. Nacho Grill owner Lynette Rogers says she's doing everything she can right now to keep prices steady.
7: It happened overnight. We woke up and we're like, ouch. Just, you know, doing my best behind the scenes, like the Wizard of Oz, not to pass the prices on to the customer.
12: And theater owners excited to bring in some big bucks again this weekend. Bring popcorn money, though. In 2026, a movie date does run about $50. Romance is alive. It just comes with a snack surcharge. Michael Kastner has more on what you're going to see on the big screens. I can turn a dance
11: floor into a runway. The Devil Wears Prada 2 is targeting a debut similar to the success of Michael last week. The long-awaited sequel is hoping to top $75 million in North America and another $90 million internationally after the Michael Jackson musical biopic Michael hit $97 million in its debut last weekend. Other holdovers like the Super Mario Galaxy movie and Project Hail Mary are expected to continue attracting big crowds. Both have totaled over $300 million since their releases.
12: I'm Monica Nelson with your consumer and business news.
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15: It's August 2023, a county government meeting in Pennsylvania's Lehigh Valley. A young woman, early 20s, steps up to the mic to speak.
16: My two-month-old son was happily drinking milk from his bottle when he quickly started choking, turned blue, and went limp. My boyfriend transported our son to the changing table as I grabbed an anti-choking device and my boyfriend began assembling it. Two pumps of the device and my son was conscious, gasping for air and coughing up milk.
15: They all went to the ER to make sure the baby was okay.
16: But upon arriving at Lehigh Valley Hospital, the diagnosis quickly became something so different.
15: One of the doctors had a theory.
16: She stated to my father and mother-in-law that we are young, first-time parents who got frustrated with our baby and violently shook him to make him stop crying, and a confession would only make things easier for us.
15: The parents were told to leave the hospital without their son, and he wouldn't come home for 7 whole months.
16: I'm a postpartum mom dealing with the grief and the trauma of my son being ripped from my arms. And I'm a mom who lost everything in less than 24 hours due to one doctor's misdiagnosis. Enough is enough.
15: And then the next person speaks. And the next one. The stories they tell form a pattern of parents walking into a Lehigh Valley hospital to get help for a child, only to leave without them. And the same doctor's name kept coming up again and again. A pediatrician.
0: I ask you, what kind of doctor does this?
15: That's what I wanted to know, too. From Serial Productions and The New York Times, I'm Diane Neary, and this is The Preventionist, a story about a doctor and the rise of a powerful field of pediatric medicine.
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16: Here's something pretty disturbing I discovered while researching this podcast. This is what it actually says on the Los Angeles Police Department website. The site states that the Adult Missing Persons Unit investigates 3,200 cases a month, and 70% of those missing people are found or returned voluntarily within 2 or 3 days. It goes on to explain, and I quote here, since being a missing person is not a crime, police are given a very limited role while conducting these types of investigations. At the bottom of the webpage, it gets more disturbing. There's a section titled, What If They Never Returned? And here's the official police advice. In such situations, you may want to enlist the services of a private investigator to assist in your search. If you can't afford a PI, the police elaborate, quote, another option would be to contact the Salvation Army, which has a missing persons locator program. there is not a single sentence on the LAPD website that would lead a loved one of a missing person to have any faith that the police would properly investigate it. What the LAPD is basically saying is, if someone you love goes missing, don't overreact. They'll probably turn up, unless they don't, in which case you should get someone besides the police to look into it. All this is my way of saying, if the police took missing persons cases as seriously as they do, say, bank robberies, I wouldn't have had to do this podcast in the first place and end up chasing a violent criminal halfway around the country. I'm Neil Strauss, and you can hear the full story of To Live and Die in L.A.
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14: Monday, May 4th, 2026. I'm Grinnell Scott. We have ticked just under 6 months until Election Day 2026, the all-important midterms. Where do we stand in the quest for congressional control as each state chooses their candidates?
11: So I tend to think Republicans are going to vote Republican, Democrats are going to vote Democrat. You need turnout. Modern American politics is about negative partisanship. It's not that you love your guy, it's that the other person is deemed to be even worse.
15: And Lisa Brady. A growing number of states are banning cell phones in schools. But what if that distraction in kids' hands is only part of a bigger issue?
16: The problem is not new, it's just magnified. I mean, we've struggled with listening for a very long time.
17: And I'm Jason Rantz. I've got the final word on the Fox News Rundown.
14: Two states this week, Indiana and Ohio, will hold midterm primaries, the first two of several scheduled this month. Midterms are historically not favorable for the party holding the White House, but don't tell that to Speaker of the House Mike Johnson, who said last week after Republicans pushed through a critical budget resolution and reauthorization of the Foreign Intelligence Surveillance Act.
18: In spite of our razor-thin, historically small majority, House Republicans continue to deliver for the American people. We will continue to do that for the remainder of the year, and that is a large reason why we are going to win the midterms so that the grown-ups can stay in charge here.
14: Also last week, one state set to hold a primary this month, Louisiana, had to stop that process after its district map was declared

0: is the Fox News Rundown. Now a look at sports.
1: One day, three winner-take-all game sevens. In the NBA, the top seed in the Eastern Conference, the Detroit Pistons, avoided what would have been a massive upset, coming back from losing three of the first four games in their opening round series with the Orlando Magic to win 116-94, advancing to the second round for the first time since 2008. Their opponent will be the Cleveland Cavaliers, who went on a 20-2 run between the second and third quarters to get by the Toronto Raptors. Over in the NHL, it was the Montreal Canadiens getting the game winner from Alex Newhook with 9 minutes left as they eliminate the Tampa Bay Lightning. That's sports in the Fox News Rundown. I'm Greg Thompson, Fox News.
0: Now an update from OutKick's Hot Mic.
2: Maybe Diana Rossini, her next gig is consultant to NFL head coaches. Hey, turn the page. Let's turn it over. You're in some sort of slump? No problem. I got the playlist for you. We're going to lead it off with Cuff It from Beyonce. And then Big Energy from Lotto. Hell, I don't know. Break My Soul from Beyonce. Then it gets a little bit more Mike Vrabel coded as you go along this playlist. I don't think Raise Your Glass from Pink would be a Vrabe's favorite, but I do think Can't Stop from Red Hot Chili Peppers and certainly anything from Papa Roach would be loved by Mike Vrabel. I mean, we got Guns N' Roses, Def Leppard, Van Halen. Amazing work. Great job, Diana Rossini. You pulled the Titans out of their slumber, and Mike Vrabel had something to play for his team, allegedly. I'm Chad Withrow with Hot Mike with Hutton and Withrow on the Fox News Rundown.
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9: Seattle's new socialist mayor just waved goodbye to the taxpayers who fund her city, and the crowd laughed. She did too. Katie Wilson appeared at a Seattle University event this month and was asked whether the so-called millionaire's tax might drive wealthy residents out of Washington. Her response, the ones that leave, like, bye. That's a sitting mayor laughing about losing tax revenue. This is who's running Seattle right now. Washington just enacted its first ever income tax, a 9.9% levy on household income over $1 million. Unconstitutional? Almost certainly. In fact, public records show Senate Democrats designed it that way. They're hoping to force the Supreme Court to overturn a 90-year ruling that blocks income taxes in the state. The whole thing is a legal Trojan horse. And a leaked Zoom call showed a Democrat essentially admitting the end goal. Extend it to everyone. You, me, all of us. Meanwhile, the departures are already happening. Howard Schultz, Starbucks founder, is moving to Florida. Jeff Bezos left in 2023. Starbucks itself, the company Wilson literally picketed after winning her election, just announced it's taking 2,000 jobs and $100 million to Nashville, Tennessee. Seattle could lose $750 million in tax revenue. Wilson told people not to buy Starbucks, and Starbucks is now making Tennessee rich instead of us. Not bad for 100 days on the job. Here's the thing about waving bye to millionaires. The roads don't fix themselves. The city budget doesn't balance on smug applause lines. And when the wealthy are gone and the shortfall grows, the tax man doesn't disappear. He just moves down the income ladder. That leaked Zoom call was the preview. The millionaire's tax is just a foot in the door. Your bracket is next. Seattle residents might want to decide pretty quickly whether they can afford to laugh along with her. I'm Jason Rantz.
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16: We have an update on Iran. They now want to train bomb-carrying kamikaze dolphins to chase the U.S. out of the Strait of Hormuz. New York Post, Iran is considering using dolphins armed with mines to blow up the Strait of Hormuz. This is going to anger Linda. There's going to be a lot of dead dolphins if they pull that off.
17: Well, I hope one that they don't kill all the dolphins.
16: Well, what do you think is going to happen if they put bombs on dolphins? They're going to be dead dolphins.
17: I don't know. Is there no other way?
16: You're dealing with radical Islamic terrorists. Dealing with people that have no compunctions about putting bombs on their own children with the promise of 72 virgins in heaven.
17: You are.
16: I mean, you want to have a rational conversation with those people? Good luck.
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16: All right, many are worried inflation may be making a comeback, and with the war in Iran, well, does that cause higher prices? You know what? 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
18: At 5:04, we have clear skies, 49 in Madison. Another warm day ahead before a cool front moves in. Now, we do have a chance for showers and storms late this afternoon and evening. Strong winds and large hail are the primary threats. We're on the lower end of the severe weather scale. Now, our high today will be in the mid-70s, but then we're just going to be in the 50s for much of the week. A 30-year-old Platteville woman arrested on multiple felony warrants following a traffic stop and brief chase in Mineral Point over the weekend. Tiffany Chandler was taken into custody Saturday night. Now, in addition to this latest run-in with the law, as I said, Chandler has a number of felony warrants, including one for first-degree reckless homicide. That stems from a drug overdose death in late 2022. Authorities say that Chandler sold heroin and fentanyl to a 36-year-old man who was later found dead at a Platteville motel. A wild chase with a 16-year-old behind the wheel in Monona over the weekend. Police attempted to pull the vehicle over early Saturday for reckless driving. They say speeds reached 120 miles an hour, and the teen was driving without the headlights on. The suspect ended up losing control on an off-ramp on John Nolan Drive and crashed. He and a passenger made a run for it on foot. They were both found in a wooded area and taken into custody. Now, police say a second vehicle had also been involved. Their investigation continues. The ticks are biting. Peak tick season usually runs from May to September. Officials with Public Health Madison Dane County say the area is seeing an unusually high number of tick-related urgent care visits. It's part of a larger trend nationwide. Morgan Finke is the department's communications coordinator and lists some of the symptoms to watch out for if you are bitten.
19: Fever, chills, rash, headache, fatigue, and general muscle aches and joint stiffness.
18: Now, if you've been in the woods or anywhere with tall or thick grass, Finke recommends you take a shower within 2 hours of coming inside. The owner of Minocqua Brewing Company is entering the race for governor.
20: Kirk Bangstad announced his candidacy during a live stream from his brewery over the weekend. Bangstad says his decision came after visits from the Secret Service and FBI over social media posts about an alleged assassination attempt on President Donald Trump. He says he felt abandoned after Democratic officials condemned his remarks. Bangstad criticized Democratic candidates for not treating the political moment as a, quote, five-alarm fire, and says he's running because no one else is delivering the message he believes Wisconsin needs. Sean Maloney, Wisconsin Radio Network.
11: Have you heard the news?
12: Democrats got absolutely nothing.
11: DHS shutdown's over.
12: For their political charade and shenanigans out of that.
13: The gas will go down.
11: Pain at the pump. Trump says don't panic.
13: As soon as the war's over, it'll drop like a rock.
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21: 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Which, let's be honest, is kind of flattering. 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

0: Forklift at Central Storage Warehouse in Madison sparked a massive blaze. Crews were loading semi-trailers with butter when flames broke out. Now Madison Fire Department is sharing these never-before-seen images of the fire. It was the largest fire the department has ever faced.
1: WKOW's Chloe Morrissey reporting. Now the fire burned for days and caused millions of dollars in damages. I bet it smelt delicious, though. I wasn't in Madison early 90s, so I don't recall.
2: I worked on the east side in the late 90s, early 2000s, Robin, and people couldn't shut up about it. that was a few years ago, folks.
1: My favorite comment, though, from came from former Fire Chief Stephen Davis. God, I miss that guy.
2: Yeah.
1: He said that he experienced butter in places I probably should not have had butter.
2: Yes.
1: Well, Preble, enjoy today. Sun 70s, although we could see some showers and storms later on.
2: Yeah, let's get a check of your 27 storm track forecast with meteorologist Emma Hippus.
3: Temperatures continue to warm today, putting highs back in the mid-70s, but unfortunately, we don't get much of a chance to enjoy it. Shower and storm chances roll in for the late afternoon and evening, and a few strong to severe storms are possible. With your 27 Storm Track forecast, I'm meteorologist Emma Hippus.
2: Thank you, Emma. Currently clear and 49 here at 1310 WIBA. Nick B. is in for Doug this morning. He comes your way next with sports. It's 512.
4: Have you heard the news?
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4: 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Trump says don't panic.
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14: Good morning. I'm Nick Brusewitz with WIBA Sports. The Brewers were unable to finish off the sweep against the Nationals yesterday, losing 3-2 in the series finale. Making his second start of the year with Milwaukee, pitcher Logan Henderson tossed 6 innings of 2-run ball while striking out 8, but it wasn't enough for the Brew crew to get the W. With Brandon Woodruff now sidelined for at least the next couple of weeks with right shoulder inflammation, Henderson will likely remain in the starting rotation in Woody's place. The Brewers will carry an 18-15 overall record into Monday's series opener against the Cardinals.

0: elsewhere in the division, the Cubs swept the Diamondbacks over the weekend. The Cardinals took 2 of 3 from the Dodgers, and Pittsburgh swept the Reds. In the NBA, the second round of the playoffs is now officially set. The 76ers defeated the Celtics in Game 7 to advance on Saturday, while both the Pistons and Cavaliers won Game 7s of their own over the Magic and Raptors, respectively, on Sunday. Round 2 begins tonight with the Knicks hosting the 76ers and the Timberwolves facing off with the Spurs in San Antonio. Finally, the Badgers football team added the top junior college running back, Julius Pope, to the roster for the upcoming 2026 season. Pope rushed for 729 yards and 6 touchdowns while also catching 32 passes for 355 yards and 3 scores with Northwest Mississippi Community College this past season. 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I'm Nick Brusewitz on 1310 WIBA.
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2: What's going on, fellow sports fans? It's Andy West. Let's take a look back on this day in sports history, May 4th. We'll start off today in 1966, where Willie Mays would pass Mel Ott for the most home runs in a career in the National League when he hit his 512th. Mel Ott had held the record for 29 years. Jumping ahead today in 1994, Charles Barkley scores 56 points, including a playoff record 38 in the first half, to lead the Phoenix Suns to a 140-133 victory over the Golden State Warriors. The Suns would lose in the next round to the eventual champs, the Houston Rockets. And today in 2018, Dodger rookie Walker Buehler and a trio of Los Angeles relievers combined for the franchise's 23rd no-hitter and a 4-0 victory over the Padres in the opener of a neutral site series in Monterrey, Mexico. In just his third start in the majors, Buehler went 6 innings before 3 Dodgers relievers closed it out.
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3: Have you heard the news?
4: Democrats got absolutely nothing.
3: DHS shutdown's over.
4: For their political charade and shenanigans out of that.
5: The gas will go down.
3: Pain at the pump. Trump says don't panic.
6: As soon as the war's over, it'll drop like a rock.
7: When was the last time you woke up actually feeling rested or got through the day without feeling stressed out? Yeah, over 50% of adults say they'd feel better if they got more sleep, and stress is often the biggest barrier. 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
10: The weather is creating short, inconsistent planting windows.
5: I'm Larry Lee with Agribusiness News on Brownfield. 100 years ago, our founders had a vision that transformed the future of agriculture, and we've been innovating ever since. See how it all started at pioneer.com/100. Ag meteorologist Drew Lerner says he's expecting short and inconsistent planting windows throughout May in the Midwest.
10: It is going to be one of those situations, certainly in the central part of the Midwest, where we don't want to wait for optimum conditions. It just looks a little bit unsettled to me.
5: Lerner with World Weather Incorporated says the next few weeks feature a mixed weather pattern with frequent shifts between systems. The state's network of weather monitoring stations is seeing increased usage as farmers prepare for planting. Chris Kacharik with the University of Wisconsin says the WiscoNet system has 80 monitoring stations so far, collecting new data every 15 minutes.
11: Temperature and dew point, humidity, rainfall, solar radiation, wind speed. And then we also are collecting soil data below the surface down to about 3 feet, and that includes soil temperature and soil moisture.
5: Kucharik says the initial network build-out started with donations and grant funding, but he's trying to secure resources to add more weather stations.
11: We're trying to eventually put everybody within about 20 miles of an automated weather station, though I think we probably have room to add another 40-ish stations or so that would probably help fill in the map a little bit more.
5: Kucharik says farmers, schools, and the National Weather Service use the free data by going to their website, wisconet.wisc.edu. He says the site gets heavier usage by farmers at this time of year as they look for soil temperatures before planting. Wisconsin's agricultural officials have removed some transportation restrictions on dairy cattle, effective immediately. Lactating dairy cattle moving interstate from states designated with the unaffected state status are no longer required to test for highly pathogenic avian influenza prior to interstate movement. Wisconsin is one of those qualifying states. Wisconsin also rescinded a state order requiring individual cow HPAI testing before attending fairs and exhibitions. The vice president of data analysis with Illinois Farm Business Farm Management says the average farmer's debt-to-asset ratio is relatively stable. However, Brad Zwilling says that's because the value of assets continues to rise.
12: Our debt-to-asset ratio really hasn't changed much since about 2012. So that means that either we've got less debt and about the same amount of assets, or the debt's increasing and our assets are increasing faster. And that's really what we see.
5: In a recent FarmDoc webinar, Zwilling says farmer debt per acre is increasing. He says farmers are also spending more on interest per acre in recent years. I'm Larry Lee, Brownfield.
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14: This is a Bloomberg Money Minute. The U.S. has become the number one exporter of crude, overtaking Saudi Arabia, with more than 250 million barrels shipped overseas in the past 9 weeks. But record American exports also come with warnings that this supply cushion is rapidly being pushed to its limits. Many energy experts are questioning how long shipments can be sustained at such levels. Domestic inventories are quickly depleting. Checking on your money, the S&P and NASDAQ are starting the week at a record high, and this morning futures are pointing to further gains. Traders are setting aside concerns about the economic fallout from the Middle East conflict. And Disney is said to be thinking about developing a super app where users can book park tickets, play games, and watch movies. Sources tell us executives at the House of Mouse are discussing how to unify the company's mobile apps and turn its streaming service into the first stop for all things Disney. The goal is to simplify how customers interact with the brand. Courtney Donahoe, Bloomberg Radio.
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17: A bulk carrier ship reports being attacked by several small craft off the coast of Iran near the Strait of Hormuz. The strait has been largely closed to commercial traffic since the U.S.-Iran war started more than 2 months ago. President Trump said that starting today, the U.S. Navy will escort some vessels through the critical waterway. Meanwhile, as the flow of oil is slow, the average cost of a gallon of regular is at just under $4.46 today, according to AAA. Delta is continuing to help passengers affected by the sudden shutdown of Spirit Airlines. The Atlanta-based airline says reduced non-refundable fares are being offered through Friday for all domestic markets where Spirit operates. Other airlines are offering similar aid to Spirit customers. The Devil Wears Prada 2 is topping box office expectations. It's raked in $77 million in its opening weekend. I'm Michael Cast.
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1: An attack in the Strait of Hormuz and bomb threats at the zoo. Good morning. I'm Robin Colbert. This is the 5:30 a.m. report on News Talk 1310 WIBA. Here's our 27 storm track forecast with meteorologist Emma Hippus.
2: Temperatures continue to warm today, putting highs back in the mid-70s, but unfortunately we don't get much of a chance to enjoy it. Shower and storm chances roll in for the late afternoon and evening, and a few strong to severe storms are possible. With your 27 storm track forecast, I'm meteorologist Emma Hippus.
1: Thank you, Emma. Right now, clear skies and 49 at your official weather station, News Talk 1310 WIBA. Our top story, a bulk carrier ship attacked by several small boats off the coast of Iran near the Strait of Hormuz. The United Kingdom Maritime Trade Operations Agency says all of the unidentified vessel's crew are safe. Now, President Trump says that starting today, the U.S. Navy will escort some vessels through that critical waterway. Oil prices remain mostly flat after the president said that they will be escorting vessels that have been stuck in the Strait of Hormuz. Brent crude futures, the international benchmark, trading at about $108 a barrel as of early this morning. Former New York City Mayor Rudy Giuliani hospitalized in critical condition.
23: Former New York City Mayor Rudy Giuliani is in the hospital in critical condition but is stable. His representative releasing a statement. It didn't say what happened to the 81-year-old but asked for prayers for America's mayor. Giuliani served as New York City's mayor from 1994 to 2001. He later became President Trump's personal attorney and advisor.
1: That's Fox's Ashley Strohmeyer reporting. The man charged with attempting to assassinate President Trump at the White House Correspondents' Dinner in D.C. just over a week ago is on suicide watch. That's according to his lawyers, who have filed a motion to have the precautions removed. They say Cole Allen is not suicidal. Now, they claim that Allen is being held in a padded cell in a straitjacket with the lights always on. They say he can only leave for legal or medical visits. Bomb threats at zoos. That's what happened over the weekend. Several zoos in the U.S. had to be evacuated.
24: No explosives or real dangers have been found after a string of bomb threats against zoos in Ohio. The latest threat came Sunday when visitors had to be evacuated from the Cleveland Metro Park Zoo. A few hours earlier, police had to do a sweep of the Akron Zoo after a threat led to an evacuation there. On Saturday, the Columbus Zoo and Aquarium in Central Ohio had to be cleared out when they got a call about a purported bomb. Other zoos have had to evacuate after getting similar calls over the past few days, like the Phoenix Zoo in Arizona and the Louisville Zoo in Kentucky. Jill Nato, Fox News.
1: A batch of beagles from Ridgeland Farms took off to the East Coast over the weekend. A volunteer organization that rescues animals called Pilots to the Rescue picked up 16 beagles in Janesville on Saturday for a flight to New Jersey. August Lim is a co-pilot of the flight.
25: But I do want to highlight how different it is seeing it on camera. It's a different feeling when you actually see their malnourished bodies in person and their very cute faces in person. You actually get to serve not just the animals and give them another chance, but these animals are going to humans that will love them.
1: Now, dozens more of the beagles are being driven to New York City. All of the dogs here will be placed in no-kill shelters until they are adopted. A 30-year-old woman from Platteville arrested on multiple felony warrants following a traffic stop and a brief chase in Mineral Point over the weekend. Tiffany Chandler was taken into custody on Saturday night. Now, in addition to this latest run-in with the law, as I mentioned, she does have a number of felony warrants, including one for first-degree reckless homicide. suicide. Now, that stems from a drug overdose death in late 2022. Authorities say that Chandler sold heroin and fentanyl to a 36-year-old man who was later found dead at a Platteville motel. A wild chase with a 16-year-old behind the wheel in Monona over the weekend. Police attempted to pull the vehicle over early Saturday for reckless driving. Two vehicles actually were involved in reckless driving. Police went after one of them. Speeds, they say, reached 120 miles an hour. Police say the teen was driving without the headlights on. The suspect ended up losing control on an off-ramp on John Nolan Drive and crashed. He and a passenger made a run for it. Both were found in a wooded area and taken into custody. Now, police are continuing to try and track down that second vehicle that was involved. In Milwaukee, a building inspector was shot at by an 11-year-old during an attempted carjacking last week.
3: The Department of Neighborhood Services says it happened Wednesday afternoon on the city's west side. While three youths tried to steal his car, police say an 11-year-old suspect fired a shot at the inspector and fled the scene in another car. The inspector wasn't hurt, but the shot grazed his jacket. Officers spotted the suspect car, and a chase ended when the driver crashed into another car. The shooting suspect was arrested along with a 14-year-old boy who drove what police learned was a stolen vehicle and a 16-year-old boy. A gun was also recovered after the crash. The Milwaukee County DA is looking into criminal charges. Ted Allen, Wisconsin Radio Network.
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1: 537 1310 WIBA. We do have clear skies and 49 in Madison this morning. The owner of Minocqua Brewing getting in the race for Wisconsin Governor Kirk Bangstad announced his candidacy over the weekend. Now, the Democrat's announcement comes after he was interviewed by federal authorities for a social media post he made concerning the gunman at the White House Correspondents' Dinner. Now, Bangstad argues that he's been called the Trump of the left, but says he's smarter and has the showmanship aspect. Ticks are out doing their thing. They're biting up a storm here in Dane County.
4: Peak tick season usually runs from May to September, but Public Health Madison and Dane County says the area is seeing an unusually high number of tick-related urgent care visits. The most recent available data from Public Health MDC from April 20th to 26th shows 43 emergency department visits per 10,000 bites. It was 44 the week before, which I'm told is much more than usual. An increased Morgan Finke, Public Health MDC's communications coordinator, says you should keep in mind when outside.
6: As we're heading into spring, people are heading outside with their families, with their pets, and definitely need to be aware of it.
4: Finke says if you've been in the woods or anywhere with tall or thick grass, take a shower within 2 hours of coming inside.
6: Ticks can be as small as a poppy seed, so it can be really easy to miss them.
4: On top of that, tucking your pants into your socks is another way to prevent bites. If you're out with your dog, make sure to check its body, particularly underneath the ears.
1: WKOW's Nolan Wick reporting. Hey, Wick rhymes with tick.
5: Hey, who's going to an ER for a tick bite?
1: Yeah.
5: That was the part that, and I, who knows, the complications, but like, I get in this, I don't want to gross people out too early, but probably one a month, two a month, I'll have a tick that I have to pick off. I've never thought, like, I've got to go to the emergency room. I flush the bugger down the toilet and keep an eye on the spot.
1: Those millennials, they're all a bunch of Nancys. Yeah. Don't even get me started on Gen Z. Oh, what do I do?
5: Oh, my goodness.
1: Oh, my gosh. Better get to urgent care.
5: Yes. They're like, all right, here we go.
1: Although there can be, you know, left untreated, there can be serious repercussions from a tick bite.
5: Yeah, if you get, like, Lyme's or something, but that's not, the ER is not going
1: to. Yeah, I know. I know.
5: And for you, just so you know, folks, got to be, is it 48 hours before you can even attach, before it even starts the issue of Lyme? So, like, if you get them right away, especially if they bite on, you're fine.
1: Yeah, that's a good rule of thumb is, if you've been outdoors in a wooded area or a thick brush or something, to run yourself through the shower.
5: Yeah.
1: Those of us with a lot of hair, I tell you.
5: Oof. Yeah.
1: And also give your dogs, it's very important, you give your dogs a good looking over.
5: Yeah,
1: outside. McDonald's, how do you feel about this? Getting rid of self-serve soda fountains at all their restaurants. They plan to completely eliminate them by 2032.
5: I feel the same way. I feel the way that when Walmart went non-20, you know, it used to be 24/7, and then now they all got hours and they close. I feel that same way. Like, I feel like something's lost. It's not like they're great American institutions per se, but I don't know. I like the idea that you can self-serve soda, and it was...
1: Well, for kids, maybe some adults too, I just remember the boys liking to mix, hey, let's put some Sprite with our Dr. Pepper, you know?
5: Yes.
1: That's all gone.
5: That's sad. It's a sad day, Robin. It's a sad, sad day. And does that mean we don't get free refills still, or do we just got to ask somebody behind the counter to...
1: Well, you're the fast food correspondent. Well, don't ask me. I don't know.
5: I don't dine in typically.
1: No. You're at the window and gone.
5: Yes.
1: And it's probably you finish the meal by the first red light.
5: Oh, goodness. Yes.
1: Today is the day that Star Wars fans really geek out. Ugh.
10: A long time ago in a galaxy far, far away, a franchise was born. May the 4th, as Star Wars fans know it, is finally here, where all things Star Wars are celebrated around the world. Lego kicked off the event on Friday with the launch of its 1809-piece UCS Mandalorian N1 Starfighter in IMAX theaters for today only. A 25-minute preview of Star Wars The Mandalorian and Grogu. Then it will be released officially May 22nd, while over on StarWars.com, you can celebrate with the kids by whipping up some dinner celebrations fit for a Wookiee. Michelle Polino, Fox News.
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2: Temperatures continue to warm today, putting highs back in the mid-70s, but unfortunately, we don't get much of a chance to enjoy it. Shower and storm chances roll in for the late afternoon and evening, and a few strong to severe storms are possible. With your 27 Storm Track forecast, I'm meteorologist Emma Hippus.
8: Good morning. I'm Nick Brusewitz with WIBA Sports. The Brewers nearly pulled off the sweep in our nation's capital over the Nationals this weekend, winning Friday 6-1 and Saturday 4-1 before falling yesterday 3-2 in the series finale. Starting pitcher Brandon Woodruff was placed on the 15-day injured list with right shoulder inflammation Friday, and Logan Henderson replaced him in the starting rotation on Sunday, throwing six innings, allowing two runs on three hits while punching out eight batters. The rest of the NL Central was in action Sunday, with the Cubs finishing off their sweep of the Diamondbacks at home 8-4. The Cardinals dropped their series finale 4-1, but still took 2 of 3 from the Dodgers at home. And the Pirates completed their sweep of the Reds with a 1-0 win Sunday. Milwaukee enters today in fourth place in the division with an 18-15 record, 3.5 games back of the Cubs, who are 22-12 so far this year. Switching to the hardwood, the second round of the NBA playoffs will begin tonight. The 76ers came back from down 3-1 to win their series against the Celtics in the first round. They will now face the Knicks in round 2, beginning tonight at 7 from Madison Square Garden. In the Western Conference, the Timberwolves and Spurs will face off in San Antonio at 8:30. The games can be seen on NBC and NBC Sports Network, respectively, while both will be available on Peacock. Lastly, the Badgers softball team split their final two regular season games at home against Rutgers over the weekend, finishing the year at a 30-18 overall record. Next up, Wisconsin will face Purdue in the first round of the Big Ten tournament beginning on Wednesday. 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I'm Nick Brusewitz on 1310 WIBA.
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26: 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On Thursday, the U.S. House of Representatives finally had a chance to vote on the newest farm bill proposal, and after some changes, the bill passed with a vote of 224 in favor, 200 against. I'll be back with what's next after this. 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Yes, the Farm Bill was voted out of the House of Representatives on Thursday. The legislation is formally called the Farm, Food, and National Security Act of 2026, and getting it across the finish line required some late nights and a last-minute deal. 14 Democrats and one independent joined all but four Republicans in supporting the bill. House Ag Committee Chair Glenn G.T. Thompson of Pennsylvania called the vote a milestone, noting that this bill received the highest number of votes from the minority party since 2008, as well as the most House Republican support in farm bill history. Farm Progress policy editor Josh Bathke reports that the path to passage was far from smooth. Divisions within the GOP caucus nearly torpedoed the bill on Wednesday before the vote. House Speaker Mike Johnson ultimately brokered a deal to separate E15 year-round fuel provisions from the farm bill once again. The House is now expected to vote on a standalone E15 measure sometime in May. The pesticide preemption debate was another flashpoint. The bill had included language asserting federal authority over pesticide labeling, and critics argued that would shield manufacturers from state-level lawsuits. The House did vote to strip those provisions from the bill before passage, and that was a concession that helped bring some fence sitters on board, though it did draw pushback from farm interests. American Farm Bureau Federation Director of Government Affairs Brian Glenn called the vote long overdue, noting that it has been 8 years since the last farm bill was enacted. And we're only half done with this farm bill. The legislation now heads to the Senate chamber, where the timeline for progress at the Senate Ag Committee is unclear. We've got a midterm election this November and a September 30th deadline before this current farm bill extension expires again. So we're still a long way from the final passage. I'll have more when we come back.
15: Imagine an Olympics where doping is not only legal, but encouraged. It's the Enhanced Games. Some call it grotesque. 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
26: And farmers waiting on the certainty a new farm bill would bring, last week's vote in the House is a big win. 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I'm Mike Pearson. 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
3: This is a Bloomberg Money Minute. This past weekend was the first Berkshire Hathaway annual meeting without Warren Buffett leading the festivities. A year ago, the legendary investor shocked the room by announcing his retirement. While the crowd was smaller this year, thousands of investors still flocked to Omaha, Nebraska to hear from Buffett's replacement, Greg Abel. Berkshire's operating earnings got a boost in the most recent quarter from an improvement in its vast insurance businesses. Checking on your money, a shift in the market. Stocks are dropping as tensions flare in the Middle East. The S&P 500 has reversed earlier gains. An unverified report claims two missiles hit an American patrol boat. No confirmation from the U.S. on this. And the energy shock from the Iran war may be casting a shadow over the outlook for the U.S. economy. But the labor market is still holding on. Forecasters expect the April jobs report on Friday to show a solid 65,000 increase in payrolls, showing steady labor demand. Courtney Donahoe, Bloomberg Radio.
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7: Three staccato cries of Mayday and an eyewitness report of a mid-air explosion is about all that is known this morning of the British Columbia air disaster, which yesterday claimed 52 lives.
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1: A Sunday fun day event in Oklahoma City ends in a hail of bullets, and FEMA will start assessing damage here in Wisconsin from last month's severe weather. Good morning. I'm Robin Colbert. This is the 6 a.m. report on News Talk 1310 WIBA. Time now to get a check of traffic and weather together with Rapid Traffic. Here's Sean Preble.
9: Aside from being a Monday, not a bad morning commute. Roads in pretty good driving condition. A lot of green on those traffic speed sensors, meaning everything's keeping up or above to posted speeds. Beltline moving great. Both east and westbound. Get jumped in traffic again in just 10 minutes. Robin?
1: Our 27 storm track forecast today. Increasing clouds, chance for showers and storms later on. It'll be warm. We'll see a high of 75. Right now, clear and 49 at your official weather station, News Talk 1310 WIBA. Our top story, police investigating a mass shooting at a park in Oklahoma City.
0: That shooting happened last night right here at Spring Creek Park at Arcadia Lake, where police say a crowd of mostly young people gathered for what's being described as a Sunday fun day event. Edmond police say the shooting happened shortly after 9:30 p.m. Multiple agencies, including Edmond Police, Oklahoma City Police, and the Oklahoma Highway Patrol, responded after several 911 calls reporting gunfire. Investigators say two men wearing ski masks opened fire into the crowd, sparking a chaotic scene. At least 10 people were transported to area hospitals, with more potential victims expected as some left the scene in private vehicles.
1: It's Fox correspondent Chloe Boudamas reporting no suspects are in custody. Overseas, a bulk carrier ship was attacked by several small craft off the coast of Iran near the Strait of Hormuz. All of the unidentified vessel's crew are reportedly safe. Now, the strait has been largely closed to commercial traffic since the U.S.-Iran war started over 2 months ago. Now, President Trump has said that starting today, the U.S. Navy will escort some vessels through the critical waterway. Fighting between Hezbollah and Israel continuing.
2: Israel and Hezbollah continue to exchange attacks despite a ceasefire in Lebanon. The IDF says it hit dozens of Hezbollah sites in the south over the weekend, arguing the truce allows the strikes. Meantime, the pro-Iranian militant group Hezbollah claims it attacked Israeli troops. Lebanon's health ministry says the latest wave of attacks killed 41 people across the country in the past 24 hours.
1: It's Fox's Ashley Strohmeyer reporting. Delta is continuing to help passengers affected by the sudden shutdown over the weekend of Spirit Airlines. The Atlanta-based airline says reduced non-refundable fares are being offered through Friday for all domestic markets where Spirit operates. Other airlines are offering similar aid to Spirit customers. Three people are dead after a virus outbreak on board a cruise ship.
3: The deaths are being put down to hantavirus, a rare infection usually passed to humans by rodents. Three people have died, all of them Dutch. At least three more are sick, including one who's in intensive care. The outbreak happened on board the MV Hondius on a trip from southern Argentina to the Cape Verde Islands off West Africa. It was carrying 150 passengers plus crew. Last year, hantavirus killed actor Gene Hackman's wife, Betsy Arakawa. Hackman died around a week later from heart disease. Jonathan Savage, Fox News.
1: Former New York City Mayor Rudy Giuliani is in the hospital, reportedly in critical condition. A spokesman for the 81-year-old Giuliani said in a statement that he was stable, with no update given as to what happened, what caused him to be hospitalized.
8: Have you heard the news?
11: Democrats got absolutely nothing.
8: DHS shutdown's over.
11: For their political charade and shenanigans out of that.
12: The gas will go down.
8: Pain at the pump. Trump says don't panic.
12: As soon as the war's over, it'll drop like a rock.
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1: 606 1310 WIBA. We do have clear skies and 49 in Madison this morning. Well, today, FEMA will begin assessing damage from recent storms in Wisconsin. Last week, Governor Tony Evers did request federal assistance as a number of tornadoes touched down during storms last month. Of course, those storms also brought heavy rain that caused severe flooding in some portions of the state, including Janesville. Now, according to a report from city officials in Janesville, their current damage estimates show about $26 million in damage was done to personal property, while the tally for public damage stands at $7 million. A newly appointed committee will start the search for a new UW-Madison chancellor.
4: Chancellor Jennifer Mnookin is departing the Madison campus to become president of Columbia University, with her last day expected to be around next weekend's spring commencement. Mnookin has been chancellor since 2022. Universities of Wisconsin Board of Regents President Amy Bogost and Chris Patton, executive in

0: 2029, NASA's website says it will safely pass about 20,000 miles from Earth on April 13th of 2029. NASA notes that the distance is closer than the distance of many satellites in orbit.
1: Ooh, that's terrifying to think about.
0: So put that on your list of things to be on the lookout for in 2029.
1: Next time you're making fun of nerds, just remember they're good at math. And yeah. They're the ones that can determine, is this thing going to kill us or is it just going to harmlessly pass by? So be nice to nerds sometimes.
0: 611 1310 WIBA. Let's get another check of traffic now with Sean.
1: Hard to complain this morning, aside from the fact it being a Monday morning, because the roads, they are in perfect driving condition. The scanner's been quiet with no accidents to share with you. No delays, 18-151 Verona Road, also looking pretty good, I-94. Your 27 storm track forecast from meteorologist Emma Hippus. Emma says increasing clouds, the chance of showers and storms today, a high of 75. Currently 49 with clear skies here at 1310 WIBA. 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
11: Good morning. I'm Nick Brusewitz with WIBA Sports. The Brewers were unable to finish off the sweep against the Nationals yesterday, losing 3-2 in the series finale. Making his second start of the year with Milwaukee, pitcher Logan Henderson tossed six innings of two-run ball while striking out eight, but it wasn't enough for the Brew crew to get the W. With Brandon Woodruff now sidelined for at least the next couple of weeks with right shoulder inflammation, Henderson will likely remain in the starting rotation in Woody's place. The Brewers will carry an 18-15 overall record into Monday's series opener against the Cardinals. Elsewhere in the division, the Cubs swept the Diamondbacks over the weekend. The Cardinals took 2 of 3 from the Dodgers, and Pittsburgh swept the Reds.

0: In the NBA, the second round of the playoffs is now officially set. The 76ers defeated the Celtics in Game 7 to advance on Saturday, while both the Pistons and Cavaliers won Game 7s of their own over the Magic and Raptors, respectively, on Sunday. Round 2 begins tonight with the Knicks hosting the 76ers and the Timberwolves facing off with the Spurs in San Antonio. Finally, the Badgers football team added the top junior college running back, Julius Pope, to the roster for the upcoming 2026 season. Pope rushed for 729 yards and 6 touchdowns while also catching 32 passes for 355 yards and 3 scores with Northwest Mississippi Community College this past season. 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I'm Nick Brusewitz on 1310 WIBA.
1: Thank you, Nick. Your 27 storm track forecast from meteorologist Emma Hippus. Increasing clouds today. Chance of showers and storms, a high of 75. And for tonight, slight chance for showers and storms, a low of 40, currently 49, with the sun just peeking up, bright and perky right over the horizon. More of Madison in the Morning comes your way next. It is 617.
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0: 1310 WIBA, Madison in the morning on this Monday, May 4th. Yeah, get ready to hear, may the 4th be with you everywhere you go today. Pretty decent day for the most part. Sunny 75, but clouds will increase as the day goes on, and we do have a chance for showers and thunderstorms later on in the day. Right now, clear 49 in Madison. One more thing we can blame on the white man.
1: Yeah?
0: New research shows the gender friendship gap driven by white men. Huh? They did a study. It's published in Sex Roles, which is some scientific journal.
1: I bet it is. I know those people.
0: They asked participants to think about their best friend and report how close they felt to that person on a scale of 0 to 10. Now, initial comparisons showed that women reported feeling closer to their best friends than men did. That doesn't surprise me. Closer Look found that the largest gap appeared among white participants, where white men reported noticeably lower closeness than white women. The study here focused on young adults ages 18 to 21.
1: Okay. Yeah, I don't have any friends. I have one friend.
0: Lucas.
1: Well, yeah, but he's been friends since kindergarten. He's like a brother. He's like family. Like when him and I meet, it's typically business, like who's taking care of what or something like that. It's hardly ever.
0: So on your scale of closeness, it's going to be a 10 for Lucas,
1: yes,
0: right?
1: And then literally, I don't hang out with anybody else except for my wife and kid. Yeah. Ever. Yeah, it's pretty sad, Robin. So I guess I'm part of the problem.
0: There you go.
1: It's hard to have friends as an adult. It's like, I'll speak for like the Preble household. Like, it's almost like you're like a child. Like, if you want to go do something, I've got to like explain what exactly. It's like, not worth it. I'm going to stay on the chair.
0: Well, what I hate is, it's always, oh, maybe we should get together with so-and-so. And then it's, okay, well, it seems to come back to me that I have to set up where they want to meet and what we want to do. And it just gets tiresome. You know what? Let's just stay in.
1: It's funny. My best buddy Lucas, his wife and my wife hang out more than Lucas and I do. Far more. They hang out like once or twice a week. Luke and I see each other once or twice a quarter. And that's literally worked. Yeah, so what are you going to do?
0: Yeah, you know, I was just thinking over the weekend, because we didn't, Fred and I didn't socialize with anybody other than our immediate family. I'm like, wow, it's been a while since we've been out. Fred actually went out and socialized. I stayed home. Yes. And it's like, oh, I feel bad. I should, get out. But sometimes you're just on a roll where you just don't feel like going out and socializing.
1: I don't like anybody. I'm like that too. I don't like going places because then you see people and then they want to talk and then they want to be friends. And then you're like, I don't want to be a friend though. I just want to be me.
0: You got to put a lot of effort into maintaining friendships. Yeah. And sometimes, you just don't have the energy.
1: Got to bring back those fraternal groups too. More of those need to get popular because like that's like structured friendships. Like we're all going to meet twice a month from 9 a.m. until 5 p.m. And that's it. When 5 p.m. rolls around, out of here. See you guys. Take care. So long. Sayonara. Hope you have a great 2 weeks. Right?
0: Yeah. A good structure. Maybe that's what I need to get into place.
1: Or a bowling league.
0: No. I don't want to go. I don't want to take it that far.
1: No.
0: That's a pretty big commitment. I don't want to go there.
1: Yeah.
0: Let's head to South Korea, where over the weekend they held their annual nap competition. See, that's part of my problem with socializing. I really love a good nap.
1: Yeah,
0: it's like on one hand, go out and have some good dinner, some good conversation. On the other hand, boy, a good nap sounds, power napping is what the focus of this competition is. They had 170 people that took part in the contest. It measured how well people could sleep through distractions. So the nappers, they took them to a public park and they were interrupted with tickling and mosquito sounds.
1: Oh, my God.
0: This just sounds all kinds of weird. There's got to be video of this somewhere. Who volunteers to be the ticklers to go tickle people as they're trying to nap?
1: It just seems yucky.
0: It seems typical South Korea kind of stuff.
1: Yeah. strangers touching you while you're sleeping. Anyway.
0: Mosquitoes. See, yeah, I definitely wake up because I'm very ticklish. So, yeah, I would wake up with that. And also the buzzing, one of the drawbacks to summer is just, you know, the mosquito buzz. Ugh. And that just, that will make wake me up out of a dead sleep. And then it's just...
1: That frequency, yeah, it's like... Zzz.
0: Well, and you don't have to worry about it not having hair on your head, but when you got a lot of hair on your head, and then you're worried about, oh my God, they're nesting in there, and before I know it, I'm going to have a mosquito village, so,
1: Yeah, no, I don't worry about that at all. Not at all. I just worry about them biting me or just, zzz. And you're, itch.
0: Have you had a mosquito bite yet?
1: No.
0: I don't think I have yet either. So. 6:25 now, 1310 WIBA.
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3: This is the Bloomberg Money Minute. Transportation Secretary Sean Duffy says he doesn't think the U.S. government needs to provide financial lifelines to other low-cost carriers following the collapse of Spirit Airlines. The Association of Value Airlines, which represents carriers including Frontier and Allegiant, has asked the government for $2.5 billion to help its members. Turning to trading, stock futures have reversed early gains this Monday, pointing to a lower open. Intensifying tensions between the U.S. and Iran on the Strait of Hormuz pushing up oil prices. The S&P 500 pulling back after hitting a record high on Friday. And Apple raising the starting price of its Mac Mini desktop to $799 due to inventory shortages driven by AI demand and the tight supply of processors. It's not a traditional price hike. Instead, Apple has dropped its $599 entry-level model that had less storage. The new base version doubles the gigabytes of space. Courtney Dunahoe, Bloomberg Radio.
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4: Hey, this is Jamie Loftus, and this is my new weekly show, 16th Minute of Fame, the podcast where every episode I take a closer look at an internet character of the day. Who were they? What made them so notorious? How did the internet, or sometimes the algorithm, choose them? And what does a person do when they're suddenly confronted with more attention than the human psyche can handle? Take The Dress, a story that went uber viral in early 2015 in spite of being, well, kind of a boring optical illusion. A mother of the bride in Scotland took a picture of a dress she was thinking about wearing to her daughter's wedding. But she saw the dress as blue with black lace, and her daughter saw it as white with gold lace. One BuzzFeed post later, every single person on the internet was talking about the dress. But to me, The Dress is a story about the last couple of months when the internet was still sort of fun. It was shortly before the stories that spread across the internet stopped being driven by exploited millennials with useless arts degrees and started being decided by algorithms hell-bent on growing internet usership at all costs. And on a long enough timeline, the story of The Dress is one entangled with abuse and media exploitation. Internet history is a tricky thing to be invested in. 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With the team at Cool Zone Media, we're taking these characters' 16th minute of fame to see what their moment meant to them and what it says about us.
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0: It's going to be nice and summer-like today, but then we'll see a cool front move in. And Rudy Giuliani hospitalized in critical condition. Good morning. I'm Robin Colbert. This is the 6:30 a.m. report on News Talk 1310 WIBA. Time now to get a check of traffic and weather together with Rapid Traffic. Here's Sean Preble.
1: Pretty decent morning commute so far. No delays on the Beltline, both the east and the westbound sides. Looking great on our traffic cameras. No accidents either. Scanner's been quiet all morning long. We'll get you another update on traffic again in just 10 minutes. Robin?
0: Our 27 storm track forecast today. Sunny to start. Increasing clouds, though, as the day goes on. Have a chance for showers and storms later. Our high 75. Right now, clear 49 at your official weather station. News Talk 1310 WIBA. Our top story, yes, we have another warm day ahead before a cool front will move in. Now, we do have a chance for showers and storms late this afternoon and evening. Strong winds and large hail are the primary threats here. Now, we are on the lower end of the severe weather scale. Now, our high temp today, 75, but then we're just going to be in the 50s for much of this week. And late Wednesday into Thursday, we could see frost in our forecast. Well, today, FEMA will begin assessing damage from recent storms in the state. Last week, Governor Tony Evers requested federal assistance as a number of tornadoes touched down during all the storms last month. Those storms also produced heavy rain that caused severe flooding in many portions of the state, including in Janesville. The owner of Minocqua Brewing has entered the governor's race.
16: Kirk Bangstad announced his candidacy during a live stream from his brewery over the weekend. Bangstad says his decision came after visits from the Secret Service and FBI over social media posts about an alleged assassination attempt on President Donald Trump. He says he felt abandoned after Democratic officials condemned his remarks. Bangstad criticized Democratic candidates for not treating the political moment as a, quote, five-alarm fire, and says he's running because no one else is delivering the message he believes Wisconsin needs. Sean Maloney, Wisconsin Radio Network.
0: A 30-year-old Platteville woman arrested on multiple felony warrants following a traffic stop and a brief chase in Mineral Point over the weekend. Tiffany Chandler was taken into custody on Saturday night. Now, her warrants include a charge of first-degree reckless homicide. That stems from a drug overdose death in late 2022. Authorities say that Chandler sold heroin and fentanyl to a 36-year-old man who was later found dead at a motel in Platteville. A wild chase with a 16-year-old behind the wheel in Monona over the weekend. Police attempted to pull the vehicle over early Saturday for reckless driving. There were actually two vehicles involved here. Now, speeds reached 120 miles an hour, and police say the teen was driving without headlights on. The suspect ended up losing control on John Nolan Drive, crashed that vehicle. He and a passenger made a run for it on foot. They were both found in a wooded area and taken into custody. Now, police are still trying to track down that second vehicle that had been involved. Two people received serious but non-life-threatening injuries after they were hit by a truck during Sun Prairie's Farmers Market on Saturday. Two vendors were breaking down their booths when a delivery food truck hit them. Police say the driver didn't show any signs of impairment, and nothing indicates this was intentional. It appears to be just an accident. The ticks are biting. Peak tick season usually runs from May to September. Officials with Public Health Madison Dane County say the area is seeing an unusually high number of tick-related urgent care visits. They say it's part of a larger trend nationwide. Morgan Finke is the department's communications coordinator. She lists some of the symptoms to watch out for if you are bitten.
17: Fever, chills, rash, headache, fatigue, and general muscle aches and joint stiffness.
0: Now, if you've been in the woods or anywhere with tall or thick grass, Finke recommends you take a shower within 2 hours of coming inside. Yesterday marked a notable fire, the anniversary of a notable fire here in Madison.
18: Well, it's been exactly 35 years since what many call the Butter Fire. Back on May 3rd, 1991, a malfunctioning forklift at Central Storage Warehouse in Madison sparked a massive blaze. Crews were loading semi-trailers with butter when flames broke out. Now, Madison Fire Department is sharing these never-before-seen images of the fire. It was the largest fire the department has ever faced.
0: That's WKOW's Chloe Morrissey reporting. Yeah, this fire burned for days and caused millions of dollars in damages.
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0: 6:38 now, 1310 WIBA, clear skies and 49 in Madison this morning. Iran threatening to attack American forces as a new effort begins to guide ships through the Strait of Hormuz.
2: President Trump describes Project Freedom as a humanitarian gesture. It begins this morning, an attempt to help some of the 2,000 ships and 20,000 seafarers who have been stranded since the start of Operation Epic Fury. But Iran's military says it'll attack US forces if they enter the Strait of Hormuz. More than 100 aircraft and 15,000 service members are supporting Project Freedom. Ships which have been unable to transit the strait are said to be running low on drinking water, food and other supplies. Jonathan Savage, Fox News.
0: And there are reports coming out this morning now of a potential missile strike on a U.S. Navy vessel in the Strait of Hormuz. Iranian state media says two missiles struck the warship after it ignored warnings to halt. Gas prices continue to climb. The average cost of a gallon of regular just under $4.46 today, according to AAA. That is up a penny from yesterday, more than 30 cents higher than just a week ago. Now, California has the highest average in the nation at $6.11. Investigators from the FAA are at Newark Liberty International Airport in New Jersey looking into how a United Airlines flight arriving from Italy hit a light pole near the airport yesterday. The plane landed safely with no injuries reported among passengers or crew, but a semi on the turnpike was hit. The truck driver suffered minor injuries from shattered glass. Former New York City Mayor Rudy Giuliani remains hospitalized in Florida in critical but stable condition. Now, a spokesman for the 81-year-old said in a statement again that he was stable, but no update was given as to what happened. A massive teddy bear recall is underway.
20: An estimated 36,000 Build-A-Bear stuffed animals are being recalled due to a potential choking hazard. The U.S. Consumer Product Safety Commission announced the recall involves the so-called Heartwarming Hugs weighted plush bear, which features a side pouch containing a small heart filled with ceramic beads that can be heated. The pouch is secured with a zipper that can detach and pose a choking hazard. No actual injuries have been reported, but one zipper came off a bear in the United Kingdom, prompting the mass recall. Tom Graham, Fox News.
0: Six, did Madsen ever get into the Build-A-Bear?
1: Oh, I think every kid, yeah. He had an Incredible Hulk one, and it's so manipulative. You talk about those hearts and things. Have you done that yet?
0: No.
1: Oh.
0: No, I'll let other grandma do it.
1: They're not overly expensive, but they're not necessarily cheap. But then they, like, do, like, this whole thing where, like, they give the kid a little heart that they stuff inside, and it gets sealed up in there forever, and then you get all emotionally attached to this thing, and then you need more, and they need accessories, and
22: it becomes a whole thing. But, yeah, you teach.
0: And then one year they just move on, could care less about the damn thing.
1: Yeah, he hasn't cared about it for a couple of years, but darn it, if we were to toss it or something, it would be the end of the world.
0: 641 1310 WIBA. Let's get another check of traffic now with Sean.
1: Looking fairly decent around town. It's Monday, so I'm not going to say it's great, but it's not looking bad traffic-wise. 18-151, we are seeing increasing volume coming in there from Verona, tapping the brakes a bit right around Raymond Road up to the Belt. Once you get up top Beltline, east and westbound sides, looking real good, and the scanner's quiet. H-27 storm track forecast from meteorologist Emma Hippus. Increasing clouds stay, chance of showers and thunderstorms, a high of 75. Currently 49 with sunshine here at 1310 WIBA. 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Nick B. He comes your way next to his sports. It's 642.
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6: Good morning. I'm Nick Brusewitz with WIBA Sports. The Brewers nearly pulled off the sweep in our nation's capital over the Nationals this weekend, winning Friday 6-1 and Saturday 4-1 before falling yesterday 3-2 in the series finale. Starting pitcher Brandon Woodruff was placed on the 15-day injured list with right shoulder inflammation Friday, and Logan Henderson replaced him in the starting rotation on Sunday, throwing six innings, allowing two runs on three hits while punching out eight batters. The rest of the NL Central was in action Sunday, with the Cubs finishing off their sweep of the Diamondbacks at home 8-4. The Cardinals dropped their series finale 4-1, but still took 2 of 3 from the Dodgers at home. And the Pirates completed their sweep of the Reds with a 1-0 win Sunday. Milwaukee enters today in fourth place in the division with an 18-15 record, 3.5 games back of the Cubs, who are 22-12 so far this year. Switching to the hardwood, the second round of the NBA playoffs will begin tonight. The 76ers came back from down 3-1 to win their series against the Celtics in the first round. They will now face the Knicks in round 2, beginning tonight at 7 from Madison Square Garden. In the Western Conference, the Timberwolves and Spurs will face off in San Antonio at 8:30. The games can be seen on NBC and NBC Sports Network, respectively, while both will be available on Peacock. Lastly, the Badgers softball team split their final 2 regular season games at home against Rutgers over the weekend, finishing the year at a 30-18 overall record. Next up, Wisconsin will face Purdue in the first round of the Big Ten tournament beginning on Wednesday. 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I'm Nick Brusewitz on 1310 WIBA.
1: Thank you, Nick. Your 27 storm track forecast from meteorologist Emma Hippis. Increasing clouds, chance of showers and storms today, high of 75. Currently 49 with sun here at 1310 WIBA. More of Madison in the morning comes your way next at 647.
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0: Morning.
1: What song did you watch, by the way, Robin?
0: On this Monday, May 4th. I kind of want this one. This is All Kinds of Cool. I wasn't sure who was responsible until Willie started to chime in there.
1: Jerry Reed and Willie,
0: I don't know if I ever heard the full thing before. I know Whiskey River, but I never heard the intro like that. And, no, I was talking. Today, by the way, happens to be National Bird Day.
1: That's where Katie is this morning, I guarantee.
0: Out celebrate.
1: It.
0: She's out birding.
1: Yes.
0: A beautiful morning to bird. It's been on the books. This isn't some, pardon the pun, fly-by-night day. It was established back in 1894 to promote bird conservation.
1: Oh, okay.
0: Yeah, I suggested Morris Day and the Time, the bird.
1: Okay. I don't know why we don't have that. We do. Actually, I think we do. We have the
2: Time. And the band.
0: I was just going to bring it up here. All right, let's get it.

0: 80s right here. Of course, after Purple Rain and Morris Day and the Time, they had a couple of hits. America, have you heard? Yeah. Got a brand new dance. And it's called The Bird. Jungle Love was probably a bigger hit for Morris Day and the Time. So, but no, I like the Willie Jerry Reed version that you have going there for this National Bird Day.
1: You a bird person, Robin?
0: Yes, as long as they stay in the sky.
1: Yes.
0: You know, they keep their distance. I like to look at them from afar.
1: Yeah, I'm with you. I find them fascinating, but I don't like getting
0: There's always that little scared part of me that they're going to come peck my eyes
1: out. Yeah, there's something about them. Anything that can, that flies and poops too, I'm not a fan of.
0: Nope.
1: It's just they mess with cars. I think they're, beautiful.
0: I mean, there's a purpose for them. They deserve to be here too, but in their own area.
1: You ever try and catch a hummingbird, by the way?
0: No, but those things too kind of freak me out.
1: Oh, really?
0: What is it? What are they? What the hell is that thing? It's like a big bug.
1: Yes, it is. Some of them are in size like those little, there's like little tiny ones that are even small, not in, here in Wisconsin, but Central America. They're the little ones that are like bee-sized. They are just insane little birds that bzz, bzz, bzz.
0: I have to say, I think one of the most beautiful birds is the indigo bunting.
1: Oh, it's a gorgeous bird.
0: But I don't know if, can you ever see him around here? I don't know.
1: I don't think so. The catching of a hummingbird, my grandpa, when I was little, try and get me to kill time, he'd give me a net and have me sit out by the bird feeder trying to catch the hummingbirds. You can't do it. It's not possible.
0: Well, that's a way to get you out of his hair for a few hours.
1: He also used to grab a handful of quarters, walk down to the end of the dock and chuck them in the lake, knowing that I'd be spending next hour or so picking quarters out of the sand, because man, oh man, I was a cheap kid back then. And I will spend...
0: Oh, kids can be so easily amused.
1: Yes.
0: I mean, you spend all this money on these fancy toys, technology, and good God, the box it came in will amuse them for hours sometimes. Hey, coming up 10 days from now at the Barrymore Theater, and I've heard about this show. It has gotten rave reviews. Staying Alive, One Night of the Bee Gees. Of course, I am a huge fan. It'll be held at the Barrymore Theater May 14th at 7:30. So this week, when you hear Staying Alive by the one and only Bee Gees, make sure you're near a phone, because I'll give the number caller and you can win a pair of tickets to go see the show on us.
1: Excellent. That should be a good show. The Barrymore, always a good place to see a show. Bee Gees music, toe-tapping, make you happy.
0: You like the Bee Gees, right?
1: Of course. Oh, yes.
0: Okay,
1: yes.
0: I fear that some men will pretend that they don't like them because they don't think it's very manly to like the Bee Gees, but...
1: My brother-in-law is one of those. We were at Madsen's soccer game yesterday morning. Very cold. And so, I'm wearing my winter jacket, and then I've got, a blanket that I have, an old man, laying over my legs. And he and my sister stop out to the game, and he's just wearing sweatpants and I'm like, dude, you want this blanket? He's like, no, I like, are you serious? I'm like,
0: he's that guy. Yeah. I'm not cold. His lips are blue. Yes. I hate those Bee Gees. Secretly, he's jamming. Jive talking on his way home. I mean, how can I get to some people don't care for disco, but I tell you, how do you keep your toes from tapping?
1: No, you can't. You can't. It's just that good, Robin.
0: 655 1310 WIBA.
2: This is a Bloomberg Money Minute. Everyone is jumping on the protein bandwagon, and the demand for meat driving growth at Tyson Foods, the largest meat packer in the country, raising its full-year profit outlook. Grocery shoppers have been picking up more chicken and pork. However, Tyson's beef operations posted a wider loss. The cattle herd in the U.S. is the smallest in 75 years. Stocks have been rising for more than a month, with traders mostly setting aside concerns about the economic fallout from the Middle East conflict. This morning, tensions between the U.S. and Iran are higher, weighing on futures. And mortgage payments are by far the biggest category of debt for Americans, with the average household owing around $109,000. Interest rates have risen rapidly in recent years, making the cost of homeownership even more challenging. According to WalletHub, residents of Alaska, Delaware, and Maine added the most mortgage debt from the third to the fourth quarter last year. Those in Vermont had the smallest increase. Courtney Donahoe, Bloomberg Radio.
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0: Ron says it struck a U.S. Navy vessel. The U.S. says it didn't. Good morning. I'm Robin Colbert. This is the 7 a.m. report on News Talk 1310 WIBA. Time now to get a check of traffic and weather together with Rapid Traffic. Here's Sean Preble.
13: Got a vehicle fire westbound Mineral Point Road right underneath the Beltline. Again, that's the westbound side as you're heading away from the city, away from the mall, away from that area. Got a vehicle on fire again right underneath the Beltline. That isn't causing delays up top, but down below both directions. Mineral Point Road slow at the Belt. We'll get you an update on that and so much more in just 10 minutes. Robin?
0: Our 27 storm track forecast today, increasing clouds, chance for showers and storms later on. Our high today, 75. Right now, we have sunshine and 49 at your official weather station, News Talk 1310 WIBA. Our top story, the U.S. military rejecting claims that Iran struck a Navy warship.
14: Iran's Fars news agency initially reported two missiles hit a U.S. Navy ship near the city of Jask on the Gulf of Oman. They made this up, said CENTCOM spokesman Captain Tim Hawkins. Later, an Iranian official claimed a warning shot was fired against a U.S. warship to prevent it from entering the Strait of Hormuz. This as Project Freedom is due to begin. That's an American military operation to help commercial vessels stranded for weeks on the other side of the strait. It involves advice on safe routes and the creation of an enhanced security area near the coast of Oman. Jonathan Savage, Fox News.
0: At the pump, AAA putting our statewide average in Wisconsin today at $4.37 a gallon. That is unchanged from yesterday, but it is up 45 cents from a week ago. Here in Madison, the average is $4.46 a gallon, which is up 50 cents from a week ago. Former New York City Mayor Rudy Giuliani hospitalized.
15: Former New York City Mayor Rudy Giuliani is in the hospital in critical condition, but is stable. His representative releasing a statement. It didn't say what happened to the 81-year-old, but asked for prayers for America's mayor. Giuliani served as New York City's mayor from 1994 to 2001. He later became President Trump's personal attorney and advisor.
0: That's Fox's Ashley Strohmeyer reporting. Investigators from the FAA are at Newark Liberty International Airport in New Jersey. They're looking into how a United Airlines flight arriving from Italy hit a light pole near the airport yesterday. Now, this plane did land safely with no injuries reported among passengers or crew. A semi, though, on the turnpike was struck, and the truck driver suffered just minor injuries from shattered glass. Authorities say 10 people transported to nearby hospitals following a shooting last night near Oklahoma City. Police say that the victims are in various conditions. They are still looking for apparently two masked gunmen showed up at this park where a group of young people were holding an event. These masked gunmen just opened fire. There have been no reports of any arrests. Bomb threats forcing several zoos in the U.S. to be evacuated.
4: New explosives or real dangers have been found after a string of bomb threats against zoos in Ohio. The latest threat came Sunday when visitors had to be evacuated from the Cleveland Metro Park Zoo. A few hours earlier, police had to do a sweep of the Akron Zoo after a threat led to an evacuation there. On Saturday, the Columbus Zoo and Aquarium in Central Ohio had to be cleared out when they got a call about a purported bomb. Other zoos have had to evacuate after getting similar calls over the past few days, like the Phoenix Zoo in Arizona and the Louisville Zoo in Kentucky. Jill Nato, Fox News.
0: A batch of beagles from Ridgeland Farms took off to the East Coast over the weekend. A volunteer organization that rescues animals, it's called Pilots to the Rescue, picked up the 16 beagles in Janesville on Saturday for the flight to New Jersey. August Lynn is a co-pilot of the flight.
16: But I do want to highlight how different it is seeing it on camera. It's a different feeling when you actually see their malnourished bodies in person and their very cute faces in person. You actually get to serve not just the animals and give them another chance, but these animals are going to humans that will love them.
0: Now, dozens more of the beagles are being driven to New York City. All of the dogs are being placed in no-kill shelters until they are adopted. A 30-year-old Platteville woman arrested on multiple felony warrants following a traffic stop and a brief chase in Mineral Point over the weekend. Tiffany Chandler was taken into custody on Saturday night. Now, in addition to this latest run-in with the law, as I had mentioned, Chandler has a number of felony warrants, including one for first-degree reckless homicide. That stems from a drug overdose death in late 2022, authorities say that Chandler sold heroin and fentanyl to a 36-year-old man who was later found dead at a motel in Platteville. In Monona, a wild chase with a 16-year-old behind the wheel. Police attempted to pull the vehicle over early Saturday for reckless driving. Speeds reached 120 miles an hour. Police say the teen was driving without his headlights on. The suspect did end up losing control on John Nolan Drive and crashed. He and a passenger made a run for it, but they were both found in a wooded area and taken into custody. A Milwaukee building inspector shot at by an 11-year-old during an attempted carjacking last week.
17: The Department of Neighborhood Services says it happened Wednesday afternoon on the city's west side. While three youths tried to steal his car, police say an 11-year-old suspect fired a shot at the inspector and fled the scene in another car. The inspector wasn't hurt, but the shot grazed his jacket. Officers spotted the suspect car, and a chase ended when the driver crashed into another car. The shooting suspect was arrested along with a 14-year-old boy who drove what police learned was a stolen vehicle and a 16-year-old boy. A gun was also recovered after the crash. The Milwaukee County DA is looking into criminal charges. Ted Allen, Wisconsin Radio Network.
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0: WIBA. We have Sunshine 49 in Madison this morning. The owner of Minocqua Brewing getting into the race for Wisconsin Governor, Kirk Bangstad, announced his candidacy over the weekend. The Democrat's announcement comes just after he was interviewed by the FBI for a social media post that he made concerning the latest assassination attempt at the White House Correspondents' Dinner. Now, Bangstad argues he's been called the Trump of the left, but he claims he's smarter and has the showmanship aspect. Have you granted, I don't much follow what this guy says. I think he's
18: the Kirk Bangstad guy.
0: Yeah.
18: Oh my God.
0: Has he really been dubbed the Trump of the left, or in his own mind?
18: In his own mind.
0: Yeah.

0: finally here, where all things Star Wars are celebrated around the world. Lego kicked off the event on Friday with the launch of its 1809-piece UCS Mandalorian N1 Starfighter in IMAX theaters for today only. A 25-minute preview of Star Wars The Mandalorian and Grogu. Then it will be released officially May 22nd. While over on StarWars.com, you can celebrate with the kids by whipping up some dinner celebrations fit for a Wookiee. Michelle Pollino, Fox News.
1: And McDonald's getting rid of self-serve soda fountains at its restaurants across the nation. Their goal is to completely eliminate them by 2032. Now, Preble, you brought up a good question. Wait, will I not get free refills? You can go up to the counter.
2: Oh, so they're making their... That seems like a...
1: Well, you know, the more I think about it, the... It is kind of gross. I don't know. I suppose people aren't putting their faces up there, but they say part of it is to increase efficiency, improve hygiene. But I guess the sloppy sink part of it is just what's kind of grosses me out. It reduces mess, they say, and the cleaning duties for staff. So...
2: But now you got staff being used to refill cups, and they're probably hoping that people just refill less frequently.
1: But I suppose they can control. What, do you get one refill? Or I didn't know that free refills were part of the purchase. I thought you were only supposed to go up once. I mean, I know, I get it. People sneak up, but...
2: Like in high school, that was... My buddy BJ Palmquist used to have the same cup he brought in every single day.
1: Oh, imagine
2: buy a McChicken and just keep refilling that sucker.
1: Imagine how filthy that cup was. Anyway. 712 1310 WIBA. Let's get another check of traffic now with Sean.
2: Check things out around the area. I still do have crews just clearing that car fire on Mineral Point Ave. As a matter of fact, fire's out. Looks like it's pretty well taken care of. No delays because of it. That's right at the Beltline. The Beltline itself has been completely unaffected by this situation. Actually looking pretty good there both ways. Also quiet heading into the city. 27 storm track forecast from meteorologist Emma Hippis. Increasing clouds, chance of showers, thunderstorms today. A high of 75. Currently 49 with sunshine here at 1310 WIBA. Nick B, he comes your way next with sports at 714.
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2: Good morning. I'm Nick Brusewitz with WIBA Sports. The Brewers were unable to finish off the sweep against the Nationals yesterday, losing 3-2 in the series finale. Making his second start of the year with Milwaukee, pitcher Logan Henderson tossed six innings of two-run ball while striking out eight, but it wasn't enough for the Brew crew to get the W. With Brandon Woodruff now sidelined for at least the next couple of weeks with right shoulder inflammation, Henderson will likely remain in the starting rotation in Woody's place. The Brewers will carry an 18-15 overall record into Monday's series opener against the Cardinals. Elsewhere in the division, the Cubs swept the Diamondbacks over the weekend. The Cardinals took 2 of 3 from the Dodgers, and Pittsburgh swept the Reds. In the NBA, the second round of the playoffs is now officially set. The 76ers defeated the Celtics in Game 7 to advance on Saturday, while both the Pistons and Cavaliers won Game 7s of their own over the Magic and Raptors, respectively, on Sunday. Round 2 begins tonight with the Knicks hosting the 76ers and the Timberwolves facing off with the Spurs in San Antonio. Finally, the Badgers football team added the top junior college running back, Julius Pope, to the roster for the upcoming 2026 season. Pope rushed for 729 yards and 6 touchdowns while also catching 32 passes for 355 yards and 3 scores with Northwest Mississippi Community College this past season. 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I'm Nick Brusewitz on 1310 WIBA.
3: Oh, thank you, Nick. Your 27 storm track forecast from meteorologist Emma Hippus. Increasing clouds, chance of showers and thunderstorms today. A high of 75. Currently, it is 50 with sun here at 1310 WIBA. More of Madison in the morning comes your way next. It's 718.
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0: 1310 WIBA, Madison in the Morning on this Monday, May 4th. Beautiful sunshine this morning. We're going to see clouds increase, though, as the day goes on. And we have a chance for showers and thunderstorms late this afternoon and evening. We're on the low, low end of the severe weather risk scale. We're like the first rung out of five levels. So I think it's slight or marginal, one or the other. But should it strike, the main threats here, strong winds, large hail, are the primary threats. And 75 today, but then we cool down. We're looking at 50s for much of the week before Friday and into next weekend. We get back into the 60s. Mother's Day coming up Sunday.
1: Looks pretty, yeah?
0: Oh, crud. sunny skies for Mother's Day and a high of 67. There's a slight chance for showers. So we'll see how that plays out. So I can see our phone lines lighting up and people are paying attention. Good. Staying Alive, One Night of the Bee Gees is going to be playing at the Barrymore Theater on May 14th. That's a week from this Thursday. Tickets here can run. I mean, this is a national show. I've heard great things about this performance. It's like a six-member band playing all the Bee Gees hits.
1: Yes.
0: I'm surprised they can fit it into one night. tickets run $40 to over $300 for top seating. I don't know if that's...
1: Get some cool stuff, sounds fantastic.
0: Anyway, you could spend a lot of money for these, so why not win them for free this week on Madison in the Morning? If you are caller number 5, 321-1310, 321-1310, caller 5 will score a pair of tickets to go see Staying Alive, One Night of the Bee Gees.
1: What's the difference between a tribute and a cover band? Because, like, some of them get offended if you call them one or the other, and I don't know the difference, and it's like...
0: A tribute sounds classier to me.
1: It sure does. It's a loving tribute to Poison.
0: Yeah.
1: Yeah.
0: A loving tribute to Poison, did you say?
1: That's a Simpsons quote. Oh, okay. There's a, what's the band called?
0: I think of cover bands, I think of Cherry Pie.
1: Oh, yes.
0: You know?
1: My friends are in it.
0: I mean, they're cool enough, but seriously, they're a cover band.
1: They're really good at what they do. Their drummer, Frank, I worked with him for years. He's a friend, really good friend of mine. He's a very good friend of mine.
0: Well, and I believe I had been good friends back in the day with their former lead singer.
1: Oh, he used to spit on people. I was not.
0: John Swenson?
1: I'm not going to say if that was him. One of their leads,
0: from
1: former
0: Blanchardville?
1: Lead singers used to have this thing where he'd take a drink and go, it was disgusting.
0: That sounds like him, though.
1: I don't know who it was.
0: That totally sounds like him. That was probably him.
1: Oh, that's fantastic.
0: So I'm going to say it's classier to be a tribute.
1: Okay.
0: A tribute band. And unfortunately, we just have one Bee Gee left. Barry.
1: Yeah.
0: That's it. We're all out of Bee Gees. Okay, caller number 5, you score. Staying Alive, One Night of the Bee Gees. If you don't win them today, you got all week. It is 7:25 now, 1310 WIBA.
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3: 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Video game retailer GameStop is making a play for eBay. The retail chain is proposing to buy the online marketplace for about $56 billion. Both companies have been trying to adapt to changing consumer preferences. GameStop has been focusing on collectible toys and trading cards as more video games are purchased online. eBay also has been pushing collectibles, creating a business overlap. Keep in mind, eBay is roughly 4 times larger than GameStop. Wall Street is getting ready for a busy week, which will be capped off by the April jobs report on Friday. Stock futures are lower ahead of the key data on the labor market. Last week, tech shares led stocks higher to wrap up the week, sending the S&P 500 to a record high. And the war in Iran is shaking up the travel industry. Norwegian Cruise Line cut its full-year financial outlook on weaker-than-expected bookings at the start of the year. Higher fuel prices are also weighing on the cruise operator. Shares of Norwegian falling this morning. Courtney Donahoe, Bloomberg Radio.
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6: When was the last time you woke up actually feeling rested or got through the day without feeling stressed out? 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
14: The U.S. disputing a report of Iranian fire on a U.S. Navy vessel, and FEMA will start assessing damage in Wisconsin from last month's severe weather. Good morning. I'm Robin Colbert. This is the 7:30 a.m. report on News Talk 1310 WIBA. Time now to get a check of traffic and weather together with Rapid Traffic. Here's Sean Preble.
1: Seeing the pretty standard delays westbound side of the Beltline. Hit the brakes right around Seminole Highway. Slow then up through Verona Road on the westbound side. Eastbound belt looking good. We've just got the westbound flex lane open right now. Oh, so it looks like the eastbound just opened also. So both flex lanes are open there. Just a standard delay. Scanner's quiet this morning with no accidents to share. We'll get you up in that traffic again in just 10 minutes. Robin?
14: Our 27 storm track forecast today. Increasing clouds. Chance for showers and storms. We'll see a high of 75. Right now, sunshine and 50 at your official weather station. 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Our top story, U.S. Central Command denying reports of a possible missile strike on a U.S. Navy vessel in the Strait of Hormuz. Overnight, Iranian state media said two missiles had struck the warship after it ignored warnings to halt. CENTCOM says no such attack occurred. Now, this all comes just the day after President Trump announced that a mission would begin today to escort stranded ships out of the narrow waterway. Also, fighting between Hezbollah and Israel continues.
15: Israel and Hezbollah continue to exchange attacks despite a ceasefire in Lebanon. The IDF says it hit dozens of Hezbollah sites in the south over the weekend. arguing the truce allows the strikes. Meantime, the pro-Iranian militant group Hezbollah claims it attacked Israeli troops. Lebanon's health ministry says the latest wave of attacks killed 41 people across the country in the past 24 hours.
0: It's Fox's Ashley Strohmeyer reporting. Delta continuing to assist passengers impacted by the sudden shutdown of Spirit Airlines. The Atlanta-based airline says reduced non-refundable fares are being offered through Friday for all domestic markets where Spirit operates. Other airlines are offering similar aid to Spirit customers. Three people are dead after a virus outbreak on board a cruise ship.
16: The deaths are being put down to hantavirus, a rare infection usually passed to humans by rodents. Three people have died, all of them Dutch. At least three more are sick, including one who's in intensive care. The outbreak happened on board the MV Hondius on a trip from southern Argentina to the Cape Verde Islands off West Africa. It was carrying 150 passengers plus crew. Last year, hantavirus killed actor Gene Hackman's wife, Betsy Arakawa. Hackman died around a week later from heart disease. Jonathan Savage, Fox News.
0: Former New York City Mayor Rudy Giuliani is hospitalized in critical condition. A spokesman for the 81-year-old said in a statement, again, that he was stable. There was no update given as to what prompted the hospitalization. Here in Wisconsin, today FEMA will begin assessing damage from recent storms. Last week, Governor Tony Evers requested federal assistance as a number of tornadoes touched down during storms last month. Now, those storms also brought heavy rain that caused severe flooding in some portions of the state, notably Janesville. Damage from flooding in Janesville last month pegged at over $30 million, with $26 million in personal property damage and $7 million in damage to public infrastructure.
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0: 736 1310 WIBA. We have sun and 50 in Madison this morning. A spike in tick bites in Dane County.
18: Peak tick season usually runs from May to September, but Public Health Madison and Dane County says the area is seeing an unusually high number of tick-related urgent care visits. The most recent available data from Public Health MDC from April 20th to 26th shows 43 emergency department visits per 10,000 bites, it was 44 the week before, which I'm told is much more than usual. An increased Morgan Finke, Public Health MDC's communications coordinator, says you should keep in mind when outside.
19: As we're heading into spring, people are heading outside with their families, with their pets, and definitely need to be aware of it.
18: Finke says if you've been in the woods or anywhere with tall or thick grass, take a shower within 2 hours of coming inside.
19: Ticks can be as small as a poppy seed, so it can be really easy to miss them.
18: On top of that, tucking your pants into your socks is another way to prevent bites. If you're out with your dog, make sure to check its body, particularly underneath the ears.
0: It's WKOW's Nolan Wick reporting. Two people received serious but non-life-threatening injuries after they were hit by a truck during Sun Prairie's Farmers Market on Saturday. Two vendors were breaking down their booths when a delivery food truck hit them. And police say the driver didn't show any signs of impairment and nothing indicates this was at all intentional. At the pump, AAA putting the statewide average in Wisconsin today at $4.37 a gallon, unchanged from yesterday. It is up 45 cents from a week ago. Here in Madison, the average is $4.46 a gallon. That's up 50 cents from a week ago. Let's go south of the border, where Mexico's capital city apparently is sinking.
20: New satellite imagery released this week by NASA finds that Mexico City is sinking by almost 10 inches a year. The sprawling mega obelisk with a population of around 22 million people was built upon an ancient lake bed. Extensive groundwater pumping and urban development have dramatically shrunk the aquifer. That means Mexico City has been sinking for more than a century, leaving many monuments and even older buildings visibly tilted to the side. The NASA estimates, based on measurements taken between October 2025 and January 26, by a powerful satellite that could track real-time changes on the Earth's surface. John Saucier, Fox News.
0: And over the weekend, iHeart had their big country music festival in Austin, Texas. Now, is this something that they're going to do like at Opryland or something, a country music Mount Rushmore?
1: I hadn't heard, but hey, why not?
0: Apparently, that was a question of the artists that were performing over the weekend. Oh. Some fella named Russell Dickerson.
1: Okay.
0: I don't know. He was asked for his picks for CMA's Mount Rushmore. And I think he's got some good picks. Garth Brooks.
1: Okay, yeah.
0: Tim McGraw.
1: Okay.
0: George Strait.
1: Mm-hmm.
0: Shania Twain.
1: Is that a modern? They don't...
0: That would be, because okay. You got to have Willie Nelson up there, right?
1: Willie, Johnny.
0: Right? Johnny Cat, yeah. Okay, I don't agree with him. Yeah. because you can only have four of them, right?
1: Yeah, yeah. Get Garth in there. And
0: I would definitely keep Garth Brooks.
1: Because I feel like, yeah, he really did. I'm trying to think of, like, who would be...
0: Garth, Johnny, Willie, Hank...
1: Yeah,
0: see, you gotta have Hank, but then is it too old school?
1: Oh yeah,
0: but you got Garth in there, but then people, where's the chicks? Where's Patsy? You know, why did I even bring up this question?
1: they've got a Hall of Fame for these reasons.
0: Yeah,
1: to,
0: okay.
1: Yeah, just
0: never mind.
1: Just settle that all out. Yeah.
0: I couldn't pick. I really couldn't.
1: Yeah, it's
0: I guess.
1: A tough.
0: 740 1310 WIBA. Let's get another check of traffic with Sean. Billy Ray Cyrus would be cool.
1: Yeah.
0: Just for a mullet version of a Mount Rushmore with a mullet.
1: Turn into like a hillbilly water slide. Yeah, yeah. Check things out around town this morning. We do have an accident right on, what would that be? That is Enchanted Valley. That's out in Springfield, out in Robin's neck of the woods, just north of Highway, was that Highway M, Airport Road there. Just back in the neighborhood. Doesn't really look like it's causing any major traffic concerns. That's about it as far as accidents, delays in the Beltline. Standard stuff starting right around Fish Hatchery Road, westbound on and off the brakes up through Verona Road. 27 storm track forecast from meteorologist Emma Ibbis. Increasing clouds, chance of showers and storms today, high of 75. Currently it's 50 with sunshine here at 1310 WIBA. 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
2: Good morning. I'm Nick Gruswitz with WIBA Sports. The Brewers nearly pulled off the sweep in our nation's capital over the Nationals this weekend, winning Friday 6-1 and Saturday 4-1 before falling yesterday 3-2 in the series finale. Starting pitcher Brandon Woodruff was placed on the 15-day injured list with right shoulder inflammation Friday, and Logan Henderson replaced him in the starting rotation on Sunday, throwing six innings, allowing two runs on three hits while punching out eight batters. The rest of the NL Central was in action Sunday, with the Cubs finishing off their sweep of the Diamondbacks at home 8-4. The Cardinals dropped their series finale 4-1, but still took 2 of 3 from the Dodgers at home. And the Pirates completed their sweep of the Reds with a 1-0 win Sunday. Milwaukee enters today in fourth place in the division with an 18-15 record, 3.5 games back of the Cubs, who are 22-12 so far this year. Switching to the hardwood, the second round of the NBA playoffs will begin tonight. The 76ers came back from down 3-1 to win their series against the Celtics in the first round. They will now face the Knicks in round 2, beginning tonight at 7 from Madison Square Garden. In the Western Conference, the Timberwolves and Spurs will face off in San Antonio at 8:30. The games can be seen on NBC and NBC Sports Network, respectively, while both will be available on Peacock. Lastly, the Badgers softball team split their final two regular season games at home against Rutgers over the weekend, finishing the year at a 30-18 overall record. Next up, Wisconsin will face Purdue in the first round of the Big Ten tournament beginning on Wednesday. 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I'm Nick Brusewitz on 1310 WIBA.
1: Thank you, Nick. Your 27 storm track forecast from meteorologist Emma Hippus. Increasing clouds, chance of showers and storms today. A high of 75, currently 50 with sun and clear skies here at 1310 WIBA. More of Madison in the morning. Yeah, comes your way next at 747.
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0: 1310 WIBA, Madison in the Morning, on this Monday, May 4th. It's going to be our warmest one this week, so if you want to get out and about and enjoy some summer-like weather, today's your day. 75 our high today. Clouds will increase as the day goes on, and we do have a chance for showers and thunderstorms late this afternoon and evening. We're on the low end of the severe weather scale here. If we do have storms pop up, Emahippa says strong winds, large hail, the primary threats.
1: And they'll be right over my house.
0: Right over Preble's
1: house.
0: One. You're the one. down to 40 tonight. Tomorrow, 56. Thursday, 57. Or wait, I just completely skipped over Wednesday. Tomorrow, 56. Wednesday, 54. Thursday, 57. Then Friday, 61. And for Mother's Day, yeah, up around 70 for the weekend. So that's all right. Sunshine, 50 right now in Madison. You know, we were talking earlier this morning, sounding like a couple of old grumps, I'm sure. But just as you get older, socializing can become more of a chore. I mean, I adore my friends. I love to get out and about and go do things once I'm there. You know, it's the process, like, well, yeah, I'm so comfortable right now. A tale of two experiences from two different aged couples. Over the weekend, Cross Plains had their annual Trout Festival, or Trout Days is what it's called. I just lived down the road from Cross Plains. I didn't realize that they even had this, but it's been going on for years, I guess. Yeah, like 40-some years. Got to pay attention more. But anyway, so we went and visited the little granddaughter yesterday and the oldest son and his wife, and they were talking about, oh, great time we had at Trout Days. Of course, they have a little toddler, you know.
1: Sure.
0: There were a lot of kid events. They went with friends and brats and beer, all that kind of stuff, so they had a really good time. And then later in the day yesterday, ran into a couple of my neighbors, both recently retired, and we tried to go to that Trout Days.
1: Too many people.
0: Just
1: really?
0: Lines to get beer or brat, and we said the hell with it. It was like, huh, okay.
1: Why do trout fishermen need a special setup? Like, do trout not bite like a normal...
0: You know who will know?
1: Who's that?
0: She's coming in a few minutes. Lisa Briggs.
1: Lisa knows about
0: it. Lisa knows everything.
1: Because there's like... It's like
0: I have no idea about trout fishing.
1: Like they do the fly and they...
0: My knowledge of trout fishing goes back to a 90s movie with Brad Pitt.
1: Yes.
0: I think it's A River Runs Through It.
1: Yes. Yes. I had quite a star-studded lineup there.
0: Yeah. And I believe most of it was good, but it was kind of long.
1: Yeah, I think you're right if I remember that. Guy I knew, I was not friends with him. I knew in high school was way into trout fishing. Like, I don't get, like, can you
0: what
1: not?
0: The, yeah, why? Yeah. Why all the... swinging of the line and what have you. Yeah, I don't know.
1: And there's something about trout, and they're all fish, but they seem to be the classier of the fish. Like, you don't worry. Like, I worry, like, with panfish, I always worry about, like, where it's been and what it's been eating. But, like, if I eat trout, I'm like, nah, it's fine.
0: I think it's because of all that rigmarole that the show they put on, the trout fishermen do. Or you want to get real fancy, rainbow trout, huh?
1: Ooh, yes.
0: Ooh. I don't even know if I've ever had trout. As far as classy fish go, I would say salmon, right?
1: That's a good one. Yeah, yeah.
0: That's pretty classy.
1: That's one that you don't worry too much about, although you probably, all of them.
0: Probably.
1: Yeah, yeah. You look at the water.
0: And salmon, one of those things, it can be delicious if done right.
1: Yeah.
0: But if done, I don't like to prepare it myself because you got to get that bottom part off.
1: Oh.
0: You know, with the...
1: The little brown fat?
0: No.
1: You don't cook it with the skin on?
0: No, like,
1: take your filet, you throw it in some foil, put some butter in there and some seasoning, fold it up, toss her in the oven, or you can throw it in the dishwasher on the high setting and it'll come out nice and cooked and ready to go.
0: Do you do that with a dishwasher, really?
1: Chris won't let me do that. You can, though.
0: You want to, don't you?
1: I do.
0: Well, you beat her home from work. Just go do it.
1: Oh, she would know. Trust me. Somebody's touching. I'm not allowed to touch the dishwasher.
0: Actually, it's funny that you mentioned that. I just actually ran the dishwasher for the first time on my own last night. Fred came in the kitchen. He's like, oh, You're running it on your own, huh? And it's like, well, I can read it. The thing is I can't read stuff up close anymore.
1: Oh.
0: I've always have to have my cheaters. Mm-hmm. And it's been this way for quite a while. But it's hard for me, and so I have to go track down my glasses. It's easier to just say, Fred, start up the dishwasher. But I decided to do it on my own last night and squinted my way through it. But happened to be... Let's see. Do you wear, you don't wear glasses, do you?
1: No, not for visual needs.
0: And you're into your 40s, pretty good. You're getting close to 50, and your vision's still good.
1: Still good. Last time I went to the optometrist, she said, "It's definitely not as good as it used to be."
0: Yeah.
1: She's like, "I'll give you a prescription if you need it." She's like, mm-hmm. "Do you need it?" No. She's like, "Will it make your life better?" Probably. Like, okay, and I never did anything with it. So, yeah, there's...
0: You'll know when you can't mess around anymore. It happened like minutes after I turned 40.
1: Oh.
0: It was ridiculous. Right. Yeah, I was trying to read the back of a package making dinner, and it's like, whoa, what's going on with this?
1: I do notice with, like, low light, that is the... Like, because I used to be able to, like, all the, like, really fine print, like, the little techno stuff, like, on a phone or something. Like, if the lights are low, I've now taken, speaking of my phone... is I will take either the flashlight or I'll take a picture of that stuff and like expand it so I can read it.
0: You know,
1: excuse me.
0: Right, what's around the corner for us? A jitterbug.
1: Darn right. Oh, the peace that'll bring someday.
0: Actually, I would kind of like to
1: have
0: a jitterbug. Yes. Congrats to Dee Dee from Mount Horeb, our winner this morning. Dee Dee scored a pair of tickets to go see Staying Alive, One Night of the Bee Gees. It's going to be happening at the Barrymore Theater May 14th. That's a week from this Thursday. I have tickets to give away all week. Mm-hmm. It is 7:56, 1310 WIBA.
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3: This is a Bloomberg Money Minute. As the airline industry faces lots of uncertainty, Delta plans to give its employees a 4% pay raise this year. Airlines are dealing with soaring jet fuel prices that have forced carriers to rethink their growth plans and has driven Spirit Airlines out of business. The raise will cost the airline $500 million. Turning to the market, stock futures are falling slightly this morning as geopolitical tensions in the Middle East continues. A shaky ceasefire has been in place with the U.S. and Iran struggling to agree to peace talks. And Disney is said to be thinking about developing a super app where users can book park tickets, play games, and watch movies. Sources tell us executives at the House of Mouse are discussing how to unify the company's mobile apps and turn its streaming service into a first stop for all things Disney. The goal is to simplify how customers interact with the brand. The conversations are at an early stage, and no concrete steps have been taken yet. 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
10: earth. Hey, this is Jamie Loftus, and this is my new weekly show, 16th Minute of Fame, the podcast where every episode I take a closer look at an internet character of the day. Who were they? What made them so notorious? How did the internet, or sometimes the algorithm, choose them? And what does a person do when they're suddenly confronted with more attention than the human psyche can handle? Take The Dress, a story that went uber viral in early 2015 in spite of being, well, kind of a boring optical illusion. A mother of the bride in Scotland took a picture of a dress she was thinking about wearing to her daughter's wedding. But she saw the dress as blue with black lace, and her daughter saw it as white with gold lace. One BuzzFeed post later, every single person on the internet was talking about the dress. But to me, the dress is a story about the last couple of months when the internet was still sort of fun. It was shortly before the stories that spread across the internet stopped being driven by exploited millennials with useless arts degrees and started being decided by algorithms hell-bent on growing internet usership at all costs. And on a long enough timeline, the story of the dress is one entangled with abuse and media exploitation. Internet history is a tricky thing to be invested in. It feels like every time a bad with business billionaire buys up another platform, history starts being erased. With the team at Cool Zone Media, we're taking these characters' 16th minute of fame to see what their moment meant to them and what it says about us.
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0: 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And if you've got questions, we've got a phone line open for you and our friend Lisa Briggs from The Bruce Company. Telephone number 608-321-1310. That's 608-321-1310. As mentioned, Lisa Briggs from The Bruce Company. Lisa, how you doing over there?
1: I'm fine. I'm scribbling.
0: You are? Yes. Where's your notebooks? You normally have a stack of notebooks with you.
1: I do, but this is just, I forgot all about this thing until I was in the car.
0: Yeah.
1: I was writing it in my head. Now I need just to scribble it. So it's on the back of the weather sheet.
0: It's perfect place for it. I have these nerd glasses that I wear that will take notes for you, which is nice. Like when you're driving and you have an idea, you can just say, hey,
1: you
0: Meta,
1: just say it?
0: And it starts recording. Hey, Meta, take a note. And then it takes a note. Whatever you say next, you say thank you.
1: Wow.
0: And then when you get to your phone, you can open it up or your computer. Yeah, it's pretty slick.
1: That is kind of snazzy.
0: Yeah.
1: You might need those.
0: Yeah, I'll show it to you. You do wear glasses, too. You get prescription lenses. Now I'm becoming a pitch man for that stuff. We'll talk about
1: cool.
0: it.
1: Okay.
0: Yeah, they are nifty. We've got a lot to cover this morning. Always so much stuff going on. Of course, the big holiday coming up this weekend.
1: I know.
0: Thinking about Mom. So
1: all about moms.
0: We'll talk about all the cool things you're doing at the Bruce Company about that. We'll talk about trucks. You say trucks, the Bruce Company? Oh, yes. It's busy this time of year with those trucks. Talk about also some great contests and some furniture events and some other things. First off and foremost, Lisa, the weather. Everything revolves around the weather. And it's pretty spring-like, although a little chilly.
1: I think that, you know, things that have It doesn't look like we're going to get another frost or another freeze. And so things that have been growing in your yard have acclimated for sure to this sort of up and down. But I don't know. I've got two boxes of things that I've been bringing in and out.
0: Yeah.
1: That I'm definitely going to keep doing that. So anything that's really tender, tomatoes, peppers, basil, coleus, sweet potato vine.
0: Mm-hmm.
1: If you're going to have that stuff outside, you're going to need to put some kind of protection. I mean, it's getting like in the low 40s some of the nights, it looks like. I thought I saw one that was 37 in the forecast. Maybe not in this one, but it's one of the many forecasts that I look at. And that's cold enough to do damage.
0: Yeah,
1: to
0: Thursday.
1: Things that are really tender.
0: Thursday looks like it's going to be, 35 is what Emma's saying.
1: I mean, you know, and there's time for it to change.
0: Yeah.
1: I mean, last week when we looked at the forecast for the weekend, it said that Saturday night we were going to get another frost, and then it didn't happen.
0: Okay.
1: So by the end of the day Saturday, it said, 47. And Yeah.
0: As you point out, have a plan.
1: We check the forecast like 10 times a day. We're ridiculous.
0: Yes, I know.
1: But we have a whole greenhouse stuff full of stuff that we have to take care of. So.
0: Oh, I can't imagine how much labor goes. But that's nice. Get them in, get them out.
1: Yeah, like, we want to make sure that it looks good when you buy it. And we also want to make sure that what you buy, you're aware of how to take care of it so that you don't have to come in and buy it again.
0: And that's, as we talk, of course, get a chance to talk with Lisa Briggs from the Bruce Company. If you've got a question, maybe you've recently purchased something, got a question about that, maybe something in the ground, you're going, what is that? What's going on with that? Lisa's

0: and you know these. So, yeah, maybe I'll stop on out. We'll have to do that. It's a great day to get into the Middleton Gardens of the Brewers Company, 2830 Parmenter Street. That's 2830 Parmenter Street. And it feels like it sneaks up on us every year. One of the most important holidays is the one where we take the time to recognize moms for...
1: Yeah, you all had one.
0: We sure did, and they did a lot to make us who we are, and... A little bit of a thank you, a little bit of appreciation goes a long way. And one of the great things about getting into the Brewers Company is you can get a nice plants and other things. You got the great boutique. You got people to help.
1: All kinds of really cool gifts.
0: Yes, and gift cards. And
1: yes, and so every year for the past few years, we do our annual Mother's Day gift card special. So from now through Mother's Day, both in-store and online. So if you're, you know, if you're listening on the to the podcast later and your mom lives in the area, you can go online. Every $50 of gift cards that you buy, the Brewers Company says happy Mother's Day to your mom with an extra 10.
0: Mm-hmm.
1: So if you buy 100, you get 120 and do the math. So you can get it as an extra gift card if you want to. So you can get a 50 and a 10, or you can combine it. And you know your mom deserves it.
0: Yes.
1: And most all of the moms in your life. A lot of people don't have just one mom.
0: That's
1: right. Or
0: they
1: have, you know, someone that's not even related to them who is their mom. So all the moms in your life.
0: You also get the mother-in-law and those other.
1: Yeah, absolutely.
0: Fun. They all deserve something. Yeah. Oh, my goodness. You get families are fun and show a little appreciation, a little love. And, of course, you're not going to go wrong just stopping by, hanging out at the Middleton Gardens of the Brewers Company, 2830 Parmenter Street. That's 2830 Parmenter Street. And while you're there, you might see a truck or two pulling in, coming around
1: 20.
0: Back, or 20. Yeah. all queued up there, as the Brits like to say. And what are we expecting coming?
1: I love the word queue.
0: Oh, that's...
1: It's the best word.
0: It is. It's a fan.
1: And query, too.
0: Query.
1: All those Q words, some of them are so good.
0: They are really good. That's and the kiddo and I started using Q for like standing in line and things rather than calling it a line. I don't know if we feel classier, if it's just a better word for it. But you've got the trucks queuing up. What do we got coming in this week? Anything really exciting on the radar that you're going, oh, I can't wait to.
1: Oh, there's tons.
0: Yeah.
1: There's tons.
0: To everything that you can imagine.
1: Yeah, everything's coming in.
0: Yes.
1: Yeah,
0: so.
1: Clematis will be here by the end of the week. I know people have been asking about it. Lots more. The greenhouse is bursting. I don't know what we do with anything else, but there's more stuff coming.
0: Sure.
1: Perennial tables will be loaded up. They're about half right now. More veggies and herbs. I think more shrubs. And I think most of the trees are in. Probably some more evergreens. I mean, it's just like a little bit of... Well,
0: sure.
1: Not even a little bit. A lot of everything.
0: As we talk about the trucks coming in, we've touched on it the past few weeks about Auven. This is, for folks that don't know, it's a logistics process. I mean, where the trucks are coming from, what they're bringing, getting them here to Wisconsin at the right time. Now, obviously, as we're getting now into the steadier spring season than summer.
1: This is the last big week of deliveries. Mm-hmm. So it'll continue through Memorial Day, but this is the biggest week. And that saying, like the last 3 weeks, we've had 15, 16 trucks a week. So, and it's going to be more than that this week.
0: And it's also reiterates the
1: it's
0: importance of
1: to think about.
0: Yeah, checking in often. I know you also keep the website, brewscompany.com, up to date on some stuff going on there as well. If you've got a question, love to get you on the air with Lisa Briggs from the Brewers Company. All you got to do is give us a call, 608-321-1310. That's 608-321-1310. Love to get your question or comment this morning. Again, the number to get on the air, 608-321-1310. That's 608-321-1310. We'll talk with Lisa about a big event coming up a little bit later on this month. You want to be comfortable outside? Well, yeah, enjoy your beautiful garden and check out the birds and other things coming by. Well, they've got a great furniture event coming up at the Brewers Company. We'll talk with Lisa about that. 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
5: 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What I was meaning to mention was, if you've got questions for Lisa, we'd love to get you on the air. 608-321.
6: Not about retirement planning.
5: No. 608-321-1310. That's 608-321-1310. 1310. Have you guys ever get anybody though that like maybe in retirement wants to do a little bit more time or
6: lots of our part-timers are students, you know, home for college for the summer. People who've retired, teachers. Yeah. We get a lot of teachers who they're off for the summer and they
5: look for some extra.
6: Looking for something to do for the summer. Yeah. So, yes.
5: Oh, that is fantastic. Again, all the details at brucecompany.com. That's brucecompany.com. I think I'm going to raise honeybees when I retire, so I'll have to come in and get lots of clovers and other flowers that honeybees like. I pick them up at the Bruce Company.
6: That sounds like fun.
5: That does sound like a lot of fun. It also sounds like a lot of work, so maybe I won't do it. Who knows? We've got, speaking of work, I know a lot of folks get Memorial Day off. We'll talk about Memorial Day in just a moment. But first and foremost, coming up later this month, Lisa, big furniture event coming up on Memorial Day weekend, as a matter of fact. Oh, wait, no.
6: It is. It's Memorial Day weekend.
5: Woohoo!
6: So this one, we had our big furniture extravaganza in March, and that was all about doing pre-orders so that you could get your furniture on time for the summer, you know, because there's delivery times and lead times. This one has a sort of a different sort of scant on it. So we are looking at things that you can get right away.
5: Okay.
6: So that you can buy your furniture Memorial Day weekend, and you can have it by the 4th of July. Plenty of time for summer entertaining and summer activities. So we are concentrating on vendors that have a quick turnaround, like Pollywood or By the Yard. And then we're also counting on the things that we carry in stock. So we're talking about Nardi, La Fuma, and we have a new line of furniture coming in. I think it's going to be here this week or early next week. It's called River City Casual, and they are sets of really cool, really high quality, but moderately priced deep seating sets and dining.
5: Oh, what was it? La
6: Fuma are those, those zero gravity chairs.
5: Oh, yeah. I like those a lot.
6: We see people sitting in those all the time. They're kicked back, and then there's just that bliss thing. Do you remember that commercial? It was for some speaker system, and the guy was in a recliner.
5: Oh, the old Pioneer.
6: He got blown back.
5: Yes.
6: You don't need the speaker system to blow you back. You'll have that same blissful look on your face. All you do is kick back the zero gravity chair.
5: The Zen washes over you.
6: Yeah, and the Zen just washes over
5: you.
6: You don't need
5: sound. What was that?
6: I said you don't need the sound from a powerful speaker.
5: No.
6: You just need the Zen of the zero gravity chair.
5: Taking maybe some of the sounds of nature. Oh, by the way, today's Bird Day, I do believe.
6: Oh.
5: It's on our national list. Just popped into my head. I think today is Bird Day, too.
6: I don't have my calendar with me. I have all those dates written down.
5: And I like to ask about birds.
6: Yesterday was garden meditation.
5: Oops, sorry, my headphones. What was that, Lisa? I apologize.
6: Yesterday was garden meditation day, and this week is herb week.
5: Serious?
6: Seriously.
5: You got a day for everything. And
6: have you ever looked at that list?
5: Yeah, we get the...
6: There's one called Check a Day.
5: Checkaday.com. Yeah.
6: It's got them all. And then all the weeks and all the months are listed on this. There are some crazy things.
5: Yeah. There are some people recognize.
6: There's actually a national milk a cow on an airplane day. I don't even know what that means.
5: I want to know how you get the cow on the airplane and what does that
6: Where
5: cost?
6: Is there room on an airplane to milk anything? There's barely room to sit.
5: Yeah, exactly. Oh, that is fascinating. So with the birds too, folks want to attract the birds. We can get beautiful feeders.
6: Yeah, the migration is still going on. And so you can maybe, there's still time to see some things that you wouldn't ordinarily see as they pass through.
5: Wave and say
6: I saw when I was driving down Nakoma Road, a sandhill crane came down right in front of my truck. I was probably going to land in somebody's yard and eat the koi.
5: Oh, goodness. Yeah, that'll create some tension there. By the way, we're talking about Memorial Day hours. I know with that weekend, holiday weekends.
6: We do have shorter hours on Memorial Day itself. Okay. We're open 9 till 2.
5: Okay, 9 to 2 on Memorial Day itself, and then regular hours around that. And speaking of Memorial Day, it always reminds me, and I think I asked you about this last week too, for folks that do the Memorial 4th Labor Day grass treatments. Scott's, is that who does it? Is the first one Memorial Day or is the first one right now? Step one.
6: Step one is, I would say that step one, that if your crabgrass is already coming up, it's too late for step one. So step one has the crabgrass pre-emergent and you put it down when the ground is about 50 or 55.
5: Okay.
6: I'm pretty sure it's warmer than that now.
5: Okay.
6: So if you've got crabgrass coming up, if you have step one, put it down, but it's not going to suppress your crabgrass.
5: Okay. So the pre-emergent, once it emerged, that pre-part
6: That one goes up usually depending on the weather, mid-April, and then you put down step two, 6 to 8 weeks after that.
5: Oh, okay.
6: So okay. It's usually sometime, you know, by the 4th of July.
5: Okay. So yeah, coming up on that. And of course, for folks that, you guys got seed and other things for folks want to, let's see, you overseed right now? Is that something we could be doing right now?
6: Yes, I think so. I think that you can overseed anytime.
5: Okay.
6: I wouldn't, not when it gets so hot. And the weather's perfect for it, though. Just remember, you know, I would definitely put some chop straw or something down if you're overseeding, and then make sure you water every day. It looks drier this week than it has been. So you'll definitely need to do some watering.
5: We were up in Sun Prairie for a soccer game yesterday, and I was so jealous of, typically the kids been playing on that fake turf, but this was like a real grass field, and oh my gosh, it was so lush and dense. I'm like, I'm doing...
6: The grass looks great.
5: I know. I wrote down, like, ask Lisa about grass. it does. It's popping. It's coming alive and doing stuff. With that, speaking of like gardens and things popping and springing up, one of the cool things, and just kind of a little side note, is working with folks at the Bruce Company to kind of develop so things kind of pop and come alive throughout the year. I think we all I'm guilty of this, get really excited in spring and all the garden, all the plantings around the house, everything's popping with color in it. And then you kind of get midway through summer and it's just green, and nothing wrong with green, because I love the color green and I love the lushness, but you forget that.
6: Well, there's this theory called continuous bloom, where you just sort of plan for that you always have something blooming. But there's also lots of color that you can get with foliage. I mean, it doesn't have to just be green. Even hostas come in blue and, you know, yellow, and you can look at things like coral berries, which come in all kinds of colors foliage wise. The flowering term is brief, but the foliage is colorful all year. There are lots of annuals that have really gorgeous, like coleus has really gorgeous color. Lots of shrubs have different leaf colors. So you don't have to just rely on flowers to have color in your garden the time.
5: And the nice thing about getting into the Bruce Company is you guys can help folks find those.
6: We can, we've got all that stuff right there. Right. So you look out over the yard and you see, you know, those bright orange leafed spireas, or the dark red nine barks. In the greenhouse, there's color everywhere, and like I said, not just flowers.
5: So the plan of attack, folks, for today, and if not today, tomorrow, it's get into the Bruce Company.
6: Yes.
5: Pick up a gift for the moms in your life, gifts for the moms in your life.
6: Gift cards for the moms in your life.
5: Yeah, gift cards as well for the moms in your life. Also talk with somebody about continuous bloom, if you're thinking about that, or ask some questions, bring your questions. They'd love to see you.
6: Come and scope out the furniture department.
5: Oh, have a seat in the, and what's the brand that makes
6: that makes me so happy?
5: Yes.
6: Jensen.
5: Jensen, that's the last makes forever.
6: Makes me just drool just a little bit.
5: And Lisa can help you find that perfect piece of Jensen furniture, because she's got hers.
6: I know just enough about the furniture to be dangerous, so I'll probably point you to Pam or Mary Beth.
5: Yeah, the expert.
6: Yes. So
5: it's a great day to get on in. Say hello to everyone. They'd love to see you at the Middleton Garden Center at the Bruce Company, right at 2830 Parmenter Street. 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Lisa, enjoy this great day, and we'll talk real soon.
6: You as well, Sean.
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21: 1310 WIBA and Ask the Experts, joined this morning by Dr. Paul Insulera. Of course, Dr. Paul comes to us from the TMJ Pain and Sleep Center online, TMJPainCenter.com. That's TMJPainCenter.com. Doctor, how are you doing this morning?
2: Oh, pretty well, despite the rain.
21: Yeah, exactly. That will take it. I know it means you don't have to shovel rain, right?
2: that's a very good idea.
21: Yeah. I've got to ask you, by the way, for folks, and we'll get into, we've got this week, we're going to be a great book. I remember as a kid, I had the Disney version of the Emperor's New Clothes, and we're going to actually kind of tie that. You had a great observation, some great thoughts about kind of tying that story into what it is that that you're seeing and what you're also able to do at the TMJ Pain and Sleep Center. I hope folks get a chance to head to the website, tmjpaincenter.com. 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You can learn about Dr. Paul and all the great folks at the TMJ Pain and Sleep Center. 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All you got to do is head on over to the website, tmjpaincenter.com, or give them a call, 608-833-0865. That's 833-0865. Before we get rolling on this week's conversation, just mentioning shoveling there, I know a lot of folks dread that activity, and it's mostly, knock on wood, in our rear view, at least, for this season. Does that irritate or cause, I mean, one of the reasons why people may not enjoy shoveling, could it be an issue with their head position and TMJ?
2: Neck and back problems are typical with TMJ, so you're just making it worse, shoveling. Mm. Well, actually, you know what else? Bike riding, because you're over the handlebars.
21: Oh, really?
2: So that could make your neck and shoulders, and even create some numbness in your hands, because these muscles are all being further forward. And the more forward your head goes, the more it weighs and compresses on the neck, shoulders, and back.
21: Makes perfect sense.
2: So when people come in and go, well, yeah, I do exercise and I bike every day. Yeah, we might want to change that, though, because of what it does to your neck and shoulders.
21: Are there some bikes that are just better designed for better posture? Better
2: possible, but when you're forward,
21: yeah,
2: that's the bad part.
21: Okay.
2: And when you're shoveling in, again, what are you doing? You're forward shoveling. It's the same thing.
21: I've used this technique when I was younger. I didn't use it, and maybe this is something for a whole other conversation. I now do this thing where I literally just kind of slide rather than like being very muscular and very leaning. I kind of do this where I push it ahead of myself. And
2: they have shovels that are designed for that too, so it makes it easier.
21: Oh, I've seen those with kind of.
2: Of course, hiring somebody to do it will really make it easier.
21: that is right. That is
2: you
21: right.
2: You can go that route.
21: Yeah, that's probably the best. Oh, I've got a teenager at home too.
2: Are you kidding me? That's ready access. There's no question.
21: We got the labor. We got the work right there. Yeah, so hanging out this morning with Dr. Paul Insulaire, of course, from the TMJ Pain and Sleep Center. The website, tmjpaincenter.com. 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And Doctor, I always love getting to see you and getting a chance to talk with you before we get on the air.
2: That kid at the TMJ Center,
21: mm-hmm,
2: with forward head posture. That is the single worst thing that you can have. But you can't have forward head posture unless the jaw is malfunctioning into your head, creating the bad posture. And why is that so bad? Because as soon as the TMJ jaw is, you know, malfunctioning into the head, hereditary genetics, it's genetics, we see... I have so many five-year-olds, because I look at them, mm-hmm, all the time, with forward head posture. But they also have, they don't have the best bites. And the bites, 5,000 times a day, transmit into the head, neck, shoulders, and back, and create the problem. Now, will a five-year-old have symptoms? Obviously not. There's, you know, but as these five-year-olds, and if the head doesn't get changed, which I don't see why it shouldn't. I mean, and obviously that 12-pound head now can become a 20-pound, 30-pound head as you become an adult. And now you do have your neck pain and your posture pains and all that stuff. But you're not unaware of the fact that the jaw created it and will always create it, because bad bites create forward head. I've seen this for 30 years. This is my office now.
21: Mm-hmm.
2: I have records that prove what I'm talking about because that's what we do.
21: Hey, Dr. Paul, when I think of the Emperor's New Clothes, it took somebody to be honest, somebody that didn't buy into the narrative that was being presented to the Emperor. One of the things I know very much about you is you're very honest, very straightforward, and that's you're willing to say what a lot of folks are willing to say. And at the end of the day, what you're saying is the most helpful route for these people.
2: You can't fix. Okay. More than 30 years ago, I gave a lecture on thoracic outlet with another, a very famous man, Rene Caillé. He's an MD. He's since passed away, but he's written a number of books. And he said the same thing. The body follows the head. You can't get a stable posture unless the head is over the spine. And even when I was there 30 years with him, 30 years ago, I said, well, Renee, the jaw articulates and dysfunctions into the head and neck and shoulders 5,000 times a day. So we can't do what you're saying unless we stabilize the jaw and muscle position. So that's what TMJ Center is about. We're all about muscle. We're not about, you know, the things that blur the vision. And the elephant in the room is the malposed jaw position creating the forward head, which now becomes a whole body postural issue that people look at themselves segmentally. So they don't think, if I came up to somebody and said, you know, your jaw created your bad back, you might think this guy's kind of crazy. But if you realize how it started, how it happened. So we have to have a dialogue. We have to have a conversation. I really encourage people looking at the podcasts on the website. There's 9 of them. Everything we talk about is on those podcasts. I don't know. I mean, if you need some help in research, that's where I would tell you to go.
21: Mm-hmm. And speaking of that website, the website's it's tmjpaincenter.com. tmjpaincenter.com. 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Also, speaking of them, of course, your cure consult, that opportunity to schedule that free consultation, details online, or of course, pick a phone call the office right in Middleton, 608-833-0865. That's 833-0865. So let's, as we talk this morning, Dr. Paul, let's kind of walk through what brings people into your clinic and sometimes it's been a life of pain and issues building and somebody referring people to come in and see you. Other times, traumatic injuries or other things, people will come in and see you and discover, I've had issues well before this injury even occurred.
2: Trauma is a big deal. Even if we treat somebody and we've cured them, which we do all the time, trauma can usurp that. I have a lady that we had cured 10 years before, actually more now, and she came back with symptomology, but she had a rear-ending accident. And I had a guy that was a patient, a physics student, who calculated the force, and it was a 4,000-pound car going 60 miles an hour that she got rear-ended.
21: Wow.
2: 44,000 pounds per square inch in a quarter second.
21: Ooh.
2: On the car and on her. So that's something that it's an extension flexion incident that creates compression and tearing simultaneously. And you just have no defense for that. Mm-hmm. So did we treat her? Yeah. I mean, not as extensively as we did the last time, because she did have a good base. But we clean that up. We see that a lot, actually.
21: You know, one of the things, Doctor, I think that there are a couple of, and we don't need to mention names or anything like that, but there's like a couple of quote-unquote solutions out there that people often are referred to or turned to. And, you know, you were talking about some of these about, you know, maybe they're your jaw is misaligned.
2: The muscles need to be addressed. Mm-hmm. If you don't address muscle, you won't get the cure. If you don't measure muscle, you won't get the cure. We do both. Moving teeth with like an Invisalign or braces, I'm sure they're just fine making aesthetic smiles, but they don't create what we need to cure what these people come in with. They could even intensify the very bite that created the problem, because you're not moving the jaw. You're making the teeth, you know, that much more, the occlusal is really jammed into, and there's no leeway. So the very bite you had as a kid now is really a super bite. Which is a great thing if you don't have TMJ, but if you have TMJ, it can make things worse. That's been my experience. So we need to address the muscles. When we address the muscles, that bite, of course, changes. And that's how we cure people, because we're looking at muscles.
21: One of the things I find very fascinating as well about what you do, Doctor, and we'll talk about the importance of measurement and documentation and really showing not just feeling results, but actually having tangible results that you can see and not just feel and really understand it. But one of the things too I've really enjoyed and I find fascinating about the work that you're able to do is you mentioned with like braces and other type of things, cosmetically it may look like it's solution. This stuff isn't a Band-Aid. This isn't cosmetic. This is literally treating the root cause of this stuff.
2: Here's a good thought, because I just talked to a lady yesterday with this. Aesthetics Okay. Mm-hmm. Well, let's backtrack. When you function, when you get the proper function to the jaw position and we're doing our thing, that's aesthetics. The aesthetics fall into place because we've got the right jaw position. We've got the right tooth support. We've got everything lined up, maximized arch width, things like this, posture, breathing, swallowing. All those are components of what we treat. So, and it's part of the whole person that we treat. So that's why, I don't know, it works. I mean, it always works that way.
21: Mm-hmm. And we talked too about you mentioned the measure, and we'll talk about that too, is you're feeling it, you're seeing it, you're experiencing it. And really, when you're thinking about you know, your overall health and you're thinking about things that are just causing your body pain, one of the things I know as we experience pain, especially stuff that's continuum, we tend to ignore that. We tend to find ways to divert ourselves from it, not realizing it's there. And then when folks get a chance to website, the website is tmjpaincenter.com. 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That's 608-833-0865. We'll continue our conversation with Dr. Paul. We will do that next as Ask the Experts with the TMJ Pain and Sleep Center continues right here on 1310 WIB.
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21: 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You can give them a call, 608-833-0865. That's 833-0865. This week's theme, talking about the emperor has no clothes and how that applies to the world of what the doctor's able to do. And mentioned that important importance of measure. And this is something that, that as we talk about getting results, feeling results, and obviously you're going to feel the results, but you can also show with measurements and computers and all this stuff,
2: yep.
21: You can show people exactly the improvements that have been made, can't you?
2: Well, yeah, the progress, because like I, well, that's the other, you touched on the Cure Consult,
21: mm-hmm.
2: and that's really big for me because I want, when the persons come in, I did that on purpose because there's no charge for that, but we impart our information to you, and hopefully you've seen the web or podcast before you come in. If you haven't, well, I'll be talking to you about them. Because I want everybody to understand what it takes to be here. Because it's a journey. It's not a pill. It's not a surgery. It's not an injection. It's a progression and it's a transition toward wellness. And we will monitor it every step to show you how you started and what's going on. So, but like I tell everybody, I'm enthused to make people better, but I don't want that confused with trying to sell what I have. Because that's not a good idea. So I just tell people, this is your journey. And if you're on board, great. If you don't think you can do it, well, okay, that's up to you too. That's fine. But if you're on board, then you have to do what we're telling you to get cured. And that's how it works.
21: Is seeing those measurements and seeing those results, it's got to be a huge motivator as well for people. I think sometimes, understanding that, there's a finish line and we're making progress towards it. I know one of the big challenges with medicine is, you know, people go, you know, they have an issue. They go to the doctor, they give them a pill and they think, well, problem solved. And there's no motivation.
2: Until it happens again.
21: Yeah, exactly.
2: So we don't do pills and we don't do injections and we don't do any, like I just said before. So we're relying on the patients, following the right instructions. And also the motivator too is when we make an orthotic, the orthotic is based on muscle measure, based on the computer, cross index to tomography. This is orthotics. The tolerance is 10th of a millimeter kind of. And when you put that orthotic in and the first time you bite into it, that's the first time in your life your muscles and jaw have been aligned properly. So you've never been aligned properly. So, but that 5,000 times a day that you're using it, is a very powerful instrument toward curing you. And there's nobody that can give you 5,000 times a day of function, but that orthotic can.
21: With that, is that something you're able to make in clinic, or how does that stuff go?
2: Well, once we make the impression based on the computer measure, we'll send it to the lab. And the lab has been around a number of years. I've worked with them. They know what I need. And so we work together. There's nothing more powerful than 5,000 times a day from your jaw into your neck, shoulders, and back. That's why the mandible, the lower jaw, is the densest bone. Your teeth are very dense structures, or the densest structures in your body, and because they need to move, and they need to move thousands of times a day. So if you're off, even a little, or your jaw is too far back, or it's too deep, that's thousands of times a day. And into the years ahead, that progression creates that forward head. Like I said, from age 5, I have not seen anybody diagnosed with forward head when they come in. Has anybody ever told you? No.
21: Mm.
2: But I can prove it and I can show you.
21: And I think too with this, does this help with not just a quality sleep, but quality awake time too? As I think about overall life improvement I think for a lot of folks, it's sometimes, you know, I'm not getting good sleep. Therefore, when I'm awake, I'm not getting, you know, I can't spend quality time because I'm feeling so run down. The ability to give people good sleep and good awake is huge.
2: The run down, like I'll explain to people, is when your head's forward, and we have a chart that shows this, the forward head posture, it can weigh 20 pounds, 30 pounds, 40 pounds. Mm-hmm. So depending on how long you've had the forward head and how long the dysfunction, how old you are. So if you have a 20 to 30 pound head, every time you stand up, every time you do everything, and you're holding a 30 pound bowling ball in front of yourself, don't you think you're going to get a little fatigued? Don't you think these muscles are going to ache? Don't you think it kind of alters your attitude? Depression, who knows? But what it really does is it alters your vertebral column, because all those vertebrae are going to get compressed, are going to get arthritic, are going to, spinal stenosis happens with this. So it all happens over time because the head is unrelenting going forward, because the jaw is, you didn't change the dynamics of jaw head position.
21: One of the things that the human body is so amazing, and I sometimes think because the body's got an amazing ability to compensate, that people take that for granted. That, like, as you're talking about some of these, you know, changing positions and posturing to compensate, or, you know, holding a 40-pound over your head, and I think of like your back and you know, making adjustments. We tend to forget that just because your body is able to adjust doesn't mean that's a good thing. It's, you want to take that burden away from the body as soon as you can.
2: Well, that's why people, you know, say, I must have slept wrong, or, you know, I shoveled that snow and look how I feel, or, you know, things like that. You can make excuses, and that's, hey, go ahead. But you're more liable to have a problem when your head is forward, because everything is under duress. And the longer you have, I mean, it's just, I'm only saying what's common sense. Mm-hmm. And if you showed an engineer, which I have engineers patients, mm-hmm. and they see the forward head posture and what I'm showing them, they go, well, that's just engineering.
21: Yeah.
2: That's no problem. We get it.
21: I should ask you about that. So since obviously here in Madison, we've got the great university, we've got such a great talent pool. Some of the smartest people in the world call this area home. I've got to guess when you have patients in with some of these advanced understandings, whether it's engineers or others, you're probably speaking their language and suddenly realizing like there's a lot in common with some of these. What you do is very high level. And
2: well, engineers for sure, because they get the whole idea with the posture and the bowling ball head and things like that. And yeah, they get it a lot. So, but we have biology majors and pre-med and I'll name it. I mean, they get there.
21: I think we've touched on a little in this week's program, but I know before the show you had mentioned too, you think about when you're very young and folks that have these issues, head forward and other things, you're going back to that, your body will compensate. It's got some abilities. And maybe when you're young, you have the problem, but because your body is still developing, and because you're young and resilient, it may not be causing those problems. That doesn't mean those problems don't exist, and it doesn't mean that you can't offer relief for those issues, even for folks at a very young age, can't you?
2: Right. Well, my son, we did talk about him at one point. Mm-hmm. And at age 6, I mean, I looked at him and I just knew we had a little job ahead of him, because he was a mouth breather, and the mouth breather brings the head forward even more. Mm-hmm. And he had one shoulder higher, which, again, they're not looking at forward head, and that's a scoliosis when you have one shoulder higher and the head of the other. And we have these 5-year-olds with these bad bites. We line them against the wall. You can do this at home. Line your kid against the wall if you want, or yourself. Hands at your side. Take a picture. See what shoulder's higher, because that's exactly what I'm talking about.
21: Really?
2: You in TMJ families, there is no exception.
21: I want to ask you too, as we talked this morning with Dr. Paul and Solera of the TMJ Pain and Sleep Center. We talk about that CURE consult. Let's talk, just kind of walk folks through that. So obviously they can make an appointment online or call the office. What then happens at that consultation?
2: Well, then I say hello.
21: Yeah.
2: And then I say, so what brings you here? Yeah. Who referred you? If even that, a lot of people have gone online, and we talk about symptoms, and I want to hear what they have to say, of course. And then they'll explain what we do here and why I'd rather you hear, without spending any money, what we do, mm-hmm. before you agree to anything or even want to go to the next step, which would be an exam. So the exam is more inclusive. It takes 40 muscles that we palpate, tomography, x-rays of the joint, range of motion, looking, and we're checking everything out. And you get a chart with codes, prices, sequences, everything is there. We don't hide anything. It's all in front. And you're not obligated to do anything. You could just say, hey, I'm great, or I'll talk to you later, or whatever. So we don't have any pressure on anybody to do anything. But I just want them to understand it, so that if and when they do want to do something, they go in it with, you know, wholeheartedly.
21: Bring your pain, bring your questions as well.
2: And if you're going to do what we're going to do, then we're on board. We're speaking the same language. So we don't have that, you never told me. Well, that's That is not the case.
21: Not here, not in our place. That is absolutely fantastic. 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Dr. Paul, it's always great and so much great information. Thanks for joining us this morning.
2: Thank you. Thank you for having me.
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8: At 9:02, we have Sun 62 in Madison. A 30-year-old Platteville woman was arrested on multiple felony warrants following a traffic stop and brief chase in Mineral Point over the weekend. Tiffany Chandler was taken into custody Saturday night. Now, in addition, with this latest run-in with the law, as I mentioned, Chandler has a number of felony warrants, including one for first-degree reckless homicide. That stems from a drug overdose death in late 2022. Authorities say Chandler sold heroin and fentanyl to a 36-year-old man who was later found dead at a Platteville motel. A wild chase with a 16-year-old behind the wheel in Monona over the weekend. Police attempted to pull the vehicle over early Saturday for reckless driving. Speeds reached 120 miles an hour. Police say the teen was also driving without the headlights on. The suspect ended up losing control and crashing on John Nolan Drive. He and a passenger made a run for it on foot. They were both found in a wooded area and taken into custody. Now, police say a second vehicle was also involved here. Their investigation continues. Yesterday marked an anniversary of a notable fire in Madison.
9: Well, it's been exactly 35 years since what many called the Butter Fire. Back on May 3rd, 1991, a malfunctioning forklift at Central Storage Warehouse in Madison sparked a massive blaze. Crews were loading semi-trailers with butter when flames broke out. Now, Madison Fire Department is sharing these never-before-seen images of the fire. It was the largest fire the department has ever faced.
8: It's WKOW's Chloe Morrissey reporting the fire burned for days and caused millions of dollars in damages. Another warm day ahead before a cool front moves in. We do have a chance for showers and storms late this afternoon and evening. Strong winds and large hail are the primary threats. Our forecast today, clouds will increase as the day goes on and a chance for showers and storms. We'll see a high of 75.
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22: Lingering for nearly another hour, the northbound interstate's right lane closure with work. Badger Interchange, Deline, southbound is in your favor. It remains so along east and westbound Beltline, Interstate, University Avenue, including both sides of 30 and 94. I'm Gene Schimmick, and that is your latest total traffic.
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0: on the program as well. I do want to just start here. The Minocqua Brewing Company troll. I wish I knew that. Maybe one of you knows the name for this. There's a name for people who just live to be trolls, live to be nuisances, pests. Whether it's the neighbor from hell, no matter who moves in next door, that neighbor from hell is going to be a nonstop harasser. You know what I'm talking about. It's a personality type, or it's an archetype of something. I just cannot remember the name of it. That's Kirk Bangstad. He's Segway Boy with a super pack in a brewing company. You guys remember Segway Boy? He just zip around in a Segway, mooch off people, and then just make himself a menace. No matter what, no matter who, didn't matter if you were a conservative, or you had the misfortune of being his next door neighbor. There's a certain type of personality. That's Bangstad. He just lives to make people miserable. It makes him feel better to make other people miserable. He's decided he's going to run for governor. The guy who is inducing people to commit acts of violence against President Trump on his Facebook page by offering free beer if you kill the president. Good grief. Doxing Secret Service agents. That's a federal law, federal felony, likely. Because it's not enough. He's now going to run for governor so that he can troll the people, the Democrats, who refused to stand by him after he was inducing people to kill the president. The Democrats, they're all like, I don't know who that guy is. Francesca Hong was like, gosh, yeah, I remember when I worked for a super PAC and I took money from him, but I don't want to talk about him. Rebecca Cook, who's running against Derek Van Orden, managed his campaign as a consultant. She acts like the guy never existed. No, he's mad about that. So here's how he's going to troll the Democrats. He's going to run for governor. That's awesome. Awesome in every way. All right. So that's popcorn time in Wisconsin. This could make this upcoming governor's race a whole lot more fun. It certainly will make the Democratic primary a whole lot more fun. That is, if you can get the signature. So if anyone out there is handed a petition to sign the nominating papers for Kirk Bangstad, sign them. Sign them. And then when it comes time for the primary, you're going to want to vote as a Democrat for Francesca Hong, okay? All right, don't vote for him in the primary, but sign his nominating papers because he will be a thorn in the side, a thorn in the paw, a hangnail that's getting infected. You know, he will be the turf toe of the Democrats. It will be awesome. All right, we'll take a break here. We'll come back and talk a bit more about reading and the disaster. It's nationwide and in Wisconsin. We're going to have to trust these people to fly planes, do surgery, analyze legal documents, manage the economy. I mean, all these young people that are just breathing in and out, some of them with 4.0 averages. Okay, so we'll get to that when we come back.
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0: Am I on the air? Okay, welcome back to the program. It's the Vicki McKenna Show. So I know that this gets old, but if we don't fix illiteracy, which in illiteracy is not just unfortunate young people from, you know, bad inner city schools. Illiteracy is America. Let me give you an example. So I talked about the kid in Philadelphia, and the kid in Philadelphia is in a typical Philadelphia school. Lots of black kids, but white kids, nobody can read. He's being punished, by the way. He's asking kids to read simple sentences on note cards, and they can't do it. And if they could read the words, they can't tell you what the words mean. And he's getting punished for that. He may be expelled because, I don't know, because when you expose illiteracy, it's a bad thing. But it's not just an inner city Philadelphia school. You could do the same in Milwaukee. Somebody should. Here's one. This is all over X over the weekend because people started reacting to all of these teachers posting videos. I spoke to a young man yesterday who cannot recall ever having read a book throughout his entire K-12 years. I was shocked and asked if it made it harder when he got to college and was expected to read in his classes. He laughed and said he definitely never read a book in college, so it wasn't a big deal. What's he doing in college? Who knows? Here's one. Walk through an average middle or high school classroom today. You'll see kids sprawled, heads down, zero attention, zero respect. The disrespect is normal now. None of them paying attention. None of them can read at grade level. Here's a teacher complaining about there's now no longer a difference between special education and general education, that all general education functions as special ed because kids are so far behind the eight ball. It goes on and on and on like this. Here's a high school English teacher explaining how she cannot figure out how to just get, or he cannot figure out how to get kids to read a small paragraph for a quiz. It's too hard. They can't do it. Duke Pesta, you see this every single year with college students who just cannot command the material that you give them as a college professor. But here's the question. What happens if you don't teach people to read 15 years after they don't learn to read?
1: Well, this is not hubris on my part. I think I've been talking about this, especially when it comes to college kids, longer than anybody else. I don't remember, I was on your show in 2009 and we were talking about this. And I remember how surprised you were that it was that bad so quick. So I've seen that everything, it pisses me off that everything that you and I have been saying for 16 years is absolutely come to be. And it's worse than you and I thought it would be. And I think part of the problem is one of the things that happened, there's been war on literacy from the left for 30, 40 years. Their attitude is that because minorities or new immigrants who've only been here for 6 or 8 months, they can't read and write. They can't talk the way that people who were born were here. And so therefore, it is a kind of racism. And so the easiest thing you can do, and this is the whole point of Common Core. I repeat, the whole point of Common Core had nothing to do with education, was never going to make your kids better. It was punishing kids, particularly American kids, especially white suburban kids, for having a good education and the ability to read and write at a college level when they got to college. That's punishing them. And so now they have got what they wanted. They have dragged down almost every single public school in this country. So illiteracy now is collective, the new collective way that everybody demonstrates how they are so, how woke they are. And then something happened about 5 years ago that exasperated this. The rapid rise of technology, not just cell phones, but programs that allow you to cheat, companies who are sending you essays for your classes within 24 hours, and now you've got AI. And so what we see now in this youngest generation, these are kids who are absolutely entitled. They believe that just because of who they are, they show up, they're going to get their ticket punched, they're going to get their diploma, they're going to get into college, and they're going to get their college degrees. And this is where they have not yet quite caught up. But when they get out of college, now they can't be employed. That's where the train hits the end of the track. And so what you see, we have young people, especially in the inner cities, who mock education. It went from ignoring trying to tell kids how important, how wonderful it is when you can read, urging kids to compete and to try to, you know, do the best they can, get ahead of their classes. We went from 100 years of that to now where we are. And that is that education is actually mocked by teachers, school districts, superintendents. How many times do you have to listen now to public school teachers, woke public school teachers, getting on X or TikTok telling you that these schools aren't schools? Stop calling them education. They're not schools. This is something much worse.
0: I want to point out the vastness of this problem, because people say, well, that's Philadelphia or that's Boston or that's Baltimore or that's Chicago. No, that's Wisconsin. It's Wisconsin. You're seeing it in Oshkosh, Wisconsin. Oshkosh, Wisconsin. It's not Wokeville, right? It's not Madison. It's not Milwaukee. National numbers, 28%, nearly 30. This has gone up 7% since 2017. 28% of American adults are illiterate. 28%. But wait, you're like, oh, well, that's, you know, still under 30%. 29% of American adults have low literacy, also known as functionally illiterate. So you have fully illiterate people at almost 30%. 29% are functionally illiterate. You add those two numbers together, you are at 57% of American adults are either functionally illiterate or fully illiterate. And it's been borne out by multiple surveys. Here's another one that says only 44% of adults have a basic level of literacy and competency that allows them to understand more complex texts. But wait, it's worse than that. Millions of them, around 22 million young people who are in that 57%, go to college. Go to college. And that works out to a significant portion of college students and why college has become as useless as it is. Let's go to the teacher's comment that says, Gen Ed is now special ed. Bingo. There was another teacher over the weekend that said, my AP classes, 15 years ago, these were challenging classes. My AP classes now are for the Gen Ed kids who are too smart to be in the moron classes with the general population of the school. So now I have to dumb down my AP, not for dumb kids, but for not super smart kids. And so where does that leave the super talented kids?
1: Well, and the AP is crazy because those kids pay a little bit of money. They don't learn anything, absolutely don't learn anything except ideology. And then they get out of having to take history or whatever the subject is in college. So there's no way that in college you could even help them either. They've already got the credit for that. And you said that Oshkosh isn't a red city. Maybe so. But you know what? In Oshkosh, this is the thing that ties all this together. You have progressive administrators. You have a council. You have a mayor. They're all progressives. All these little Fox Valley towns that we consider to be the heart of conservatism, blue collar in Wisconsin, they've all elected now progressive leadership. And you know what happens. Appleton is unrecognizable from what it was 10 years ago, completely gone the other way. And everything is failing, right? A huge millions and millions and millions just last month given to public schools in this city alone, huge money going out of our pockets into these schools for nothing. No literacy, no ability to look after yourself, no ability to become entrepreneurs. This education is anti-American, anti-Jew, anti-Western culture. It is unbelievable. And yet, we keep dumping more money into it, getting less out of it.
0: How did Appleton and Oshkosh, you know, the Bow counties, we got the Wow counties, they're trending purple. The Bow counties, that's another sort of Helms Deep of conservative votes. in Wisconsin. They're trending purple. This is what the left does. They don't mind the grunt work of a school board meeting or a city council meeting. That's where their activism is. I just had conversations with people at a Lincoln Day dinner over the weekend about this very thing. What happened to the activism on the GOP side? Why are the GOP parents of kids in these schools still sending these kids to these schools and demanding nothing for the massive amount of tax money? Why did when you survey them, why do they say, oh yeah, I think my kid's school is okay? I guarantee you, your kid's school is not okay, because while it may not be descending into, you know, anti-disciplinary violence like Milwaukee is, everything that is going on in Milwaukee to make those kids functionally illiterate is happening in your kid's peaceful, calm, white bread school, because the administrators and the teachers union and the school boards are the ones making the changes, and they did it right under your nose. But I guess as long as your kid brings home an A, you're good to go. But that's why I want someone to do what that kid in Philadelphia did. Only I don't want him to do it at a school that's largely black. Do it at a school that's largely white. And see how many kids fail a basic reading comprehension quiz that includes one sentence. One sentence. Because most of the kids in your gen ed English class aren't black. Most of the kids in your gen ed English class are coming out of the typical K-12 schools in Oshkosh, Wisconsin. And they're having a hard time understanding a table of contents.
1: These kids look at education, reading, writing, math, science. They actually have been bred by the public schools and the progressive culture. They look at reading and writing and math the way they now look at a manual typewriter, right? Or a phone with a cord screwed into a kitchen wall, right? That you can only got 3 feet to be able to talk, or the cord would. They literally believe now education itself, intellectual, critical thinking, the ability to read anything in a library that you were able to pick off a shelf, they see that like the Edsel. I mean, seriously. And the attitude, that dismissive. I look at my kids, and when I try to get them in college to interested in ideas, in literacy, they look at me and I see this in their eyes. Okay, boomer. That's it. This is the whole generation. You're just boomers. You guys don't get it. You're already been superseded. No one in the future is going to have to know any of this stuff. We don't have to read. We've got a cell phone. And here's the most dangerous thing. We will always get what we want. And what we want is food. We want some place to play our video games. And we don't want to work. We don't want careers. We don't want families. We don't want girlfriends. We don't want babies. What we want is to lose ourselves and have somebody else support us. Live in the basement of somebody's, even if it's the government's basement. We want to live there. We want to be handed our stuff. We want to be left alone. We want to completely dissolve into virtual realities. That's where we are. And with all due respect, that is not going to change, because the parents now are okay with it. You ask the question. Why aren't they getting out of these kids? Because it's not about school for the parents either, including Republican ones. It's about playing football or having friends or just having 8 hours a day when that kid isn't here in my basement, raiding my freezer, playing his stupid games down in the basement. That's where the Republican moms and dads are.
0: Yeah, it's accolades that they're seeking. And I won't say all of them. I mean, obviously exempt yourself if you're not on this list. If this doesn't describe you at all, don't email me and say, that's not a fair. It is far too fair a description of what's going on. The accolades are important. My kid got, you know, an A. My kid got, you know, honor roll, whatever. My kid graduated sixth in his class. Big deal. Especially when, no offense, but big deal. It doesn't mean the same thing. It doesn't mean anything. At this point, it means he's, you know, less functionally illiterate than the other kids, unless the parents take control of this. And again, one of the ways the parents could take control of this, if they still want to be able to hand their kid off to the government, is to take over these school boards, is to pay attention, is to say no, is to make the same people in the state house, the Republicans in the state house, who keep caving year after year after year and shoveling more money into, quote, education, which isn't education. It's not even at this point indoctrination. It's daycare. it's daycare with left-wing platitudes, which is pretty much life anyway. So that's how it changes, is if people reconnect. I mean, I guess we're just beyond the point of being able to say you really should homeschool your kids, teach your kids to read, make sure you understand what's going on in the school. And then you have to be, a teacher to undo the mess. Yeah. But that's that's too much.
1: Yeah, we've reached the point where we say, even to Republican moms, young ones, we say homeschool, and we get the okay, boomer. That's exactly where we are. And by the way, don't come after Mary, Vicky, PestaJ@fpeusa.org. Come on, Republican moms, email me and tell me how good your public school is. You think we're being unfair? By all means, I want to hear all your email. You send them to me. Let's see what you have to say, because I'm going to tell you right now, there's absolutely no way you're going to be able to justify what your kids are doing.
0: No, because you won't be able to justify not knowing it. That's the other thing. That's why you're not going to get a single email, because they don't know what they don't know. Again, this is how these counties in Wisconsin, this is how Wisconsin goes blue, because local governments over time that you pay no attention to, because the only thing anybody's interested in is national elections, and the only vote national elections, and nobody pays attention to local elections, nobody pays attention to state elections, just national elections. National government is not going to fix this problem. National government's helping to make it permanently institutionalized so we can never fix it. Great to have you on the program, Duke. Thanks very much.
1: Thanks, Vicky.
0: And we'll take a break.
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11: The different color noises, white noise, brown noise, pink noise. Brown noise is deeper, has lower frequencies, it's got more bass, minimalizes that higher frequency. Mm-hmm. And I didn't really know this, but apparently you can liken some of these to sounds in nature. And apparently brown noise is more akin to like a river rapid or a heavy rainfall or thunder.
12: Because there's also white noise and pink noise, you think brown noise is just named after the color brown. Wrong. There was a scientist named Robert Brown from Scotland.
11: White noise is used, aside from just sleeping, a lot of times with like noise-canceling headphones and stuff, mm-hmm. masking other sounds.
12: Pink noise is a little different. It's kind of like the compromise between white noise and brown noise.
11: As far as which one is best for sleep, there have been some very middling studies over the years. But at Oxford in 2017, they said that they fell asleep 40% faster listening to white noise, but their overall sleep was about the same.
12: Okay.
11: There was a study in 2017 from Northwestern of 13 older adults, and they said pink noise provided deeper sleep overall and improved ability to recall words.
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14: It's August 2023, a county government meeting in Pennsylvania's Lehigh Valley. A young woman, early 20s, steps up to the mic to speak.
15: My two-month-old son was happily drinking milk from his bottle when he quickly started choking, turned blue, and went limp. My boyfriend transported our son to the changing table as I grabbed an anti-choking device and my boyfriend began assembling it. Two pumps of the device and my son was conscious, gasping for air and coughing up milk.
14: They all went to the ER to make sure the baby was okay.
15: But upon arriving at Lehigh Valley Hospital, the diagnosis quickly became something so different.
14: One of the doctors had a theory.
15: She stated to my father and mother-in-law that we are young, first-time parents who got frustrated with our baby and violently shook him to make him stop crying, and a confession would only make things easier for us.
14: The parents were told to leave the hospital without their son, and he wouldn't come home for 7 whole months.
15: I'm a postpartum mom dealing with the grief and the trauma of my son being ripped from my arms, and I'm a mom who lost everything in less than 24 hours due to one doctor's misdiagnosis. Enough is enough.
14: And then the next person speaks, and the next one. The stories they tell form a pattern of parents walking into a Lehigh Valley hospital to get help for a child, only to leave without them. And the same doctor's name kept coming up again and again, a pediatrician.
16: I ask you, what kind of doctor does this?
14: That's what I wanted to know, too. From Serial Productions and The New York Times, I'm Diane Neary. And this is The Preventionist, a story about a doctor and the rise of a powerful field of pediatric medicine.
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17: A few miles from the glass spires of Midtown Atlanta lies the South River Forest. 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
0: Welcome back to the program. It's the Vicki McKenna Show. And I want to play this clip from Congressman Brandon Gill. It's about 2.5 minutes, so bear with me on it. You will enjoy this clip as Brandon Gill lays bare the reality of abortion in the face of the euphemisms of abortion. But I'm not doing it justice. Just listen to Congressman Gill.
1: You're an advocate for abortion, for abortion policy. What's your favorite type of abortion?
3: I am an advocate for patients having access to the full realm of reproductive health care.
1: But do you have a preferred method of abortion that you like?
3: I do not.
1: Let me read through a couple different methods, and I want to get your take on how much you like these. The first type is called a suction abortion. This is when the cervix is dilated and a strong suction, 29 times the power of a household vacuum cleaner, tears the baby's body apart and sucks it through the hose into a container. Do you prefer that method?
3: I stand by my former testimony.
1: That sounds kind of gross, doesn't it? Sounds pretty gruesome. Do you agree? It does to me.
3: I stand by how I answered your question fully and accurately.
1: Okay, what about this one? This one is called dilation and curettage. After dilation of the cervix, a sharp looped knife is inserted into the uterus. The baby's body is cut into pieces and extracted, often by suction. Do you prefer that method?
3: What I believe we are here to talk about today is the FACE Act. We are not here to talk about the legality.
1: I'm asking you, you're a pro-abortion advocate. I'm asking if you prefer the dilation and curettage method.
3: I am an access to reproductive health care advocate.
1: You don't want to talk about abortion itself. Why is that?
3: I would prefer to talk about the reason that the committee called the hearing.
1: Is it because it's uncomfortable to talk about?
3: I would prefer
1: it should be uncomfortable.
3: I would prefer, if you would let me finish my statement, to talk about the Freedom of Access to Clinic Entrances Act, which is
1: what
3: I was asked to come
1: about.
3: We're talking
1: about what that access gets. How about this one? It's called dilation and evacuation. Forceps are inserted into the uterus, grabbing and twisting the baby's body to dismember him or her. If the head is too large, it must be crushed in order to remove it. Do you prefer that method?
3: I would prefer to talk about the reason the hearing was called and the basis of my expert testimony.
1: It's uncomfortable to hear this, isn't it? It is. I think it is, because it's barbaric and evil. How about this one? It's called the saline injection. It's when a 20% salt solution is injected through the mother's abdomen into the baby's amniotic fluid. The baby's skin is burned off. The baby ingests the solution and dies of salt poisoning, dehydration, and hemorrhaging of the brain. Do you prefer that method?
3: I would prefer to talk about the subject of the hearing.
1: This is the subject of the hearing. This is about protests outside of abortion clinics. I'm asking you about abortion.
3: I stand by my prior testimony.
1: Okay. I wouldn't want to talk about this either if I were you, because it is barbaric and evil.
0: Sean Carney from 40 Days for Life, he's the CEO of 40 Days for Life, joins me. I think that might be the first time you've heard that. What he did was extraordinary. It wasn't about reproductive health care or clinic access. It was about that disgusting description of what abortion actually is. And I think he may be the first person I've ever seen do it.
23: Well, it's awesome. And what he did is he talked about abortion when abortion is the subject. And this is what has been a huge advantage for pro-lifers, particularly the last 5 years when, you know, we started to sing states one abortion through all 40 weeks, is that that's fine. But we need to talk about what we're actually talking about. And I found myself, it almost sounds like a Saturday Night Live skit at some point, like because he's so calm, it's almost comedic, you know, because she's just like talking, you know, she'd rather talk about snow cones or bulldozers or anything else, but she's at an abortion hearing, which then he brilliantly reminded her of. So it's great. We have to do this. We have to stay calm, and we have to say, what is it about abortion that is good and that is so needed, and just get to the point. And there are very few abortion doctors, they're usually the only ones, and almost no abortion advocates that are just going to own it and say, look, they're a drag on society, the mom doesn't want them, and the abortion will end their life, and this should be legal. And, you know, there's just very few people that will just own the reality of abortion and why we actually need it. which always boils down to eugenics. So he did a great job. It was awesome. It's great to hear. I hope that that clip, I know it's gone viral, and it needs to continue to do so.
0: Yeah, it wasn't about the FACE Act. What is the FACE Act? The FACE Act is a piece of legislation that says you're not allowed to protest the stuff that Brandon Gill was describing. That's why those, you know, those people sing hymns outside of abortion clinics. That's why people pray rosaries outside of abortion clinics. That's why people march with signs outside of abortion clinics. It's not, you know, some amorphous 50,000 foot philosophical thing about access and entry and speech. It's about abortion, isn't it? And that's what Gill did, is he just blew through the BS euphemisms. That was beautiful and brilliant, as disgusting as it was to
23: yeah.
0: do it.
23: And it's fun, frankly, and daily conversation, because you're going to have normal people, not that lady, just this sterile, like, I stand by my original, you know, but normal people on a plane or, you know, at your kid's soccer game, when this comes up, they're going to say, yeah, no, that's a good point. Like, they're going to think about it. That's why the conversion gate on this issue only swings in one direction. It's supporting abortion to being against abortion, and the FACE Act is to protect abortion. And in order to know why we need the FACE Act, we need to know what we're protecting. And he was asking, what are we protecting? Like,
0: right.
23: What is an abortion? Why is it?
0: You're not allowed to protect. You're not allowed to protest that. You're not supposed to protest that. We might throw you in federal prison if you protest that. That's what Joe Biden essentially said. Just the description. This, and you're exactly right, the conversion door swings only one way. You could use a cartoon, almost like a stick figure, and I've seen this, a stick figure video, flash video, something crummy, something low res, and you can show it to any young man. And I've seen people do this. And those young men say, that's what an abortion is? No, I don't support it anymore. You walk up to them, are you pro-choice? Oh, yeah, so I support a woman's right to choose. Do you support her right to choose this? And they say, no. Because once you find out that it isn't just some platitude, that it's something real, something vile, something violent, it becomes harder to support it. So you're right, that conversion door only swings one way, which is why she didn't want to talk about abortion. She wanted to talk about access.
23: And I'm telling you, because as a society, we're not actually monsters. Most abortion advocates genuinely think, okay, I would never get one, but they need to have access to it. They don't really think about it. Trump was definitely in that category for years. He had just never thought about it. And when he thought about it, he changed his mind. And that's most people. Very few are the psychotics like this lady who are just going to sit there and be like, of course it killed the baby. Don't freaking ask me about it. You know, she's just seething deep down. You can see it. And that's good, because most people aren't like that. Most people are going to do what you're saying. They're going to question it. They're going to change their mind, or they're at least going to be like, okay, yeah, I mean, I don't even want to talk about it. Like, I support it, but don't ask me any questions. And she didn't do that. She just kind of, you know, went in the sterile abortion mode, where they just sit there and say, I believe in, you know, reproductive rights and all that.
0: Health. And so ripping that baby apart is reproductive health. That's another euphemism that we've heard, reproductive health. You know, it's that's more of that is all you need. Calm, clear, scientific language and reality. You mug people with reality about what abortion actually is, and it becomes a lot harder to support. In Wisconsin, for instance, all the Democrats support abortion to the very last moment of pregnancy. Okay, which he just, in the last one he described, we have to crush the head of the baby. That's what he's describing. That's the third trimester abortion. What do they know what that means? Does anyone know what that means? That's what the Democrats want. Is that what everybody wants in Wisconsin? If you tell them what it is, will they still want it? If they just, you know, before we're just nodding along with their liberal pious friends over coffee, I don't think so. That's the thing.
23: Yeah, and this is also a sign that the left has just abandoned the little guy, and quite literally in this case, and they don't care. They have just become this talking point for these radical ideas. And when you look at what happens to these babies, how would we not fight for them? How are they not the defenseless little person that we, that America's built for, that we give them a shot. Maybe their parents are losers. Maybe they're druggies. Maybe they're poor. Whatever your reason is of why they should die, America can give them a chance. And that's what the Democratic Party used to stand for, is the marginalized. And now they're the elites who look and say, you ought not exist. And it's very condescending. It's built on eugenics. And yes, I hope everybody in your great state wakes up, because this would be an absolute disaster for Wisconsin.
0: It would be, yeah. I mean, it's like signing over your soul. We let the euphemisms supplant reality. When we did that with abortion, we did that with children and mutilation of children and taking parents' rights away over their children. When once the little guy, as you're talking about, once he became the clump of cells, once he became, you know, whatever that I forget how they use it, the, you know, repository of tissue or whatever it was. Once the euphemisms ruled, once instead of calling it abortion, we were calling it reproductive health. Didn't it just become that much easier to marginalize all humanity, starting with other little kids that are all that had the gift of being born? And that's, and I think once we permitted ourselves to be hijacked with their language, is made it a whole lot harder to fight back on other issues of human exceptionalism and basic human rights.
23: Well, 100%. That's why Mother Teresa said, if we can tell a mother that she can kill her own child and hire a doctor to do it, how can we tell anyone not to kill anyone? And it's just a basic moral principle. What's awesome about this is that it's 2026. And this was not supposed to happen in the pro-abortion movement. It was supposed to be a clump of cells. It's healthcare. We're legit. This is real medicine. And over time, the science will show that. And the opposite has happened.
0: Yes.
23: And people have studied this issue, and it's scared the hell out of them, and they've become pro-life. And so that's what's great about this exchange in 2026. It's getting worse for them. It's getting harder for them. Kamala ran on abortion. She lost handedly. And people don't want to talk about this. It's not a positive. And the biggest advocates of it don't want to talk about it. And that was certainly highlighted in that clip.
0: And I want the Republicans in Wisconsin to listen to this conversation. The conversion door only swings one way. If you tell the truth about this, you convince people not to support abortion. And yet politics tells you the exact opposite. Don't talk about it. Let them talk about it. Wrong. Brandon Gill just proved you all wrong. And Sean Carney in 40 Days for Life and all of those wonderful people who pray and who march and who show up have proved everybody wrong for years. Sean, thank you so much for joining me on the show.
23: Thank you. Always enjoy.
0: Good to have you on the program, and we will take a quick break on the Vicki McKenna.
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If you're listening to the radio station on the app right now, play the contest. The word is cash. You have until 10:55, and we will call you if you win. You know to turn off those call screening settings, or it will trap our call. We do not leave messages too bad. It's the rules of the contest. You know them. It's a nationwide contest, so you're playing against everyone. Have we had any winners yet in this, in our cluster, either Milwaukee or Madison, Brandon? See if Sean can get me info. Usually people send me that, but I haven't received any updates on that. I wanted to get to this story. There is a, thankfully, lots of attention being paid to energy. And I'm at the Lincoln Day dinner for Dane County GOP over the weekend. Laura Logan was wonderful. It's really a shame if anybody missed it. But then again, you have to be a member of the party to even know these things are going on. So that would be useful to be a member of the party and stop whining and be part of it. Anyway, Tom Tiffany was there and he was talking at some length about energy in the speech that he gave in Wisconsin. So just for fun, he didn't get into too many specifics because you don't do that when you're giving a speech. Just for fun, I looked up Wisconsin's energy increases. This is not just inflation. Okay, so inflation makes it worse. I'm not doing an inflation adjustment here. Wisconsin energy prices have gone up since 2014 by 40% in 10, so just roughly 10 years, 40%. That's just the cost out of your pocket. Now, add inflation. The fact that your dollar only goes, instead of a whole dollar, it's about 88 cents. And it gets worse every year. So the real costs are higher than 40% because of inflation. What's going on? It's easy to see if you just look it up. Here's what's going on. We are pulling high capacity, high density fuel sources off, and we are installing low density, low capacity fuel sources to replace them at exceedingly high costs. Now, the people who build them, they're not the ones who are absorbing the costs. It's practically free for them. Why? Well, because in Wisconsin, we subsidize it and the federal government subsidizes it. So I'm thinking specifically, I just looked up solar. This will blow your mind. Solar in Wisconsin, as of May of 2026, there are 116 utility scale

0: and replace it with solar or wind, you're paying orders of magnitude more per megawatt of energy. For what reason? But it gets worse than that. So you're paying more so that Greta Thunberg and the Greens can feel better, and BlackRock, Vanguard, State Street, and Blackstone can get filthy, stinking rich. You're not saving yourself any money. I mean, it's not like your bills are going down, because of course they're not. And you're not actually saving carbon either. But it gets worse than that. Those plants that shut down, the coal plants, the natural gas facilities, you're still paying for those. So you're still paying for those as well. Even though they're not generating electricity any longer, you're paying for that because our state law says you have to. Our state law says that if you take high density off the grid, a coal plant, a natural gas facility, you just turn it off. It's not operating anymore. You still pay per megawatt hour what you were paying when it was shut down. It's called stranded assets. Stranded assets. The utility company gets to keep charging you even though there's no electricity being generated. This is real. This is legit. So you're paying more for the low density, high acreage, useless, very expensive solar. And you're also still paying for the coal and the natural gas that got shut down. And just in 10 years, our rates went up 40%, just on this little scheme. But it's getting worse. It's going to get worse because there are another 81 utility scale solar projects that are being built now. And so more coal or natural gas will be shut down and replaced by solar in Wisconsin. It fails in Nevada. It's not working in Nevada where it's sunny all the time, where you get like 25% efficiency, but that's Nevada. And they still can't make it work. But we're going to do it even more. By 2027, the end of 2027, 81 more utility scale solar arrays are going to come on in Wisconsin. And the PSC, the Public Service Commission, will make us pay for them. 100% of that is us, ratepayers, pay for it. We pay for it. The companies don't pay for it. They're subsidized. The utilities don't pay for it. They make us pay for it in the form of higher rates. So 40% our rates have gone up in 10 years. That does not include just the general inflation calculation. Even our rates have gone up 40%, but your dollar is going less and less and less down the road to help you out. And at the same time, they're taking high density capacity off the grid. That doesn't even include data centers. We're not even talking about data centers. This is just the insanity. Now, I was listening to Tom Tiffany over the weekend, and he said, did you know 20 years ago, we had the second lowest utility rates in the country in Wisconsin? In the country. Now we're in the top 20%, but we're the second highest in the Midwest. Because of this. This is the reason. And to boot, we're wrecking land. So again, 20,000 acres for 116 existing solar arrays versus 4,000 acres for existing coal-fired power. And another 81 solar facilities coming on, so maybe another 15,000 acres. And more costs. I don't want to hear people complaining about affordability on the left. No one should even be allowed to say it without reckoning with why this is the way we should do energy in a freezing cold state. Between December and March, it's freezing and there's no sun. Why would we do this? Anyway, we'll take a break on the Vicki McKenna Show.
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8: Welcome back to the program. It's the Vicki McKenna Show. Okay. What happened on May Day, the big commie protests that were going to take over the country, shut down the government, a day without immigrants, whatever. I thought the entire economy was going to come to a screeching halt, and yet I can't find any actual stories on it. I did see a few things. On Friday, Los Angeles had several thousand people in the streets. Chicago looked like it had a couple of thousand. Madison looked like it had, I don't know, 500. And then poof, just the coverage of this was not even, it was just nowhere to be found. Tim Graham from Media Research Center, newsbusters.org. Did you find evidence of the big U.S. economic shutdown on Friday? Because I surely missed it.
9: Yeah, no, I was like, what happened?
8: Right.
9: This is something that we've been tracking for 3 months. And the thing that we were looking for was, on how many occasions do network reporters explain It's the Democrats that voted to shut it down and the Democrats who kept voting to make sure it stayed shut down. Because the Democrats had that nasty tendency to be like, yeah, this is Trump's fault, like everything else. So, I mean, this, it's funny because usually the Republicans shut the government down. Like, we'll remember Ted Cruz under Obama, and the networks would go crazy about how the Republicans hate government. The Republicans don't want government to work. The Republicans support all the bureaucrats are starving because of the Republicans. And in this case, they can barely touch on who was responsible for this and why. And it, we have to come back to the main point, which is Democrats in America today don't want immigration control or border control. They don't want immigration enforcement. Why would they want to abolish ICE? Because they don't think that there should be any immigration enforcement whatsoever. Is that really? I mean, everybody can see the way the election went in 2024. They're really going to say that that's where the American people are.
8: So here's the thing. It was mostly government workers. It was teachers union. And then they took their kids on Friday field trips. Not that they're learning anything anyway. And then it was government worker and nobody noticed. See, this is the thing. A day without immigrants. Well, you know what? No one noticed. Just like when the Democrats shut down the government, who noticed that? Not a lot of people. The media noticed it and they wanted us, for some reason, they wanted us to blame the Republicans for the actual budget shutdown when it was the Democrats. And then when the Democrats actually try to shut down the government by walking off the job in wildcat strikes, which are illegal in Wisconsin, nope. No one noticed. See, this is, I mean, you really aren't as useful as you think you are when no one notices. This reminds me of that story. And tell me, was it the New York Times or it was Washington Post, New York Times, some elite a publication talked about these USAID bureaucrats knocking down $290,000 a year, and they can't get a job managing a Penzi's spice store at a strip mall now that their funding has been cut. Those poor, poor government workers. And I'm thinking literally nobody noticed that your job went away and you're so useless. You can't get hired at a mid-level manager job after making $300,000 a year.
9: Well, and you know, most of us would say, I'd love to have a job like that, and maybe I'd have a better nest egg to go a couple of months if you're making that kind of cash. But that's the sort of thing where obviously a taxpayer, you know, who has a modest middle class income will say, I'm sorry, I'm going to have trouble feeling sorry for the guy making $290,000. I'm just not going to get out a handkerchief for that. And what were they doing? Oh, we made sure that transgender operas in Peru are funded. You know,
8: yes.
9: I mean,
8: one of the women, her job was to promote LGBT WTF globally. And she was knocking down enough money to afford a townhouse in Alexandria. I mean, you're thinking, and now she can't qualify for a retail job. That's America and the disconnect between the press, government, and the rest of the world. And the Democrats try to tap into the frustration that average Americans who don't knock down that kind of money are feeling as those same Democrats dump massive spikes in energy costs on us, massive demands for compliance with, you know, with the woke, you know, DEI teachers union and funding the schools so that the kids are coming out functionally illiterate. And their answer to that is, you know, free grocery stores, more socialism. I want to talk about Graham Plattner. Don't let me miss an opportunity here. But that's basically what the Democrats say, is that we'll just become communists. That was what Friday was supposed to be about. We'll show you what communism's like. You're going to love it. And nobody paid attention.
9: Well, and I certainly object to these people where the teachers get to take the kids out on left-wing protests. It's like, I think we all understand if public school teachers took their classes out to protest abortion clinics, then they'd be screaming about the violation of separation of church and state and so on and so on. And, you know, to me, it's like we didn't have right-wing teachers that let us out to protests. So to me, it's like that's just an abuse of the public schools because half the taxpayers don't agree with the thing that you think you need to protest. And you're basically, it's like a little mini PBS. Like, we're going to take your money from you, conservative. We're going to use it to fund liberalism.
8: That's everything in government. It's a mini PBS. We're going to take your money from you. We're going to use it to fund liberalism. We're going to make it so you have a hard time making ends meet. And then we're going to promise you that the solution to us is more us. So that's what they're saying. The solution to us is more of us, good and hard, because we definitely need more of those $300,000 a year bureaucrats promoting LGBT, whatever. The head of the teachers union is essentially that person. And the thing that boggles the mind is that the Republicans can't get their heads out of their butts and actually just sort of stage this as kind of a big picture narrative. They suck at this. All right, I want to get to Graham Plattner, because how do I miss an opportunity here? This guy's a literal Nazi, okay? He's literally a Nazi. He has a Nazi tattoo, SS Nazi tattoo on his chest. And the Democrats selected this guy to be their Senate candidate over and above a typical progressive left-wing Democrat woman. His name's Graham Plattner, and now every Democrat's falling in line. So help me out here. I thought Nazi bad, but now Nazi good?
9: It is fascinating. I will just cite the example of Joe Scarborough. We studied this and found there was nobody on TV who talked about fascism more than Joe Scarborough. And then Joe Scarborough gets Graham Plattner on there, and it's kissy, kissy, kissy.
8: Wow.
9: Like, you know, it's like, dude. Obviously, Graham Plattner lines up with Mom Donnie, Elizabeth Warren, Bernie Sanders, AOC. This is that wing of the party.
8: He's a literal Nazi. He's a literal Nazi. He is absolutely a fascist. And now Chuck Schumer is bending the knee. I mean,
9: yep.
8: Wow. I just don't even, none of it makes any sense. So now the Democrats are going to become the party of the Nazis? What does that do to their accusation that Trump is a Nazi? Kind of hard to make that stick now, don't you think?
9: One would think so. I think that there's a really different way of approaching the political parties. These people love to talk about how the Republicans are always falling apart, how the Republicans are always having some sort of civil war. You know, they've never liked Tucker Carlson more because they think this is going to, let's divide the Republicans. They have no interest whatsoever in discussing the internal battles among Democrats. The factions are fighting each other, the moderates versus the extremists. They don't play these games about the Democrats falling apart and the Democrats are going to, you know, destroy themselves. That's the double standard. And it's how you know that all the reporters are Democrats and their job is to paper all of this over. So the reporters sound just like the Jon Favreau's or whatever. They're all basically like, oh, Jon Stewart, for heaven's sake. Talk about a guy who has no self-respect, John Leibowitz. Let's have the Nazi on our show and say the tattoo doesn't really matter.
8: Right. He put a tattoo for 18 years of a Nazi SS symbol, knowing what it was, bragging about it until he got embarrassed by it. And now he's owning it again. So he tries to cover it up, but now he's owning it again. Like, yeah, it's my Nazi tattoo. And yeah, everything he's this. Look, this guy has said women who get raped drunk deserve it. This guy is defending Nazi imagery and national socialism. He is an avowed member of Antifa, a terrorist organization, properly fascist, right? And now he's just a really interesting guy. he's just an interesting guy. Why? Because he's military and doesn't appear to be the same kind of candy ass wimp that they typically find, like Tim Walz.
9: Well, you know, again, when it comes to midterms, the networks come in and say, oh, we're going to make Christine O'Donnell famous. We're going to make Sharon Engel famous. We're going to make Todd Akin famous, and then spread it across the whole party. There has not been a ton of network coverage of Graham Plattner. And to whatever extent there is, yeah, it's basically like, oh, look at the oyster farmer. How interesting.
8: Yes, he's just an oyster farmer. He's just an oyster farmer who engages in violent attempts to overthrow the government and happens to also be a Nazi sympathizer. But you know what? He's just an oyster farmer from Maine. Just a nice guy. But you're right. This is it's hard to take it seriously. It's just very difficult to take it seriously. It's now, okay, so now I guess we're supposed to be nice to the Nazis if the Nazis are Democrats who hate Jews. Is that right? But we're not supposed to be nice to the Nazis if the Nazis are Republicans who hate Jews. I'm just trying to get it right on my scorecard here. I'm sitting in the cheap seats trying to call the game.
9: Well, obviously, there is a faction among the Democrats and on the left that calls themselves pro-Palestinian, but, you know, or an anti-Zionist. But no, you're just an anti-Semite.
8: Right.
9: You know, and so, yeah, they're going to try to call that out on the Republican side, and they can't seem to find it with two hands on the Democrat side. And certainly it's all there every time you look at Mayor Mamdani and the kind of people he hangs out with, the Mahmoud Khalils, you know, who clearly support Hamas. And if you clearly support Hamas, what does that mean? It means you supported October 7th. That's where the Democrats want to be.
8: Yes.
9: But, you know, the networks could paper all that over.
8: I'll tell you what, the Republicans don't want to be there and aren't there, but the Democrats are still trying to make it seem like the Republicans are by platforming the complete, you know, decompensation of Tucker Carlson, but they can't find the Nazi tattoo on Graham Plattner when he poses shirtless on social media. Amazing. Tim Graham, it makes no sense, and I think it's not supposed to. I appreciate your time on the program today.
9: Thank you.
8: It's supposed to be so confusing and so frustrating and so ridiculous and so R word. Again, I'm trying really hard not to say the R word. It's supposed to be to the point that rational, decent, smart thinking, critical people just put their hands in the air and say, to hell with this. That's what they want you to do. We'll be right back.
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16: What's going on, fellow sports fans? It's Andy West. Let's take a look back on this day in sports history, May 4th. We'll start off today in 1966, where Willie Mays would pass Mel Ott for the most home runs in a career in the National League when he hit his 512th. Mel Ott had held the record for 29 years. Jumping ahead, today in 1994, Charles Barkley scores 56 points, including a playoff record 38 in the first half, to lead the Phoenix Suns to a 140-133 victory over the Golden State Warriors. The Suns would lose in the next round to the eventual champs, the Houston Rockets. And today in 2018, Dodger rookie Walker Buehler and a trio of Los Angeles relievers combined for the franchise's 23rd no-hitter and a 4-0 victory over the Padres in the opener of a neutral site series in Monterrey, Mexico. In just his third start in the majors, Buehler went 6 innings before 3 Dodgers relievers closed it out.
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1: Welcome back to the program. It's the Vicki McKenna Show. And I have Senator Andre Jacques standing by, who just recently announced that he does not intend to seek re-election, which makes me very sad, Andre. If only because you are the strongest and most consistent and most effective voice for pro-life and pro-family policy in the state. So thanks for joining me.
2: Thank you. Always an honor.
1: Why'd you decide you weren't going to run this time?
2: You know, it was really just a family and personal decision that, you know, it's something that economically it's gotten a little bit more difficult as the family's gotten bigger. And before committing to a 4-year term, wanted to see what else I could do to make an impact out there. But, you know, certainly no less driven to make a difference for the conservative cause. So we'll see where things end up. But, it's been just a real blessing in my time in office, and, expect me to continue to be involved.
1: Okay. Well, I hope in ways that are as potent, perhaps not in the same way, but as potent. So I'm looking at the list. You, Hutton, Lemahue, Wongard, James, Noss. Those are people who have announced they don't intend to run again. That's a massive number of Republicans. And then I believe there are 8 on the assembly side that have announced they do not intend to run again. So I'm just going to ask you a blunt question. Can we hang on to the majority? Because if we don't, the consequences of losing the majority, if we don't win the governor's seat, are massive.
2: Well, we absolutely can. And there's obviously a lot that remains to be seen in terms of what the political environment looks like in 6 months. But yeah, I think that it's something that, we have to continue to really push hard on the issues and the difference between Republicans and Democrats, because it really is scary, some of the things that are being pushed for. And frankly, it's going to depend on what the general election matchup is for governor and a number of other things. I think for each of my colleagues, not running for the legislature, it's a personal decision. And certainly, I think that redistricting didn't help that. We've spoken before, but I had hoped that we would have pushed that a little bit further through the court system, because I think, as we've seen with some of the other SCOTUS decisions, clearly Wisconsin has gotten it wrong before on redistricting. And we would have had a chance to be in a little different position than the Tony Mandering that we're in right now. But, I do think that we have a number of issues on our side with the electorate, and it's just going to be, a matter of really exciting those conservatives to turn out and vote this fall.
1: So that's our problem. The Democrats can always turn out Madison and Milwaukee. No problem. People will say, well, if they get Francesca Hong, then that'll really amp up Madison and Milwaukee. You could have a potato and that would amp up Madison and Milwaukee, as long as the potato had a D after their name or DSA after their name, Democrat Socialist. So they've figured out how to create a machine of turnout. And we haven't acted like that. We haven't acted like we have a response to that. And I'll just look at legislation. I'm not saying that there was no good legislation. There was some very good legislation, but a lot of very good legislation died. And a lot of really bad legislation was motivated forward. I'm thinking things like the sports gambling, killing off wedding barns, that kind of garbage that seemed to be more of the Republicans interested in appeasing lobbyists than it was trying to do what was necessary to shore up the conservative base to make sure we could win in these new maps.
2: Yeah, obviously we've spoken before about, some of the disappointments in terms of things maybe, pushed by special interests that, frankly only happened because of the establishment in both parties. I mean, there's, and I think that's one of the frustrations, is when we're passing things because of the Democrats and only, with the Democrats, we have to take a look at that. I'm excited with Tom Tiffany's agenda in terms of, he's really championed the legislation I brought forward on stopping the non-disclosure agreements on data centers and ending the subsidies there. I mean, I think certainly, he's picked up on a number of Governor Evers' vetoes where, Tony is not protecting kids. He's not protecting our farmland and Wisconsin land. Obviously, those are issues that I have championed as well. So, yeah, we'll see how things shake out here. But, you know, I do think that, you know, it's always interesting how there are fewer people that vote in the midterm elections than the presidential elections, when really, you know, your ability to impact the outcome is you know, even greater in midterms. Although in Wisconsin, obviously, we seem to have a close election pretty much every cycle. So, you know, it really is making sure that person to person, we're contacting folks and letting them know it's too important to sit out.
1: Yeah, I'm going to say on some of these folks, if people are angry or whatever, some of these people have been serving for a long, long time like you. Some of these people got drawn out of their districts. And in order to win the district, which had been deliberately drawn to take a conservative district and turn it into a Democrat district, you know, you actually have to sell your house and move. So I want you to understand that some of these retirements are based on the fact that we didn't fight those maps. When Tony Evers hijacked the maps he drew in order to alter the outcome of the legislative body on purpose, while taking away authority from the legislative body on purpose. The way that if you wanted to play on that field, the way to play, right? You have to sell your house and move to an address that is in a district, right? You can't just say, okay, well, you know, I guess I can run again, but I've been drawn out of the district. Sometimes people will do that, but it's very expensive. And you don't get paid a lot in the legislature. But I want to ask about issues. What happened to conservative issues? We really aren't spending a lot of time, I guess, on boilerplate conservative issues. And so pro-life issues, pro-family stuff. We did quite a bit on women's sports. But we didn't do quite a bit on not mutilating children, on gender-affirming care, on the insinuation of all of this woke stuff. We really kind of just paid lip service to a lot of the stuff and then just moved on. Virtually no attention to it. There didn't seem to be sort of a political team that was organizing messaging. Was there a sense that conservative issues are just losers now?
2: No, I don't think so. I mean, I think it is something where, you know, it's important that we do take the time to communicate exactly what we've put forward. Because, of course, I have you know, the legislation that was vetoed by the governor, where, you know, what we've seen in you know, certainly in Dane County, where you have basically teachers and school administrations that are pushing gender transitions on kids and completely leaving parents in the dark. And, you know, again, there have been a number of things in that vein that have been vetoed by the governor. And I think those will be communicated, but it's important that, you know, there be a broad coalition of, you know, of groups that take the time to let everybody know the impact.
1: Yeah. Is that what happened? That there was good legislation, but there was very poor communication about getting that out there to make sure people understood what was going on. We heard about certain things, red tape reset, great package of legislation. Loved it, loved it, loved it. It had a Native constituency in the business community, so we heard about it. We didn't hear a lot about the other stuff. We heard a lot about the lobbyist-driven stuff because they paid people to talk about it. But if there was anything that was sort of boilerplate conservative stuff, we don't seem to have that team like we did in 2011, 2012, where there were just sort of everybody was functioning in a way to make sure we all knew what the heck was going on. And so I'm not sure how many people know how radical Tony Evers is, or how radical Jill Underlie is, or how radical Josh Call is, or the Democrats in the legislature.
2: Yeah, you know, it's certainly an issue. I think that, you know, hopefully there will be, you know, sufficient funding to, you know, attack each of those issues and make sure that people know of the, you know, obviously the extreme positions that the Democrats have taken. I mean, you know, you look at their leading standard bearer right now for governor, and you've got somebody that is literally helping introduce bills to legalize prostitution, eliminate prisons, defund the police as her top four priorities. I mean, clearly those are things that have major impacts on our households and safety and security. But, you know, I mean, she's making a show of, you know, going to drag shows and calling donors and whatever else. I mean,
1: but no one knows.
2: That's a reality. People need to know.
1: Nobody knows. Here's the problem. No one. So Andre Jacques puts a piece of great legislation forward. Does anybody write about it? Does anyone talk about it? No. Is there a team, a political team, communication team in the majority of the Senate or the Assembly that's saying, okay, we got to get this information out. We've got to make sure that this gets into editorial pages, or they call talk radio, or they go on blogs, or they go on podcasts or whatever. And the paper or the news media in Wisconsin, the Gannett Mafia, and now, of course, all the television stations, they're not going to say anything about Francesca Hong introducing the Hooker's Bill of Rights. They're not going to say anything about her wanting to party with men who want to shake their wild thing in the front of little kids' faces. They're just not going to do it. They're not going to talk about defund the police. That's a dead issue for everybody. So let's not talk about it anymore. So if we don't, Andre, no one knows. And if no one knows that a candidate wants to defund the police, does she really want to, as they say?
2: Yeah, you know, I think, you know, those opportunities to speak unfiltered to voters, I mean, are important because, you know, certainly I, you know, talk about a lot of things when I speak with the media. And, you know, obviously there's frustration when, you know, they choose to edit things in a certain way that don't necessarily communicate everything that that you like. Their, you know, their story priorities aren't yours. So, you know, any time that you can, you know, get your message directly to folks. I mean, that's always been kind of one of the challenges is outside of, you know, your show and conservative talk radio. How do we get information when it is, you know, certainly not something that otherwise is going to be covered by the mainstream media.
1: Right, right, exactly.
2: I mean, certainly, so that's,
1: we've known this for a while. And so, you know, it's exactly what you just said. Outside of the small conservative media sphere in Wisconsin, where is it? Where's the information? There needs to be, that's something that I genuinely hope that a Governor Tiffany, who would probably seize control of the Republican Party, would start thinking about. You need a communication team. You need to go blow the dust off the Reince Priebus playbook, the Scott Walker playbook, because they were excellent at getting information around the gatekeepers. So, but to the radical element in the Democratic Party that is largely driven by Madison and Milwaukee, it doesn't play anywhere else, does it? That stuff, like, nobody wants to hear about, you know, Hooker's Bill of Rights and legal weed and all that stuff. That's not what Wisconsin out there is dying on the vine to hear people discuss, is it?
2: No, and frankly, there have been some really bad votes taken by my Democratic colleagues in the legislature because they're still scared to death of the Democrat Party establishment that, you know, again, comes from Madison and Milwaukee. But the reality is they know that doesn't sell with the general public. And even with a lot of Democrats, it's just something that, you know, again, they're beholden to the party masters in some of the votes that they've taken. But yeah, it's really an extreme agenda. And if you were to think about, some of the things that if, you know, they were to have full Democratic control in Madison, what we would see, I mean, yeah, we would become Minnesota or Illinois or California overnight.
1: Overnight.
2: I mean, it's in terms of taxation. I mean, you have Sarah Rodriguez talking about, you know, behind the curtain. Well, yeah, and that's kind of how, you know, Governor Evers has already operated. But the reality is that, you're going to see the policy proposals, the breadth and the scope of which would absolutely shock people, would instantly be pushed through the moment that they get the opportunity.
1: Yeah. And then, by the way, and then they would be there for the census and it would be over for Wisconsin, for the maps. Andre Jacques, Senator Jacques, thank you so much for joining me on the program today.
2: Thanks, Vicki.
1: Good to have you. And we will take a quick
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38: United Arab Emirates intercepting several missiles from Iran, with one Iranian drone hitting an oil facility in the UAE.
39: Now, this comes after the UAE accused Iran of striking one of its empty oil tankers with two Iranian drones today as it made its way through the Strait of Hormuz. South Korea is also investigating a potential attack on one of its vessels that suffered a fire in one of its engine rooms.
38: Fox's Brian Yenis in Tel Aviv. This as the U.S. launches Project Freedom to guide hundreds of stranded ships through the strait, with CENTCOM saying two U.S.-flagged merchant ships made the passage already.
39: President Trump is warning that any interference from Iran will be dealt with, quote, forcefully. Now, the Wall Street Journal says U.S. naval ships are not physically escorting ships out of the strait, but CENTCOM says guided missile destroyers, 100-plus land and sea-based aircraft, and 15,000 service members are supporting the mission. Meantime, Iran claims the Strait of Hormuz whose is theirs.
38: Iran denies that any ships have made it out and claims it shot a U.S. warship, which the U.S. military denies. This as efforts to reach a deal continue through mediators. The U.S. Supreme Court just restoring broad access to an abortion pill, temporarily blocking a lower court ruling that stopped access through telehealth in the mail with no in-person doctor visit. A federal appeals court imposing new restrictions last week after Louisiana challenged it over the state's near total ban on abortion. Police north of Oklahoma City searching for suspects after two men wearing ski masks opened fire at a park last night, injuring more than 20 people.
1: We are working extremely hard to find these suspects and help these victims.
38: Edmond Police Spokeswoman Emily Ward. 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
2: At 11:02, we have partly cloudy skies, 70 in Madison. A 20-year-old man hospitalized following a shooting on Madison's east side. This happened after 3:30 yesterday morning in the 200 block of Cottage Grove Road. The victim was found in the hallway of an apartment building. Now a suspect has been taken into custody. The man who was injured is expected to survive. A wild chase with a 16-year-old behind the wheel in Monona over the weekend. Police attempted to pull the vehicle over early Saturday for reckless driving. Speeds reached 120 miles an hour. Police say the teen was driving without their headlights on. The suspect ended up losing control and crashing on John Nolan Drive. He and a passenger made a run for it, but they were both found in a wooded area and taken into custody. A Milwaukee building inspector shot by an 11-year-old during an attempted carjacking last week.
7: The Department of Neighborhood Services says it happened Wednesday afternoon on the city's west side. While three youths tried to steal his car, police say an 11-year-old suspect fired a shot at the inspector and fled the scene in another car. The inspector wasn't hurt, but the shot grazed his jacket. Officers spotted the suspect car, and a chase ended when the driver crashed into another car. The shooting suspect was arrested along with a 14-year-old boy who drove what police learned was a stolen vehicle and a 16-year-old boy. A gun was also recovered after the crash. The Milwaukee County DA is looking into criminal charges. Ted Allen, Wisconsin Radio Network.
2: And a 30-year-old Platteville woman arrested on multiple felony warrants following a traffic stop and chase in Mineral Point over the weekend. Tiffany Chandler was taken into custody Saturday night. She's wanted on a first-degree reckless homicide charge that stems from an overdose death in 2022. Our forecast today, increasing clouds, chance for showers and thunderstorms later on. A high of 75.
10: From the interstate all the way to Whitney Way, a left lane is closed until 2:30 with construction, but right now we're not seeing any delays. I'm Bonnie Green, and that's your latest total traffic.
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0: how can I put this? People are much more interested in your personality. That's the best way I could put it. People are more interested in New York City and what you have to say.
1: People wear clothes in Manhattan. Like, everybody also in Miami is in spandex like 90% of the time if they're not in a bikini or, you know, like a tank top with a bathing suit on. It is an amazing place. We'll take some of your calls. We'll continue to react to the stories. Again, Strait of Hormuz, Spirit Airlines, all of that coming your way. 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Maybe you got grandkids around the house. 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
0: Look up, look down, look around, look up, look down, look around. In the trees and on the ground, 'cause the ALB must be found.
1: Some signs of the ALB are dime-sized holes on tree trunks, a sawdust-like material called frass, and the beetle itself, with a long black body and white spots.
0: Look up, look down, look around, look up, look down, look around. In the trees and on the ground, 'cause the ALB must be found.
1: Learn all the signs and how to report them at AsianLonghornedBeetle.com. 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
1: Renewed warning to Iran. I'm Lisa Brady, Fox News, as the U.S. launches an effort to help get ships through the Strait of Hormuz. Fox's Trey Yingst in Tel Aviv.
2: When I spoke with President Trump for 20 minutes about the situation with Iran, he talked about Project Freedom and the U.S. efforts to guide vessels through the Strait of Hormuz, issuing a new warning to the Iranian regime, saying if the Iranians try to target U.S. ships in this area, they will be, quote, blown off the face of the earth.
1: The U.S. aiming to help hundreds of stranded vessels in the Persian Gulf.
2: We're talking about more than 20,000 sailors. And the president told Fox he's doing this for humanity. Some of these sailors were running out of food and supplies on these vessels due to the Iranian threats that are ongoing in this area.
1: The president also says the Iranians are being much more malleable than in the past as mediated efforts to make a deal continue. But Iran is denying CENTCOM's report that the U.S. sank several Iranian small boats for attacking ships. A federal judge just apologizing to the man accused of trying to kill President Trump over the treatment he's received in custody so far. The judge, concerned about the suspect's rights at a hearing that wrapped up a short time ago. The Department of Corrections has Cole Allen on suicide watch.
3: An attorney for the government said that he was put on suicide watch because he told FBI agents the night of the White House Correspondents' Dinner attack that he didn't expect to survive.
1: Fox's Mike Emanuel at federal court in D.C.
3: But the judge very concerned about his constitutional rights, saying the defendant has requested a Bible, has requested meetings with his legal team, and that has not been allowed. He's been put in restrictive 24-hour lockup with no windows in a padded room without an opportunity to get out for recreation.
1: The judge wants more information from corrections officials by tomorrow. Allen is accused of trying to assassinate the president during a dinner event at a D.C. hotel. 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
0: Now, here's your chance to win $1,000. Just enter this nationwide keyword on our website, Bills. That's Bills. Enter it now.
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Good afternoon and welcome to the program. 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We're not going to sell it. And I hope you win. You have until 2:55. We're going to check in with Congressman Brian Steil today. We'll talk about, you know, how the solution to all of Milwaukee's problems is just shutting down those food trucks downtown. Yeah, those food trucks are such a blight. Thank goodness they're going to be shut down. But we'll get into all of that coming up on the program. I want to start with this. I don't watch 60 Minutes, and so I caught this while I was cruising around on social media today, and a whole bunch of people linked it. It's Leslie Stahl, who I think at this point is just a wax figure animated for television by AI. Leslie Stahl, who decided to run interference for the Southern Poverty Law Center, recently indicted for paying the Klan to start riots and claim there is a vast wave of white supremacist extremism that should result in the government cracking down on everyone from people who pray in front of abortion clinics to Latin Mass Catholics. So she's running interference for that group on 60 Minutes. What is she doing? She's smearing private disaster relief operations as white supremacist, as white nationalist. I'm talking groups like the Cajun Navy, Samaritan's Purse, you know, random church groups like the Amish people in North Carolina who are still rebuilding North Carolina after a hurricane because the government has just moved on. So as her own network does a story exposing the SPLC, Southern Poverty Law Center, for the sham that it is, for the scam pack that it is, paying the Klan, paying white nationalist groups to form, and then claiming there's a scourge of white nationalism. They're paying these people. Her network reported on it a week earlier. She doesn't miss a beat. She takes a page from the SPLC and starts smearing private relief organizations, people who show up at hurricanes, people who show up after tornadoes, people who show up in the floods, people who use their own private vehicles to get medical supplies like insulin to folks who are trapped, those people. She smeared them on 60 Minutes. Why would you do that? Because you need to keep the argument for SLPC alive. You need to keep in the mind's eye of the public, white supremacy, white nationalism. I got news for you, you old boomer hag. People are done with it. We're done with it. We're bored with it. It's over. That's why David Crowley and Mandela Barnes can't seem to catch fire in the Wisconsin Democratic gubernatorial campaign. Heck, a white guy has just thrown his hat into the ring. Kirk Bangstat, Minocqua Brewing, decided he wanted to run for governor. Pop your popcorn, people. But look at the fortunes of the DEI, woke, everything's racist, Ibram Kendi candidates, anti-racism candidates. How are they faring? We're bored with it. How did those May Day protests turn out? Nobody showed up. It's as if it didn't happen. It wasn't big enough even for the news media to report on it.
You know why? Because we're tired of that crap. And when SPLC was exposed for being the sham scam pack that it really is, I think people are just not interested. Put it away. But there's Leslie Stahl throwing together a piece, a hit piece, on all the white guys. Because this is why she's attacking Cajun Navy, Samaritan's Purse, various church organizations. Because there's a whole bunch of white people. All these white people showing up. You better not trust them. They might want to recruit you into their white supremacist ideology. They might want to convert you to believing in Jesus. Better turn away that insulin, the food, the Tide Pods, clean clothes, water, assistance with rebuilding your house, saving floods, you know, that kind of thing. Because white supremacy. I hope we are seeing the dying gasp of this ideology. I don't know if we are, but judging from the reaction to Leslie Stahl,

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4: Welcome back to the program. It's the Vicki McKenna Show. So the feds are investigating Lincoln Memorial graffiti at the reflecting pool. Somebody put 8647 on the reflecting pool. This is a threat to the president. And this is just, this is where we are. We are at a place where the media runs interference for people like Kirk Bangstad or these clowns or James Comey, where if you're a conservative, you're relegated to something less than human to be eliminated. I'm getting tired of this crap. I sincerely am. I'm not outraged by it any longer. I'm disgusted by it, and it's time to just drop the hammer. But this is the latest. Somebody spray painted in huge letters 8647 at the Lincoln Memorial, a threat to the president. So before we get into some of the issues, I do have Congressman Brian Stiles standing by on the program. And I do want to talk about this clown. It's my nice way of not violating FCC rules in Wisconsin, who's offering incentives for people to go out and whack the president of the United States. And oh, ha ha, it's just what he does. Don't take him seriously. That's what they said about James Comey. That's what they're going to say about this person at the Lincoln Memorial. And this, and we've just, as conservatives, as Republicans, have just gotten used to it. And I don't think we should. I think we should demand some accountability from anybody who's running interference for them. And that includes schools, newspapers, and elected members of Congress. Did I lose Brian?
5: I got you, Vicki.
4: There you are, Brian. So welcome to the program. It's good to have you.
5: Well, thanks for having me on. I'm as frustrated and disgusted as you are by the rhetoric that we see continue from the radical left. Three public attempts at assassination of the president of the United States, as well as other risks that he faces. And then we have the owner of Minocqua Brewery in Wisconsin, who puts forward absolutely inappropriate, unacceptable, and disgusting language. And this is an individual who's been engaged in a whole host of liberal causes, including lawsuits to seek to disband school choice programs,
4: yep,
5: et cetera. It's time for the mainstream media to call out all the Democrats who associate they with won't. This individual, who benefit from his giving, and the mainstream legacy corporate media refuses to do it. But it's absolutely essential that we root out this type of language from our political discourse. There is no acceptable form of political threats of violence, in particular those that have been raged against the president of the United States.
4: This piece of garbage is running for governor now. This Kirk Bangstad, he's going to run for governor now. He has a scam pack that he pays himself out of, and nothing. You know, we all know this, right? We're like, gosh, how no one's ever talked about this? It's been going on for years. Because the media that we're talking about here knows that if they say nothing, then nobody will be appalled. Nobody can react to it and just be appalled, like Francesca Hong wanting a hooker's bill of rights and being an enthusiastic supporter of Kirk Bangstad. Nobody will be appalled if you don't write about it. Instead, we'll get attacks like we saw in 60 Minutes on the good work that Christian organizations and community groups do to help people during disasters. I'm getting tired of this garbage. I'm getting tired of the cover-up. Your committee just exposed, what, another $173 billion in welfare fraud? Are you kidding me? You'd swear the story doesn't even exist because nobody covered it. It was on your X account, not on any mainstream news organization. Leslie Stahl didn't do a deep dive into the welfare fraud that's going on.
5: Yeah, no, this is exactly the problem. There's GAO, Government of Office of Accountability, reports that show how much money is going out from the federal government inside of waste, fraud, and abuse. And it's left to those of us that care about fixing the problems to both solve it and to call it out. there are far too few people on the reporting side, the legacy corporate media, that's willing to actually go out and point out to the American people how much fraud, waste, and abuse is actually going on. It was recently a woman was sentenced in Milwaukee for abusing a system. She was buying all sorts of things, Gucci or Louis Vuitton bags or whatever kind of things they are, thousands and thousands of dollars. And for those of us and conservatives that actually care about making sure that resources are getting to those individuals that are actually truly deserving of the need should be all the more frustrated, because it's those people that are actually harming the children, the most vulnerable in our population that actually do need the help.
4: Well,
5: and so we have to have – go ahead, Vicky.
4: Let me say this. The middle-income people who foot the freight for it, who don't qualify for the benefits in an inflationary economy – that have seen huge amounts of their purchasing power of their dollar get sucked up by bad government and fraud, those people are also victims here, not just the ones who don't actually get access to the benefits because some clown stole them, but the people who foot the freight for it, the taxpayers who are constantly told, nah, you're going to have to pay more. Sorry, just going to cost you more. And your answer, if you can't afford more, is socialism. That's what we've got going on here, is that we're taking it out of the hands of people who need it, the programs that we have for people who need it. And the people who pay for those programs, who don't qualify for it, they need to not have to pay so much money so that they can actually support their own families.
5: You know, this is the liberal game and play call that they make all the time. They spend money we don't have. They claim they will tax the rich, where in fact, if you look at the volume of spending, we know exactly where they're going to go. They're going after hardworking families in the state of Wisconsin and across the country. And they're more than willing to utilize this fraud to have this money come all the way back and cycle back to Democratic causes. There was a group in the broader Green Bay area that was defrauding government of funds. If you look as to where the CEO of that charity was donating, you saw Act Blue after Act Blue after Act Blue donation. So it's not surprising that Democrats who are pumping money into these fraudulent schemes are looking the other way, because those individuals that are on the receiving end of this government money are turning around and turning it into often liberal political contributions, which just shows you how perverse this problem is.
4: Well, that's direct contributions. That's actually money to a PAC or money to a campaign. And then there's the indirect contribution, which is creating the program or creating the infrastructure that's capacity building for get out the vote efforts, which we see going on in the NGO industrial complex. There's one in Madison, supposedly to help people get access to housing. She's knocking down, you know, almost $300,000 a year. She's hoovering up millions of dollars. Nobody's getting housing, but all of these capacity building programs are now in place thanks to taxpayer money. And that's part Wisconsin money, part federal money. This goes on all, I mean, I don't know why I was too stupid not to realize I could just scam a welfare program and get rich. Here I am getting up and going to work in the morning. It's so infuriating, because affordability is the buzzword of the 2026 midterms. Affordability, affordability. This is about affordability. The only answer the Democrats have for affordability is more beating you over the head and calling you a white supremacist and socialism. That's their answer. And the Republicans are trying to talk about fraud. But if no one tells the story, did the story actually happen? Because we have a media that's essentially blacking out any negative information that could be used to harm the electoral prospects of the Democrats.
5: Well, we see what the Democrats' playbook is. They want to use federal taxpayer dollars to drive it into organizations that defraud the government and turn that into political support for Democrats. Sometimes it's so blatant, as we saw heading into the 2024 election. I was raising the flag of what we called Biden bucks, how then President Biden weaponized every federal agency to drive forward political votes for Democrats. And we called that out for what it was. But what we need to do is go in to all of these federal agencies, remove this, but then also go after all of these organizations that are receiving these funds and using them for fraudulent purposes, and hold these individuals accountable and make a statement to people that are considering it that this is unacceptable. And if you do it, you'll be caught. And if you're caught, you'll be punished.
4: Well, and if you're not in the country legally, you'll be deported instantly. to the first country that happens to want to take you. That's another thing. And so this is, you know, this is the frustration that average people have, is that we see what's going on. And if you're listening to talk radio, you know what's going on, or you're plugged into the political socials, or you listen to all these podcasts, and you're just so frustrated. But what we really need is to get these stories beyond the gatekeepers, because even though we can all chuckle at the subscriptions going down or the eyeballs on the cable news going down, they still command an awful lot of attention. A huge number of people have no idea what's going on, actually think President Trump's a pedophile. A huge number of people actually think that. There's zero, not only is there no evidence to that, there's evidence to the contrary that he was trying to get people to pay attention in the case of Jeffrey Epstein. All right, before I run out of time, this is another story. It irritates everyone, Brian. It's the emissions testing that southeastern Wisconsin has to endure because of other states' filthy air getting blown into the state of Wisconsin. This is one of those things that everybody agrees should go away, but you and Tom Tiffany standing at that podium did not get the attention you deserved on it.
5: Well, I appreciate that. I introduced the Fair Air Standards Act that just says, look, stop punishing the state of Wisconsin for pollution that's coming from out of state, particularly from Chicago and Indiana. And what we know is in the southeast corner of the state of Wisconsin, just 10% of the ozone pollution comes from the state of Wisconsin, meaning 90% roughly is coming from out of state, Indiana, Chicago, etc. And so Everybody that's going in and having to get their car tested, all the restrictions that are placed on businesses for being able to grow and hire people here in the state of Wisconsin are placed on us in the state of Wisconsin because of the pollution of other states. This is an opportunity to say, look, if you can prove that this pollution is coming from out of state, in our DNR and the Federal Environmental Protection Agency have all agreed that roughly 90% is coming in from out of state. Well, then good grief. Allow us to live our lives. We don't need to burden people unnecessarily because of all the pollution coming in from out of state. Go attack where the pollution's actually coming from.
4: And who's getting hit hardest? Middle income, lower income people are the ones that get smacked with the reformulation, with the emissions testing, with all the compliance. We're in compliance. Wisconsin's in compliance. And we have been in compliance for decades. Decades. Chicago's not. Indianapolis isn't. But anyway, Brian Stile, thank you very much for jumping on the show today. I appreciate it.
5: Thanks, Vicki.
4: Good to have you, Congressman Brian Stile, and we'll take a quick break.
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10: 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Who were they? What made them so notorious? How did the internet, or sometimes the algorithm, choose them? And what does a person do when they're suddenly confronted with more attention than the human psyche can handle? Take The Dress, a story that went uber viral in early 2015 in spite of being, well, kind of a boring optical illusion. A mother of the bride in Scotland took a picture of a dress she was thinking about wearing to her daughter's wedding. But she saw the dress as blue with black lace, and her daughter saw it as white with gold lace. One BuzzFeed post later, every single person on the internet was talking about the dress. But to me, the dress is a story about the last couple of months when the internet was still sort of fun. It was shortly before the stories that spread across the internet stopped being driven by exploited millennials with useless arts degrees and started being decided by algorithms hell-bent on growing internet usership at all costs. And on a long enough timeline, the story of the dress is one entangled with abuse and media exploitation. Internet history is a tricky thing to be invested in. 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With the team at Cool Zone Media, we're taking these characters' 16th minute of fame to see what their moment meant to them and what it says about us.
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4: I'm going to read off some headlines here. These are from the Milwaukee Journal, Sentinel, WISN Channel 12, and Fox 6, I think. Grandfather seeks answers after granddaughter found dead in Milwaukee. Milwaukee inspector shot during car theft, three teens arrested. Two Milwaukee teens face charges in accidental shooting a 15-year-old. Milwaukee two-year-old dies after accidental shooting, police say. Wisconsin's most wanted, U.S. Marshals seek Travone Batchelor and Neosha Griffin. Oak Creek officer injured, man wanted after fleeing the scene. Milwaukee police, 18-year-old shot killed near West Allis border. Milwaukee woman accused of driving drunk, causing fatal crash at 60th and Hampton. Milwaukee police chase ends in crash near 10th and Locust. Milwaukee neighbors call for change after fatal shooting near troubled house. David Clark is standing by, former sheriff of Milwaukee. It's good to have you on the program. Now, in the face of this, David, these are just from, I pulled this today off the pages today. Those headlines are available today. In the face of this, there are three proposals. Number one, shut down food trucks downtown in Milwaukee. Number two, don't let police officers chase on foot. And number three, and this one's fresh and hot off the presses, don't chase reckless drivers any longer. Any of those three proposals, would any of those three proposals have changed anything I read?
14: Not a damn thing. Look, you know, and this is nothing new for the city of Milwaukee. They're in crisis once again as it relates to crime, violence, and disorder, and there's no plan to alleviate it, to reduce it, to prevent it, to disrupt it. You have a police department that's woefully understaffed, under-resourced. They're led by a chief who has one foot out the door looking toward his next job. He just failed in Austin, Texas. That tells you where his head is at in terms of this. And all the responses we get from him, who's interviewed by the media, is talking about how difficult this stuff is. Well, we know that. It's very difficult. But put together a plan, damn it, to do what I just talked about, prevent, disrupt this crime, violence, and disorder. And there is none. There's just nothing but excuses about how hard this is. So until the city of Milwaukee decides, and when I say the city of Milwaukee, now I'm talking about the taxpayers, until they decide collectively that this political class is inept, that this police department is understaffed, that the city doesn't take policing seriously, or they would show it to the funding sources, you're going to continue to get this. Vicky, we aren't even into the summer months yet.
4: No, it's early. Those are headlines, and it's just barely starting to get warm. And those are the headlines. So here's the thing. It's always blame. It's something else. Blame something else. So we have the Office of Milwaukee Office of Violence and Prevention. What the hell does that do with millions of dollars every year? It blames structural racism. It blames, you know, whatever. It blames oppression. It blames historical racism. That's what it does. Then you have the Common Council, and the Common Council blames food truck operators, okay? That's the dumbest thing I've ever seen. The Milwaukee Common Council unanimously decides that food truck operators, almost 100% of their business is generated after 10 p.m., are not allowed to operate after 10 p.m. They've been around since 2012. They've been a fixture and everyone loves them. But now in 2026, we're not allowed to have food truck operators operate after 10 p.m. And then it's the police department's fault. So Norman wants to make sure the police don't chase on foot. You got the FPC wants to make sure police don't chase reckless drivers. You got the DA. Does anybody even know where this guy is? Who never wants to put anybody in jail? And you've got judges that refuse to actually sentence hard time. Plus, now you've got Evers saying if you've served 50% of your sentence for a violent crime, you can petition for commutation. And I am seeing on Jessica McBride report that the commutation petitions are flooding in right now. So how bad is it going to get?
14: Yeah, so let's kind of sort that out a little bit as it relates to the food trucks. Yeah, they're working on the wrong thing, targeting the small businesses. That's what these food truck operators are. They're operating on the margins. Nobody's getting rich with this operation. But they came up with an idea, and now all of a sudden they're the bad guy. But that's a typical liberal progressive approach, is you find some external reason instead of going after the real source of the problem. And Vicky, it's the troublemakers. If the city of Milwaukee, the Common Council now, when I say the city of Milwaukee, the Common Council was serious about this thing going on Water Street, and they think that eliminating the food trucks after 10 p.m., why don't they close the bars after 10 p.m. too? Why don't we make this equal? If the problem on Water Street, it isn't the food truck operators. I would say in part, it's the bars that fill these people up with alcohol and then dump them out onto the street. So why doesn't the city of the Common Council put a closing time, as long as you're going to do it to food truck operators, a closing time of 10 p.m., just like the food truck operators? Then I'd say, well, okay, they're at least treating everybody equally and fairly. Now, as to the pursuit thing, look, they did this already, and it failed under Ed Flynn. He proposed this, and he basically tied the hands of officers in terms of vehicle pursuits because of some deaths, and I'm not dismissing the fact that tragic that some third party who's not involved gets seriously injured or killed. But again, it's always going after the wrong people, working on the wrong thing. There's no message with the Fire and Police Commission. There's no message that tells the fleeing drivers, hey, restrict your fleeing driver driving. Hey, pull over when the takedown lights go on. Obey the traffic laws. No, let's handcuff the police, for heaven's sakes, instead of a message to the perpetrator. So when you look at the totality of this thing, they're working on the wrong things. They don't have a plan. They don't have any idea of a way to corral this. And so as a result, it goes on, and then it's just nothing but excuse after excuse. You know, for these street takeovers, an example, they had an operation in Vegas last week, a three-day operation to curb these street takeovers. It resulted in 77 arrests and 55 vehicles impounded. You know what Milwaukee did with as a result of the street takeovers last weekend, and one was in Bayview in downtown? 7 citations issued. That's it. They had a comprehensive plan in Vegas. I read the story, and it was all hands on deck. They used aerial surveillance to identify these things early on as they were gaining momentum so they could radio dispatch down, hey, this location over here, they're starting to gather. All we get is a reaction by Norman, Chief Norman, who says, well, by the time we get there, it's all over. They'll hear the sirens and they scatter and so on and so forth. These other cities face the same issues as regards to these street takeovers, yet they put together a plan, which is a long-term plan, not a one-time. The Vegas people should look it up, Vegas street takeover response by the Vegas police. And the long-term strategy is to dissuade, to disrupt, to discourage, not to come up with excuses. But look at this, Vicky, 77 arrests. I think 60 of them were adults, and then 17 or so were juveniles. 55 vehicles impounded compared to what Milwaukee did, because in fairness to the officers on the street, they don't have the resources.
4: No, but they don't have a plan either. So you could do the same thing. Take the vehicles. Impound the vehicles. Well, it costs money to impound the vehicles. I don't know. You had authority to raise taxes given to you by the state, the idiot state Republicans. And what did the city of Milwaukee do? They voted themselves raises. Could have voted a tax increase if you must have tax increases to shore up the force, the Milwaukee police force, to make sure they had these specialized units and details that could go out and deal with these, you know, new things that come out of TikTok or social media or whatever. No. They gave themselves raises. They gave themselves raises. And their answer to the problems downtown on Water Street, shut down the food truck operators. And their answers to God knows what, don't let the cops chase on foot. And their answers to reckless driving is to not chase reckless drivers. By the way, that's Madison. Madison doesn't chase reckless drivers. Madison doesn't chase car thefts ever. But you know what? A city that is within Madison's boundaries does. Monona. And because they do it, the amount of the problem, at least in that sort of shared road space between those two areas, has gone down drastically. So don't give me this. If we don't chase, then they won't be reckless. That's dumb. If you don't chase, worse things happen.
14: Because the fleers don't care anyway about how unsafe it is. They just know that at some point the police are going to have to cut this thing off. And so that makes the chase go on longer, for heaven's sake. But when you talk about raising taxes, they already did that in the city of Milwaukee. There were homeowners on the northwest side of the city that were complaining their property taxes went up 13%, for heaven's sakes. But you're talking about a city government, a mayor, Johnson, a common council, and a common council that can't even collect leads at the end of summer to prevent the spring flooding. So if they can't collect leads, how are they supposed to solve the issue of crime, violence, and disorder?
4: That's a good point. You're supposed to bag your leaves. Raise your hand, anybody, if you think this is going to happen en masse. Bag your leaves so that they don't go down to the combined sewer system, which should never have been built in the first place and should be ripped out. But again, where's the money? It's gone into funding everything that doesn't mean you know, a decent quality of life, peace and order, and making Milwaukee what it's supposed to be, which is the attraction for economic development. So that's the other thing. We keep hearing it's the Emerald. It's the Emerald City. It's the jewel of Wisconsin's economy. No, it's not. Milwaukee is becoming a sucking sound because the people who are running it are running it into the dirt like they are Chicago. And the same thing's happening. If you can't, if you don't have to stay, why would you? You've got drugstores bailing, grocery stores bailing, small retail bailing, you know, and this is happening without anybody even paying attention to it, at least not in the press. And this is supposed to be the economic engine that drives Wisconsin.
14: Yeah, but look at it this way, Vicky. They put more money into publicly owned libraries, for heaven's sakes, in a city
4: where nobody reads.
14: Has a high, right, a high illiteracy rate. Think about that. So, again, that's one of those instances of working on the wrong thing. But this will continue to go on until the city of Milwaukee voting base, and they'll reelect these people, people like Bob Bauman, that incompetent who has that Water Street area in the east side. And others, they keep putting these people back in office. In fairness to the voters, who the hell else are you going to vote for? You go to your ballot, these incumbents are on there, there's no opposition. Our court system is the same way. These state judges and circuit court never face any opposition. And so you wonder why, when they hand out these lenient and watered down sentences, why they continue to do it. They know they're not going to face anything at election time. So it's a combination of a lot of things that I understand and a lot of moving parts. And the voters, you know, they bear some of this responsibility too, though. They keep putting
4: at the same time,
14: back in office. All we
4: no
14: hear
4: one,
14: about is how good job nobody, that Johnson's doing.
4: Yeah, but nobody, how about you bring this up? The fact that the city council meets at 9 a.m. on a Monday, on a month, not at night, in the morning,
14: never.
4: In a,
14: and,
4: on
14: and
4: a
14: never
4: work
14: moving it around.
4: Day. And they won't move it
14: right.
4: around. So the also, you don't have your local paper doing due diligence about this. I mean, they're also, these are spring elections. Put them in fall. Maybe something changes. Put all of this stuff on a ballot when people are paying attention to elections. And maybe you can get a slight shift. Just maybe the state legislature can stop shoveling slop at the city of Milwaukee. You know, there's nothing changes unless you change the way things are decided in the first place. And Milwaukee is run by a machine, and it has been run by a machine for decades. In order to break the machine, you got to break the process. And right now, I just don't see anybody interested in doing anything except putting a for sale sign up and leaving.
14: Yeah, there should be more uproar about the fact that they only hold these meetings at City Hall, where the parking is restricted, the parking is limited, people have to come from far away from other parts of the city, and they're not available at 9 a.m. on Mondays. Why don't they move those council meetings around, put them in different areas? You could use a public high school auditorium to hold it in. And instead of bringing government to the people, they realize if we keep it far away and far removed, we're going to do what we want with impunity.
4: Always with impunity, because they know they can guarantee, again, I think one of the biggest things that could happen is if the state legislature changed the date of municipal elections to the general election day in November. Just that alone might be able to shake a few things loose. David Clark, thank you very much for joining me today.
14: My pleasure, Vicky.
4: Great to have you. And we'll take a break on the Vicky McKenna Show.
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25: 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Truth and Lies, Jeffrey Epstein.
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0: Here we are once again, ladies and gentlemen, the start of a busy broadcast week here on the Dan O'Donnell Show. Welcome to it. Well, every circus needs a clown, and now the Democrat gubernatorial primary has theirs. Our good friend Kirk Bangstad, the owner of the Minocqua Brewing Company, jumps in, and the Democrat Party is desperate to pretend that he does not exist. 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Why do I keep doing that? 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It is like tattooed on my brain. 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Top stories that we are following right now. President Trump speaking at a small business seminar at the White House. Right now, he's talking about the state of the economy 6 months before the midterm elections and talking about the outsized impact that small businesses have on the American economy.
1: You're the lifeblood of the American economy, and with your help, we're truly making America great again. We're doing record business.
0: All the details from that summit coming up in the Daily Trump Date just after the 4 o'clock news. Coming up in just a second, that new entrant into the race for Wisconsin governor. Democrats want to avoid talking about him at all costs. Why? Because he is their voter base. I'll explain right after we give you a chance at $1,000 in our Spring Green Cash Contest coming up in just a minute or two. Airline passengers still scrambling after the sudden decision by Spirit Airlines to cease all operations after being unable to reach a deal with the federal government on a bailout. But was Spirit's fate sealed years ago? We'll discuss at about 4:25. Then at 5:06, a really bad day for one Ilhan Omar. Legislators in Minnesota have subpoenaed records related to a massive benefits fraud scheme. While she joins her party's calls for Congress to pack the Supreme Court if they win back control this fall and then win the presidency 2 years from now. All of that coming up on today's Dan O'Donnell Show. Nationwide keyword this hour in the Spring Green Cash Contest, rich. R-I-C-H, rich. You won't be rich if you win this hour's playing of the Spring Green Cash Contest, but you will have $1,000 in your pocket so you can feel rich at least for a second. You have got until 3:55 to go to our website, enter that word rich, and if your entry is picked at random, you will win. Just like we had a winner on Friday evening listening to us in the 5 o'clock hour on Saturday, Kirk Bangstad, the disgraced and buffoonish owner of the Minocqua Brewing Company, announced that he was going to make a big political announcement. There was going to be a protest at his brewery, frankly, because it was in Minocqua, and frankly, because people are just sick and tired of Kirk Bangstad's antics. Not a whole lot of people showed up for either the protest or the counter-protest, but Bangstad said he was going to make a major political announcement, and we at the Dan O'Donnell Show and our brand new digital media venture, the Heartland Post, figured that he was going to announce a run for governor. Why not? Because he is getting the thing he wants most of all, attention, and as that was starting to wane, he realized that he needed to put himself back in the political spotlight here in Wisconsin. What better way to do that than to announce that he was running for governor? Now, he said Saturday in a very long, very rambling, nearly 1 hour long speech to his supporters, about 45 minutes in. You had to sit and listen to this guy ramble for 45 minutes. He punctuated it with a song. He sort of burst into song randomly. Yes, it was every bit as hilarious as it sounded. And I'll give credit where credit is due. Kirk is not a terrible singer. He's got some issues with staying on the rhythm, but he can at least hold a tune. He burst into song in the middle of his speech, but you had to wait 45 minutes before the meat of the speech. And he announced that, yes, he is going to run for governor.
2: I called Chris Larson. He's one of my best friends. He's a senator from Milwaukee. I wanted him to run. Hip, hip. Hip, hip. Hip, hip. There we go. So I've called everybody. I was like, we need somebody strong to run for governor. We need somebody who is battle tested and can stand up to Trump. And I've been called the Trump of the left in every way. Arguably, I am. I'm just a million times smarter, but I have the showmanship aspect.
3: It's not
2: a little
3: hard.
2: Bit, you know, I know it's not hard. It's not hard at all.
0: He is a million times smarter than Trump. So smart, in fact, that he screwed up his nomination paper forms not once, but twice in the span of a day. He admitted himself, that he did not put any of the necessary campaign information when he put out on his Substack the nomination forms. When you announce a run for governor, you don't automatically get on the ballot. You have to submit 2,000 valid signatures by the deadline, and the deadline to get on the ballot for the November election is June 1st. Well, in order to get on that ballot, your circulators or people associated with the campaign need to circulate valid petition forms. What needs to appear on that petition form is basic information: name of the candidate, home address, things like that, position sought. Bangstad's nomination papers included literally zero information, none. There was none. And on his Substack, today, he said, look, folks, it's the first major gaffe of the campaign because, you know, he's a million times smarter than Trump. Trump was able to get on the ballot for president three separate times without any major issues. But of course, Bangstad could not. Well, we at the Heartland Post, after he put out the corrected version of his nomination papers, realized that they were still wrong. He still, because he's a million times smarter than Trump, managed to screw up the address. Instead of putting his home address in Madison or the residence at which he votes or that there is a record of him in Wisconsin, he put the address of his tap room, the bar and

he is. And this goes long before, and I mean long before, he posted right after President Trump was very nearly assassinated at the White House Correspondents' Dinner that either one of the brothers or sisters in the resistance is going to have to work on their aim, or Trump faked another assassination attempt. And he has had an offer of free beer at his tap room the day President Trump dies. Now, the Secret Service and FBI last week went to go investigate old Kirk over this potential threat. And Kirk was so panicked about this. He was so scared about a Secret Service agent contacting him that in a panic, he actually posted the Secret Service agent's cell phone number on his Facebook page and then instructed all of his Facebook followers to call that number and tell the agent to stand down, tell the agent to stop the investigation into Kirk Bangstad. Not only that, it is beyond apparent that Bangstad has been running not just a crappy brewery, the Minocqua Brewing Company. He has also been running a scam pack. And it is my very strong suspicion that, in fact, he has been running one of the biggest political frauds in Wisconsin, possibly in history. He has been using two shell companies, I have very strong reason to believe, called Effervescent Blue and NCPS, to funnel more than $460,000+ to himself over the course of the past 5 years. There is no record of either Effervescent Blue or NCPS existing. They are not registered businesses. They do not have phone numbers. They do not have websites. They do not have email addresses. They do not have any record of anybody working for them. And they're being paid hundreds of thousands of dollars by this Minocqua Brewing Company super PAC for consulting work, for political advertising. This is a classic scam pack. This is a classic technique that scammers will use to get gullible people to donate to them and then funnel the proceeds right back to themselves. In fact, this is very, very, very illegal. It's classic wire fraud. You've also got the possibility of a criminal conspiracy. In fact, I've actually got the rundown on all of the statutes that are potentially violated here. It could potentially be money laundering, if in fact it can be demonstrated that funds are layered through shell companies to conceal their true use. Obviously, there would be making false statements to the federal government. All of these are serious crimes. And when you look at the history of scam pack investigations, scam pack charges, all of the cases look suspiciously similar to the Minocqua Brewing Company super PAC. So do not discount the possibility that Bangstad is in fact running, because he realizes that the FBI isn't just investigating a poorly timed and in incredibly poor taste Facebook post that may in fact incentivize the assassination of the President of the United States by offering free beer the day he dies, but that there is a far more serious federal investigation here. That way he can say, look, they are just persecuting me. The Trump administration is persecuting me because I'm a candidate for governor. In either case, Democrats want nothing to do with this guy because he embarrasses them. Well, here's the problem. Bangstad is their base. Bangstad says he's running. He was so ticked off that all of the, as he called them, corporate Dems, including Francesca Hong. If Francesca Hong is not nearly left-wing enough for you, then you are really out there, my friend. But he said that Franny Hong and everybody else, he was considering supporting Kelda Royce, but apparently Kelda is so terrible, even Kirk Bangstad won't support her. So he said, well, I tried to get someone even more insane and left-wing. Hey, Chris Larson, State Senator Chris Larson. He's insane. He's kind of dumb. He's super left-wing. I could get him to run. No surprise here that Chris Larson and Kirk Bangstad are best buddies. But since nobody else would run, Kirk said he'd have to. And of course, because he's, you know, a million times smarter than Trump. But when he said the reason that he's running, because none of the quote-unquote corporate Dems are speaking forcefully enough about the issues that people really care about, you can see how this guy is just like every rank and file Democrat
voter. The true believers who really do think

0: that democracy as we know it is going to collapse, that Trump is on the verge of declaring himself El Presidente and just ruling for life, that we will not have more elections. Listen to Kirk Bangstad talk and tell me this does not sound like every crazy, unhinged liberal whine aunt on your Facebook account.
1: What we haven't heard so far, and there's nobody paying attention right now, but they should be. What we haven't heard so far is that five-alarm fire from any of the candidates running for on the Democratic side. What their consultants are telling them. By the way, I ran for office and I had a consultant. And when I was politically naive, I listened to what the polls said and I listened to what the consultants told me. And what happens is, if you do that, nobody knows what they're supposed to think. If you're strong enough and passionate enough, you can tell people what's important and they listen to you. As opposed to like, think, you know. So what's important to me is saving our democracy. And protecting our rights. What's important to the polls, if you poll every Wisconsinite, is the cost of eggs are high and the cost of gas is high, which is true. But you ain't gonna fix the cost of eggs if you can no longer vote.
2: Right.
1: You know, and if people are getting beaten up and put in detention centers for speaking their minds, that's a hell of a lot worse.
0: Aha. Who exactly is getting beat up and put into a detention center for speaking their mind? I actually sat and watched 45 minutes of that buffoon ramble so I could get to the announcement that he said he was going to run. Nobody came to arrest him. He's already under FBI investigation. Nobody came to arrest him during the course of that rambling 45-minute speech. Democracy is not in danger. Trump already lost an election. Do you know what happened? He complained a lot, and then on January 20th, 2021, he left office. You know what happened? Do you know what happened 4 years later? The American people put him back in office. He actually won the popular vote. He won more than 50% of the vote. You know, Democrats who say that the Electoral College is anti-democratic and it installs a president against the wishes of the American people. Yeah, Trump won the popular vote. Democracy works. Is anybody talking about Trump running for a third term other than Trump himself, who does it to tweak idiots who are gullible enough to believe that he's not joking, like Kirk Bangstad? No, but the point is that this is exactly how the average Democrat voter thinks. I'm talking about the people who are true believers, who really internalize what the hysterics, or worse, what the cynics in the party are telling them, that you had better vote for us, otherwise you will not have the ability to vote. Apparently, after January 6th, democracy as a talking point tested through the roof. And people really did believe that the government was in danger of falling on January 6th. It was a riot, to be sure. It was a riot during the counting of the votes, which is ceremonial. No matter what happened on that day, what do you think, the guy with the Viking horns was going to declare himself to be president? America doesn't work like that. But Democrats are counting on their base not to know that. And a whole lot of people are getting into a whole lot of trouble for their support of Mr. Bangstad within the Democrat Party. We will dive into that when the Dan O'Donnell Show returns in just 3 minutes.
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0: Why is the Wisconsin Democrat Party ignoring Kirk Bangstad's gubernatorial run at all costs? Because Bangstad is their voter base, and they are deeply embarrassed of how angry, how unhinged, frankly, how crazy, and how just woefully ignorant that base has become. Democrats understand the need for their useful idiots, but when those useful idiots attempt to take over the party, they will not let that happen. Case in point, Bernie Sanders in both 2016 and 2020. I'll tell you one thing, though. If Kirk Bangstad makes Francesca Hong look like the sane, normal, totally middle-of-the-road, electable alternative, then his presence in this race is undoubtedly a good thing for the GOP. Welcome back to the Dan O'Donnell Show. You want me to prove that far more people than the Democrat Party would want you to be comfortable with support Kirk Bangstad? Remember, Bangstad didn't just start saying crazy, murderous things when he offered free beer the day President Trump dies back in January, or this past week when he lamented the fact that Trump wasn't assassinated at the White House Correspondents' Dinner. I reported the day after Charlie Kirk was assassinated on September 10th that Bangstad wrote a long, rambling post to his followers basically saying, "I'm not shedding a tear for Charlie Kirk. I am glad that Charlie Kirk is dead because men like Charlie Kirk spread bigotry and hatred. So I will not shed a tear for Charlie Kirk." The man is clearly happy with the idea of his political opponents being assassinated. Not only that, he is willing to put up his own money to effectuate that happening. I wonder if he's putting up the money that he got through his scam pack, which he rerouted to through a couple of shell companies known as Effervescent Blue and NCPS. Are the shell company monies going to be paying for free beer day the day President Trump eventually does die? But I can actually prove that far more people think like Kirk Bangstad. First of all, do you know what the number one trending audio is on TikTok right now? Number one trending audio. It is the audio of Charlie Kirk being assassinated. He is on stage at Utah Valley University. He is answering a question about transgender violence, and then shots ring out. Young libs are actually putting that to their videos that they're posting to TikTok. It's a pretty good indication that this is pretty widespread, the idea that we celebrate when a prominent conservative is killed. And even people in positions of prominence are joining in the unhinged death wishes of their political opponents. People like Amanda Harlal. She is the operations coordinator in residential life and housing at Beloit College, and our good friends at the Libs of TikTok busted her for supporting Kirk Bangstad's unhinged post about the attempted assassination of Trump last weekend.
1: Meet Amanda Harlal, a residential life and housing administrator at Beloit College in Wisconsin. Amanda made a post online expressing how she supports a far-left beer company that hopes President Trump gets killed. Here she is, pictured alongside Tony Evers, the Democrat governor of Wisconsin. "These radical leftists have completely infested our country's higher education system. She must be fired immediately. Parents don't want these deranged lunatics around their kids." For those of you who want to reach out and voice your concerns, you can contact the president of Beloit College here.
0: Yeah, just in case you were wondering, I believe that was an AI-generated voice. You can always tell because they cannot, for whatever reason, they cannot pronounce Evers correctly. I can always tell when it is a national site that uses it. This is why at iHeartMedia, we are guaranteed human. If you hear me mispronounce a name, that's all me, baby. But Amanda Harlal is apparently going to be in a little bit of trouble with Beloit College. Although given the fact that Beloit College has gone full on unhinged lunatic left in recent years, maybe this will actually lead to a promotion. What if I told you that Kirk Bangstad is not the craziest person currently running for office in Wisconsin? We're going to meet the craziest next.
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0: The Native community is big for me. Makes me feel good to pass on our Arapaho traditions. My kids love going up to the Sundance. I like to tell people the Sundance is about family. 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

Classical conservatism, contemporary style. It is the Dan O'Donnell Show. Welcome back to it. How am I just learning now that Spencer Pratt, the reality TV show star, who's now running as a Republican for mayor of Los Angeles, is still married to Heidi Montag from Laguna Beach / The Hills? I feel like a terrible elder millennial. Because that was the reality show series, Laguna Beach, The Hills. I believe there was one that was focused on LC, Lauren Conrad, who's perhaps now best known for designing a fashion brand that you can find at Kohl's. Yeah, but my wife was hugely into The Hills. It was like, do you remember when the show The OC was on Fox? Well, MTV capitalized and did a reality show version, sort of like what Bravo did when Desperate Housewives was a huge hit for ABC television. And they did The Real Housewives of Beverly Hills, and then they did The Real Housewives of pretty much every other city in the United States. Well, the answer to The OC, which was sort of like the teen dramedy of the early 2000s, was Laguna Beach. And Spencer and Heidi, a.k.a. Spidey, their reality show couple name, they were like the bad guys. They were like the villains. Yes, I do know an inordinate amount about Laguna Beach. And they, what can I say? My wife and her friends were like obsessed with this show when they were in their early 20s. So I sort of learned a little bit about Spencer Pratt by osmosis. He is running a heck of a campaign. Very, very impressive campaign. I would say he does not have much of a shot, because while Karen Bass is almost the current mayor, certainly going to go down to defeat, there is a socialist member of the L.A. City Council who's also running, and her odds on all of the prediction markets have shot up. Pratt, of course, ran one of the single best political ads I have ever seen. He contrasts Karen Bass's home, a $3 million mansion, with where you live as a Los Angelino and all of the crime and all of the stuff. And then he finishes with, this is where I live in a trailer because they allowed my house to burn down in the Palisades fire and then never allowed any rebuilding, even nearly a year and a half later. By the way, we do have an update on that Palisades fire. Remember how we were told it was because of climate change? Well, it turns out it's because of an arsonist. And what we learned over the past 24 hours is that arsonist is obsessed with left-wing assassin Luigi Mangione. We will get to that on the Dan O'Donnell Show coming up in the 5 o'clock hour. Is it possible that there is a Democrat running for elective office in Wisconsin who is more unhinged than Kirk Bangstad? You would think that is impossible. You would think it would defy logic, it would defy reason for any Democrat seeking office in this state to be more nuts than Kirk Bangstad. Ladies and gentlemen, I present to you Katrina DeVille. She, or he, or Z, or Zer, is a transgender Satanist, yes, you heard that correctly, who is running as a Democrat, naturally, for Congress against Republican incumbent Tony Weed in the Green Bay area. Well, Katrina DeVille, whose hair makes him, her, Z-Zer, look like Cruella DeVille from 101 Dalmatians, and I don't say that to be insulting. I assume that is what Mr. Ms. DeVille is going for, because honestly, it looks exactly like Cruella DeVille. He nailed it. He also got banned from this weekend's 8th Congressional Caucus, even though he, she, Z-Zer is a legitimate candidate, we think, running for Congress as a Democrat. He, she, Z-Zer was not allowed to vote. Why? Because he, she, Z-Zer supported a post calling for the assassination of President Trump by one Mr. Bangstad. I'm telling you, folks, Kirk Bangstad, he is the emblem of what the Democrat Party's radicalized base has become. It's essentially Frankenstein's monster that Dr. Frankenstein can no longer control.
Democrats by constantly telling their base that Trump was a Nazi, that he was going to implement the Fourth Reich, that democracy itself was going to die, that America, as you hear our unhinged liberal theme song say every single day, that America is over. There is a certain number of people who truly believe this stuff. They internalize this. They are not particularly deep logical thinkers and say, hey, wait a second. Trump already lost an election and he bitched and moaned for a while, but then ultimately left Washington, D.C. without much incident on January 20th, 2021, only to be reelected. Seems like the democratic process is kind of working. The democratic process is only broken. Democracy is only over, you see, when Democrats lose. But Cruella slash Katrina DeVille opened up in a post on Facebook Live over the weekend about his, her, Z-Zer exclusion from the 8th Congressional Caucus. And of course, because this is a Democrat, I don't know what it is with these people. He, she, Z-Zer had to open up the Facebook video by singing. Highway.

0: Once again, credit where credit is due. Katrina DeVille is not a terrible singer. Not a terrible singer. Little weird to open up, what was that, Journey? To open up with the Journey song while you're talking about being booted out of a congressional caucus because you're too crazy to be a serious contender for Congress. But you do you, Katrina. And then Katrina, of course, got to the meat of his, her, Zezer video, which was the fact that Zezer does not support assassinating the president as her support of Kirk Bangstad and his Facebook post would suggest.
1: There's some things I said online last week when I referenced a post from Monaco Brewing Company. I did so to stand up for Kirk's First Amendment rights. I do not advocate for violence. I condemn it. But I don't think that I was entirely in the wrong by saying I'll feel some relief when this president's term is over. I wasn't wishing for his death.
0: Ah, of course.
1: I was wishing for him to be gone. There's a big difference.
0: Ah, yes. Big. Big difference. Now, Katrina DeVille said, despite the best efforts of Democrats in the 8th Congressional District to keep he, him, her, zer, zee, za, zo, zip out of the caucus, he, she, zezer is still going to show up whenever and wherever fascism needs to be defeated.
1: I will continue showing up to show my support and speak when the public needs me to.
0: Which is always, Katrina.
1: And I will
0: always
1: absolutely make sure that this edge of fascism we have brought this country to under Donald Trump gets turned back around. People of Wisconsin, people of the United States, people of District 8 deserve far better than what we have right now.
0: I'll tell you what, Katrina. If I lived in the 8th Congressional District, you would have my vote in the primary. I don't even know, nor do I care. Any other Democrat who is running against Representative Weed, who is a fantastic Republican congressman and is going to win even in a big Democrat year by probably about 10 to 15. It is a very, very Republican district. No, not because of gerrymandering, but because apparently every Democrat in that congressional district is nuts. Once again, though, you have a transgender Satanist who perfectly represents the base of the Democrat Party that the Democrat Party just does not want speaking at any official events. Why? Because the Democrat Party is terrified of how the normies, i.e. you and me, people who aren't obsessed with politics, people who don't live and die with every single political machination, but the people who just take a look at the transgender socialist Satanist in the 8th Congressional District, who look at Kirk Bangstad and his nonsensical ramblings and say, hey, you know what? Republicans and Trump, yeah, you know, I don't know if I agree with all of them on policy, but at the very least, they're, you know, sane. We name the unhinged liberal of the day. Coming up next, right here on the Dan O'Donnell Show.
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9: 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Next week on Netflix, seasons 1 and 2 of the former Hulu comedy Everyone is Doing Great, season 4 of Mark Rober's Crunch Labs, as well as season 2 of Pop Culture Jeopardy with host Colin Jost. Next Tuesday, the season 2 launch of the Netflix adult animation series Devil May Cry, the premiere of the documentary Marty, Life is Short, on the life and career of comedian Martin Short, and the documentary Untold UK, Jamie Vardy. Next Wednesday, the start of the new season of the Netflix reality competition show Perfect Match. Next Thursday, the launch of the Netflix drama Nemesis. Next Friday on Netflix, the debut of the British documentary The Crash. Next Saturday at 8 p.m. Eastern on Netflix, the fight special Ronda Rousey versus Gina Carano. Next Tuesday on Disney Plus and Hulu, the second season premiere of Tucci in Italy. And at 9 p.m. Eastern, the one-off special, The Punisher, One Last Kill. Next Friday on Hulu, the stand-up special Lisa and Walter, It Was an Accident, as well as the second season launch of Rivals, starring David Tennant and Alex Hassel. Next Wednesday on Amazon Prime Video, the season 3 premiere and finale of Good Omens in a 90-minute movie starring Michael Sheen and David Tennant, as well as the launch of the romantic comedy Off Campus. And next Friday over on Paramount Plus, the start of another Yellowstone spinoff, Dutton Ranch, as well as season 5 of Couples Therapy on Paramount Plus with Showtime.
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0: conservative thought and not just talk. All across the country, Democrat candidates are getting more and more unhinged in their rhetoric. Take Michigan Senate candidate Mallory McMorrow. She was on CNN this weekend and asked flat out, so do you think the Trump administration is sort of like the Nazi regime?
1: Do you personally see parallels between Nazi Germany and what's happening under the Trump administration?
2: Yeah, I do. It is deeply concerning that we see an authoritarian slide. And as we talked about earlier, dividing people against each other to convince people that if you're not doing well economically, it's somebody else's fault is an incredibly dangerous place for us to be in. I don't think that a lot of people would argue that there are shades of authoritarianism here that we need to
0: be deeply concerned about. Miss Lippy. Hold on here. It's authoritarian and Nazi-like to blame somebody else if you're not doing well personally. Isn't that what Democrats do all the time with billionaires? That Elon Musk and Jeff Bezos are taking money from you and that's the reason you can't get ahead? Nice self-own, candidate McMorrow.
3: Does that make me crazy?
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8: America is over.
0: Let's name the unhinged liberal of the day. And as hilarious and unhinged as Mallory McMorrow was, as hilarious and unhinged as Kirk Bangstad always is, and of course, our singing transgender Satanist, Katrina DeVille from the 8th Congressional District. They are all strong contenders, but none could top Justin Pearson. He is a House member from Tennessee, and, well, basically in one 30-second soundbite, he pretty much hits all of the modern Democrat talking points.
9: Donald Trump is a white supremacist domestic terrorist who is seeking to destroy our democracy by any means necessary, including by usurping democracy itself and the voices of the people. And Governor Bill Lee, Cameron Sexton, Lieutenant Governor McNally have all decided to join him in this effort to destroy our democracy, to take away our voice, and to attack black people and black representation. And that's wrong.
0: What was the guy auditioning for a Micro Machines commercial? That was some fast talk. Why is it that they cannot say white supremacist? Why is it half of the time I hear Democrats saying white supremacist? Supremacist. This, of course, is about what? A week and 2 days after someone who sounded exactly like that in his note that he left behind tried to assassinate the president of the United States. Again, there is no breathing room between the truly unhinged like Cole Allen, the guy who tried to kill President Trump at the White House Correspondents' Dinner last weekend, and just typical run-of-the-mill Democrat rhetoric. By the way, coming up in the 5 o'clock hour, would you believe the judge in that case apologized to the would-be assassin today? I almost made this judge the unhinged liberal of the day, but it is Justin Pearson, Democrat from Tennessee. And that's sort of the point here. The Kirk Bangstads, the transgender Satanists, the Justin Pearsons, the Mallory McMorrows, they all say this stuff so routine, like just so. Remember at the very beginning of this hour, if you were with us at the beginning of this hour, when I said our AdventKnows.com talk and text line, well, a couple of weeks ago, the sponsorship of the talk and text line changed to Carpetland USA talk and text line. But because for years and years and years and years, I have been saying the AdventKnows.com talk and text line, it just rolls off the tongue without even me thinking about it. That's how Democrats use this just truly vile rhetoric that Donald Trump is a threat to democracy, that Donald Trump is a Nazi, that Donald Trump is a white supremacist, that he's a bigot, that he's a racist, that he's a rapist, that he's a pedophile. They don't even think about it. And that's kind of the point now, isn't it? They don't want the rank and file voter really thinking too deeply. They just sort of repeat this. I'll give Democrats this. They are absolute masters of marketing. They understand that a simple, easy-to-remember phrase, Donald Trump is a pedophile protector, is way easier to remember than, say, Donald Trump has succeeded beyond any Democrat's wildest dreams.
3: Now, here's your chance to win $1,000. Just enter this nationwide keyword on our website, fun. That's fun. Enter it now.
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0: Second hour on an absolutely beautiful Monday afternoon across Wisconsin, and I do hope you are savoring every single second of it. I know I was earlier today. I had to get out on the golf course, ladies and gentlemen. I played a quick nine, and about halfway through, I got a little bit of bad news. I had been thinking, I am a week from Wednesday going for knee surgery. I tore my ACL as well as my meniscus a while back, but because I was gone on our big trip to Prague a couple of weeks ago, I wanted to schedule the surgery afterwards so I wasn't going to be on crutches. Well, I just got the letter from the doctor just saying, hey, here's what's going to happen during the surgery, after the surgery. I had thought I was going to be on crutches for 3 weeks. Turns out 6 weeks on crutches because I tore the meniscus as well as the ACL. So it's going to be a rough start to summer for this guy. But as my wife said, she's always very, very good at looking on the bright side of things. She said, look, you can just like lay out and suntan in the backyard. I mean, like one of your legs won't get very tan because it'll be in an immobilizer and a giant brace for a while. But, you know, it'll be all right. Very good. Eric, my producer, said one side will be Irish, one side will be Italian, sort of like me, half Irish, half Italian. Now you'll really be able to tell which half is Irish and which half is Italian. You want to join us, Carpetland USA Talk and Text Line, always open, 414-799-1130. 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
1: We're going to win so much, you may even get tired of winning.
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1: We have to keep winning. 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
0: Time for your daily Trump date. The president spent his afternoon hosting a small business seminar, which included small business owners of the year in all 50 of these United States, including here in Wisconsin, the honorees, Wisconsin's small business owners of the year, as announced by the Small Business Administration, SBA. They are Artie and Debbie Johnson of Johnson's One Stop in Seneca, Wisconsin. I will admit I am unfamiliar, but Artie and Debbie, congratulations to you. They're actually competing this week for National Small Business Owners of the Year. It is Small Business Week at the White House. And President Trump today talked about the importance of small businesses in the United States economy.
5: As small business owners and operators, the people in this room represent the 36 million small businesses who create 40% of all economic activity in the United States. Think of that, a group of people added together. You're essentially the most important factor business-wise in the whole country. And this country is leading the whole world. We are now, that I can tell you by a lot.
0: We are now just 6 months to the day away from the November midterms, and the state of the economy is, of course, the number one issue. President Trump used today's event to remind voters of all the things he has done economically.
5: Last summer, I proudly signed the Great Big Beautiful Bill, the largest tax cuts in the history of our country, and boosting millions of small businesses. Thank you. Boosting millions of small businesses, we passed no tax on tips, no tax on overtime, and no tax on Social Security for our seniors. That's big stuff. And we add that to the package that we approved in my first term. We had the best financial years in the history of our country my first term, and I think we're going to blow them away this term. You know, in this term, we have $18 trillion being invested in our country. And if you look at the last administration, they had less than $1 trillion for 4 years. We have $18 trillion during 11 months. The 12th month hasn't come in yet in terms of the numbers. But in 11 months, $18 trillion investments. We have auto plants being built all over the country, AI plants. We're doing, and we're leading China in AI. And I'm going to go see President Xi in 2 weeks. I look forward to that, but I'll say I'm leading. We have... We have very friendly competition, but it'll be a very important trip.
0: It is going to be an incredibly important trip, an incredibly important week. Jobs report coming out on Friday for the month of April. We're also seeing the earnings report coming out as well. Number of earnings reports coming from companies throughout the United States here. So it is going to be a big week as gas prices are really historically high, very near where they were for an entire summer under Joe Biden. It is actually kind of amazing that Democrats do not remember that, or more importantly, don't want you to remember that. We are seeing a temporary spike because of the effective closing of the Strait of Hormuz by Iran, choking off global oil exports, and just the general uneasiness and the general disruption to global oil markets as a result of Operation Epic Fury in Iran. President Trump provided an update today.
5: Can't let Iran have a nuclear weapon. We hit all new highs, and I said we have to take care of business because we can't let that happen. So we did a little detour, and it's working out very nicely. They have no Navy. They have no Air Force. They have no anti-aircraft equipment. They have no radar. They have no nothing. They have no leaders, actually. The leaders happen to be gone also. But can't let them have a nuclear weapon, or you'd have problems like nobody would believe. And it's going very well.
0: Today, President Trump launched Project Freedom. He deployed U.S. Navy destroyers, aircraft, and thousands of personnel to guide commercial ships through the Strait of Hormuz. Iran claimed it struck a U.S. warship with missiles after warnings were ignored. The Pentagon strongly denies any hit, while confirming U.S. forces sank six Iranian small boats in the strait. Meanwhile, the Pentagon has announced today it'll withdraw 5,000 American troops from bases in Germany within the next year. The move comes amid strained relations with the German chancellor, who criticized U.S. actions in the Iran conflict. That, ladies and gentlemen, is your daily Trump date, and now a chance for you to win $1,000 in our Spring Green Cash Contest. Nationwide keyword fun, F-U-N, fun. Wouldn't you have some fun with $1,000 in your pocket? I know you would, and all you need to do to claim your prize is to go to our website, enter the keyword fun, and if your entry is picked at random, you will win $1,000 instantly. Time now to know the difference between financial advisors. Dave Spano appears to be avoiding me because he knows how badly I'm going to beat him in golf before I go for that knee surgery in a week and a half. So he sent in his stead Dr. Brian Jacobson of Annex. Is that it, Brian? Dave just doesn't want to admit I'll beat him by like 10 strokes, even with one knee.
2: Well, I was going to say, even with the bum knee, he's a little intimidated.
0: He is. No, actually, Spano is a shockingly good golfer. I mean, he is surprisingly very, very good. He's an excellent golfer. He's on the course right now, isn't he? Just level with me.
2: No, believe

And then he dies in a suicide by cop. This guy, when you do like a Naruto run through a security gate armed with a couple of guns past about 100 Secret Service agents into a room where there are probably about 1,000 Secret Service agents more, I'm embellishing, of course, you do not expect to make it out. That is someone who is by definition suicidal. This is someone by definition who we want to. So the idea here is in federal detention to keep this guy alive. We don't want him offing himself because we want to find out why it was he did what he did. Well, clearly he wanted to kill Trump. He made that abundantly clear in the note he left. He left a manifesto in which he sounded exactly like mainstream Democrats, saying that Trump is a pedophile protector, Trump is a fascist, Trump is a threat to democracy. It's also banal. It is also just rote. It's boring, frankly. It's boring. Come up with new material, Dems. Seriously. When even your unhinged, murderous psychopaths just bore me with how standard and mainstream your rhetoric is, you know you guys have well and truly gone off the deep end. This was not a case in which the judge had legitimate concerns that this guy's habeas rights were being violated. It's, oh my goodness, he couldn't get a Bible. He couldn't pray. I'm sorry. He was just at a hearing in which his counsel was present. Clearly, his rights are not being violated. But yet again, this is part and parcel of a federal judiciary, a judiciary period, that is so left-wing that there is not a moment's concern about the victims of crimes, whereas there is an overarching sense that somehow the justice system has wronged all those who come before it. Need we remind this magistrate judge that this guy wanted to kill the president, not just the president of the United States? This guy wanted to wipe out the entire cabinet and potentially the line of succession. The House Speaker Mike Johnson was in attendance, the vice president. He wanted to take out as many people as humanly possible. He said so in his manifesto. But yet somehow we're concerned that this guy didn't have a Bible. We're very worried that this guy didn't have a Bible. Look, this is just a very high-profile example of what we see in Milwaukee County, in Dane County, sadly too often in conservative counties like Waukesha, with judges coddling criminals. Because there is this sort of belief on the left that they do not have individual agency, in that they don't have full responsibility for their actions, that somehow society wronged them, that somehow they are the victim by virtue of being before a process that is inherently racist, inherently bigoted, inherently protects the status quo of the millionaires and the billionaires and the capitalists. That this is somehow a system that we need to strike down, and that the role of the judge. Now, how possibly can this judge be considered to be fair in any stretch of the imagination? By any stretch of the imagination, how can this judge fairly administer this case? Now, fortunately, he, I believe, is not going to be the one. Magistrate judges typically will just take care of administrative things like bail hearings and this sort of thing. But how can this judge, who has already shown a bias, I am deeply troubled by what the DOJ is doing, what the Department of Corrections is doing, the people who are handling the holding of this would-be assassin. He just revealed overt bias there. And sadly, it's not just limited to Zia Farouqui. Go to any courtroom in Milwaukee. I believe there's a grand total of one, maybe two judges who aren't complete loons when it comes to their true abiding belief
that criminals are the actual victims of society here, that they only acted, they only committed this crime because, well, of systemic poverty and systemic

0: systemic racism that didn't allow them to get ahead. I can think of one judge off the top of my head in Milwaukee County, David Borowski, who does not subscribe to that nonsense. And as a result, he is probably the only judge in Milwaukee County where you are going to see justice actually administered. When we come back, a rough day for Ilhan Omar, who revealed a little something about Democrat plans for judges, specifically those on the Supreme Court. Stay tuned.
1: 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Some call it grotesque. 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
9: It's coming on, it's coming on, it's coming
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0: State lawmakers in Minnesota have subpoenaed records from Congresswoman Ilhan Omar related to the massive fraud case coming out of that state.
11: Minnesota lawmakers are asking Congresswoman Ilhan Omar to respond by Tuesday regarding questions about a statewide child nutrition fraud scheme. The lawmakers are seeking Omar's written and electronic communications involving the state's Feeding Our Future program, which misused millions of dollars in taxpayer funds. State lawmakers specifically hoping to look at Omar's correspondence with the owners of the Safari restaurant. State lawmakers point out Omar was a regular at that restaurant, staging many campaign events there. Its owners recently pleaded guilty for their role in the $250 million fraud scheme.
0: That, by the way, from News Nation today. Omar also recently shut down the winery that her husband and her allegedly owned, the winery that was the source of their $30 million net worth, the winery also that didn't really exist. There was a website. The physical address led to a parking lot of another business. The phone number disconnected. It did not go to a winery. It did not go anywhere. It was impossible to buy actual wine from the website. It didn't seem to exist as a real business at all. It was a shell company. Well, that business mysteriously shut down just as it was revealed that there was a congressional investigation into Omar's net worth. Now, this happened at around the same time that Omar said, oopsie daisy, remember how I said my net worth was $30 million? That was actually a typo. It's really about $90,000. Now, Ilhan Omar, while all this was going on last week, was the butt of some jokes. Why? Because in a resurfaced clip from early 2025, she referred to the conflict between the United States and Japan and Nazi Germany in the 1940s as World War XI.
4: The last time the Alien Enemies Act was invoked, it was used to detain and deport German, Japanese, Italian immigrants during World War XI. Oh, two. Sorry. One of the most shameful chapters of American history.
0: Clearly, she misread the II in World War II, you know, the Roman numeral. She misread that as World War XI. Ladies and gentlemen, this weekend, she made another gaffe where she just read off the teleprompter or read off her notes without ever actually thinking about what it was she was saying. She was talking about Democrats planning to pack the Supreme Court, which they absolutely are planning to do if and when they retake control of Congress and the presidency. She said the last time the court expanded was in 1989.
12: Since 1989, the last time the court was expanded.
0: 1989, huh? No, that would be 1869, when the Supreme Court, which initially had six justices, was expanded to nine. Do you know why it was expanded to nine justices? Because quite literally, there were too many cases for six justices to handle. Do you know why we call circuit courts? Because the judges who were on those circuit courts would literally be riding a circuit, and they would go around to various courthouses in their districts to hear disputes. We dramatically expanded the judiciary because of the westward expansion of the 1840s straight through to about the 1900s. Would you say, by any stretch of the imagination, there are too many U.S. Supreme Court cases for nine justices to handle? No, of course not. The reason we expanded in 1869 is six justices couldn't handle the volume of cases that were going before the U.S. Supreme Court. Now, the U.S. Supreme Court rejects, in other words, does not grant review to the overwhelming majority of cases that potentially could come before it, because so many constitutional issues are already settled that there isn't a new issue that arises within the established case law that would be worth their while hearing. It doesn't matter, though, that the only reason that courts were ever expanded was because we don't have enough judges to hear the number of cases. Ilhan Omar, in this 45-second soundbite, makes it clear that she is going to support, and her fellow Democrats are going to support, packing the Supreme Court as soon as they retake power, solely so they can get whatever nonsense they want legalized, and the conservative majority disappears instantly.
12: Congress can change the number of justices on the court at any time, and has done so seven times throughout our history. Since 1989, the last time the court was expanded, the U.S. population has grown by over 800%. Yet the court has stayed stagnant at 9 justices. In the face of a stolen seat, a sitting justice implicated in a coup attempt, and a dangerous crisis of legitimacy, right, this common sense reform should absolutely be at the table.
0: A dangerous crisis of legitimacy. I don't recall anyone talking about a legitimacy crisis when gay marriage was legalized. I don't recall anybody talking about a legitimacy crisis on the court whenever the court has ruled in favor of Democrats. But this is something that Democrats absolutely are going to do. Hakeem Jeffries last week all but confirmed it.
13: In the new Congress, we're going to have to do something about this Supreme Court. And let me be very clear. Everything is on the table. Everything to deal with this corrupt MAGA majority that is issuing political opinions that are designed to bolster the prospects of the Republican Party, and we will not allow them to succeed.
0: Uh-huh. So Democrats are clearly going to try to pack the court, and there will be no check on their power if they regain control of Congress in 2026 and win the presidency in 2028, which is certainly possible. Except, of course, they always forget. Do you know who has the last word about expanding the Supreme Court? The Supreme Court itself. If it is determined that the court would be expanded solely for the purposes of diluting votes and gaining political advantage, that would violate the Constitution. Because, as I said, the only established reason that it is permissible for Congress to add seats to the court is because there isn't enough of a judiciary to handle all of the, and it just seems logical, doesn't it? When there were six justices and the court ruled in, I believe, 1802, 1803 in Marbury versus Madison, that so the Constitution establishes a Supreme Court, but it didn't really say what the Supreme Court does. Well, in Marbury v. Madison, the court determined that its role was constitutional review to determine whether acts of the Congress, acts of the presidency, comport with the Constitution. It decided that in Marbury v. Madison, and it will decide, therefore, whether the Congress is able to expand the court. Well, back then, right afterwards, there were all sorts of constitutional questions constantly coming into the six justices. There wasn't enough of a built-up history of case law for the court to be able to say, okay, well, this issue is already decided. We're not going to take up this case. There were pressing issues of constitutionality for the first 70, 80 years of the court that necessitated nine justices all writing opinions when those opinions would be published a couple of times per year. And again, because things just moved far more slowly from the circuit courts to the appellate courts all the way up to the Supreme Court, you could have made the case that it was physically necessary to have more judges. But to just say, well, this court is illegitimate and we're going to appoint a whole lot of justices because they agree with us. This was tried once before in the 1930s, not coincidentally, by Democrats in the White House. FDR wanted to pack the court because the Congress, or rather the Supreme Court, was blocking all of his New Deal legislation because it was a gross unconstitutional overreach. It was a usurpation of congressional authority, and the Supreme Court rightly called him out on it. So his strategy was, okay, we're going to just pack the Supreme Court. I believe he wanted to add five or six new justices. So he could just be like, okay, well, all these judges are loyal to me, and they're going to pass all of my New Deal legislation. Well, members of his own party rebelled and said, no, this is an even worse power grab than anything you had done before. Clearly, a President AOC is going to propose court packing, and the Democrats in Congress are going to go along with it. But if the Supreme Court determines that this is yet another FDR-esque power grab, which it would be, they would necessarily strike it down as unconstitutional. A pair of local authors with a conservative work that you need to know about. Coming up next.
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0: about me, I am a massive fan of the fantasy genre. Love me some Game of Thrones. I thought A Knight of the Seven Kingdoms, the new Game of Thrones show, was one of the best series that I have watched in a long, long time. In fact, I watched it twice. My wife and I saw it, and then I said my teenage sons have to see this because it was shockingly conservative in its messaging. Well, my guests right now are a couple of fantasy authors from right here in Southeast Wisconsin who are also infusing their work with conservative messaging. James and John Wegner are my guests. Their new novella is Six Against Tyranny, The Tablet of Omainyu. James, John, welcome to the Dan O'Donnell Show.
1: Hello. Thank you for having us. It's an honor.
2: Well, yes, it is.
0: The honor is all mine, guys. Tell me about the book. It just released, on the 30th, just a couple of days ago, huh?
1: Yes, April 30th, right before me, Dave.
0: So you got to jump on all the crazy protests, huh?
1: Yeah, the date was planned out months in advance, so we didn't have any control over that. But we thought, oh, that's right before meeting. That we were hoping to do this interview before then, but you know.
2: Yeah, instead we're doing it on May 4th. So May 4th be with you.
0: Yes, and you know that I wasn't sure if you guys were big Star Wars guys. But there is a whole lot of talk about how the new Star Wars movie, Mandalorian and Grogu, is just tracking to be a complete disaster because of the left-wing overtones in the Star Wars film since Disney took over. And I wonder, do you guys, as I'm assuming big fantasy fans, do you guys see that as a big reason that I think the fantasy audience has sort of rebelled, not just against Star Wars, but the Amazon Lord of the Rings series, which is just an abomination? Is that what sort of motivated you to write Six Against Tyranny?
1: I would say, yeah. I mean, we started in 2009, and it took us a long time to finally, you know, get it edited and everything and get it published. And we were just tired of all, like, the liberals and media, like Hollywood and music and arts and entertainment in general, putting their messages in it. And we thought we need more conservative people who will do things in art and entertainment. And we like writing. We always have. So we thought, well, if we're conservative, like writing, let's combine that, because you don't find many conservatives in this kind of thing.
2: And we wanted to make conservatives kind of like cool again, because a lot of times when you see conservatives and stuff, it's always kind of like dorky or kind of lame. Like when you think of like Republicans and stuff, you think of like Carlton from like Fresh Prince of Bel-Air.
0: Yep.
2: And dancing to what, Tom Jones?
0: Yeah. Yes, exactly.
2: And I'm like, okay, it's just kind of like, we need something that's a little cooler than that, you know?
1: It's more fun.
2: Yeah.
1: So yeah, that's one of the reasons.
0: So tell me about the book. Tell me about Six Against Tyranny. Like, what age is it set in? Like, is it sort of the medieval fantasy world? Tell me about the basic plot.
1: Okay. Well, most fantasy books take place like Lord of the Rings or Game of Thrones, kind of like in Middle Ages, you know, around that time period. And we didn't want to do that. We wanted to be a little different. So we chose 1890.
0: Oh.
1: So it's kind of like right around like the Industrial Revolution.
2: Yeah.
1: And it's not going to be like exact. It's not historical fiction in the sense that it's going to be like really like accurate and detailed with that stuff, but it will have more. It'll have like the technology from the time,
2: a little bit more modern.
0: So is it, so, yeah, is it a little more like steampunk?
1: Maybe
2: later on.
0: Okay.
1: But not this one specifically.
0: Sure.
1: And, yeah. So the way it breaks down is that the idea is to do three books in total, but each one would be divided in half. So there'd be six books in total. So this one that was just released is the first half of the first book.
2: So there's a second part to this book, in the plot of this book is a group of men called Hex Immortal. They're the good guys. They're trying to save this city called Valone from like an evil government. So it's kind of like classic good versus evil, you know, like Star Wars.
1: Yeah.
2: A good example, you know, that science fiction.
1: Because
2: really quick, I want to mention they have to find a mysterious artifact that that's the Tablet of Aminu, which can be used for evil. So they have to stop all that from happening and save the city.
1: Because we're fans of the classic good versus evil storyline. And like Game of Thrones, which we saw the TV show. We didn't read the books yet, but we've seen the TV show. We really like it.
0: Yeah, me too.
1: But most of the characters, though, are, you know, like morally ambiguous.
0: Right.
2: Yeah, it's like Grimdark.
1: Yeah, like they're both like kind of like good and bad, which is fine. But we kind of want to go back to more of like the traditional fantasy where you have like clear good and clear evil.
2: Yeah, not saying that the good guys aren't perfect, but they're not like bad.
1: Yeah.
0: Well, and it's also like what I've noticed in a whole lot of not just fantasy, but you see this sort of in Disney stuff too, where it's like, well, the bad guys aren't really bad. They're just misunderstood by society. I think the retelling of Sleeping Beauty Maleficent with Angelina Jolie maybe 15 years ago or so, that sort of started this. And that's sort of like the liberal moral relativism that sort of seeps into fiction, where it's like, well, no, there's not really black and white, good and evil. It's all just like sort of this gray continuum. And I can sort of see how, without hitting anybody over the head in Six Against Tyranny, you just by virtue of having clearly defined moral, unambiguous like roles, that's very conservative in its messaging.
1: Yes. And again, not everything in life is purely black and white. There can be gray areas. We understand that. But there are just some things where they are black and white. And I know in a lot of modern stories, they do, like Hollywood and stuff, tries to get you to like not understand villains, but like sympathize with them.
0: Yeah.
1: To that degree, you know, and again, though, you know, I we understand that with like villains, you do want to understand where they're coming from, but you don't want to have the audience like
2: make them out to be the good guy. I mean,
0: right.
2: You want an interesting villain, but at the end of the day, you still want to be like, oh yeah, they're the bad guy. Not like, maybe they're the good guy all along.
0: Absolutely, I love it. I love the fact that we have got some up-and-coming fantasy writers, some great conservatives from right here in Greenfield, Wisconsin, which just happens to be my hometown, so you know I'm going to be rooting for you. It is out, Six Against Tyranny, The Tablet of Omenu, in paperback form, digital version as well. What, anywhere you can buy books, Amazon, Barnes & Noble, pretty much everywhere, huh?
1: It's mainly digital. I don't think there are any physical copies in any stores yet. So when we say Barnes & Noble, it's the Barnes & Noble's website.
2: Our publisher is Defiance Press and Publishing, and they use Publish Drive, which puts your book on all sorts of websites. So it's sold all over the world in all kinds of weird places.
1: So Defiance Press is a conservative publisher based in Texas.
0: Defiance Press.
1: Yes,
0: I love it.
1: Defiance Press and Publishing, and they specialize in both fiction and nonfiction for conservative and libertarian readers.
0: I love it. Well, I'll tell you what. If you look at my screen, if you're watching on the live stream right now, we have got the cover, which, by the way, just looks awesome. The cover of this, I'm absolutely loving. You can find it Amazon.com. Guys, I am. I really think this is a cool thing. I am a big supporter of the arts. I'm a big supporter of creativity. And I love that you guys were able to do this as brothers without murdering each other. So that is a very cool thing.
2: we came close a couple times, but we always find a way to work it out. That's when we just that people on the right, or just people who aren't the weird, crazy people on the left. Not a lot of them do this kind of stuff.
0: Yeah.
2: Do like a lot of creative stuff. So we thought, well, since we're good at it, or we thought we were good at it, we'd give it a try, because I think we need more stuff like that.
0: Go ahead.
1: So I was just going to say that being on your show is great because you have a platform to help us. And as conservatives, we need to work as a team together.
0: We sure as heck do. And guys, it is absolutely my pleasure to help. The book, once again, Six Against Tyranny, The Tablet of Omenyu. Get out there, purchase it, digital version, Amazon.com, Barnes & Noble, pretty much wherever. James and John Wegner, a couple of local boys making good as we speak. Guys, really do appreciate you coming on the program. Got to cut it right there because we are I could have talked to them about fantasy and that sort of stuff all evening long, but my producer is saying, we got to wrap it up, Six Against Tyranny, The Tablet of Omenyu by James and John Wegner. Guys, absolutely do appreciate you taking the time. You are listening to the Dan O'Donnell Show. Back to wrap things up shortly, right here on the Dan O'Donnell Show.
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10: A strong spring system moving across the central U.S., bringing widespread showers and thunderstorms from eastern Texas through the lower Mississippi Valley. Further north, a cooler air mass is settling over the upper Midwest. Scattered light rain from Minnesota into Wisconsin. Temperatures usually running 10 to 15 degrees below early May averages. Highs struggling to reach the mid-50s in some areas. Across the northeast, we have a weak coastal disturbance that is resulting in some patchy drizzle from New York City up through Boston. Conditions gradually improving, though, highs hitting the mid-60s. Staying warm and humid, Florida seeing another day of pop-up thunderstorms, highs climbing into the upper 80s. Out west, a ridge of high pressure dominates California, enjoying sunny skies, mild temperatures, 70s along the coast, 80s inland. The Pacific Northwest remaining mostly dry, though a weak front could bring some clouds and light showers to western Washington throughout the week. In Alaska, a late season snow systems moving through the interior, while coastal areas seeing rain and temperatures in the 40s. That's your national forecast. I'm Monica Nelson.
11: Let's begin with baseball, where two-time AL Cy Young Award winner Tarek Skubal will undergo surgery to remove loose bodies in his left elbow. The Detroit ace was scratched from his start tonight against the Red Sox. No timetable yet for his official return, but such procedures typically require 2 to 3 months of recovery time. After a third straight first-round playoff exit, the Magic fired head coach Jamal Mosley today. Orlando was ousted by the Pistons yesterday. Former Patriots wideout Stephon Diggs' trial on felony strangulation and misdemeanor assault charges started today. He's accused of attacking his personal chef.
12: Ball game over. Yankees win. The Yankees win.
11: That is the call of the legendary voice of the New York Yankees, John Sterling. He died today at the age of 87. Sterling was behind the microphone for 35 years before retiring in 2024. And a conference semifinal round of the NBA playoffs tip tonight. East opens with the Knicks hosting the 76ers. Out west, T-Wolves visit the Suns. And that's sports. I'm Scott Davidson.
13: And bask in the glow of insight and enlightenment.
0: Yeah, if you are a fan of the fantasy genre, get that book, Six Against Tyranny, the Wegener Brothers. Very, very cool cats. I just love the fact that people from our area are getting into those spaces that are dominated by liberals and saying, you know, we're not going to hit you over the head with conservatism in our novella. We're just going to have traditional values, something that isn't going to hit you over the head with a woke agenda. And on this May the 4th, Star Wars Day, that's really the thing that killed the Star Wars franchise under Disney, that they just showed no respect for the original trilogy, the source material, put out a subpar product. They did one show where it was like lesbian space witches created the Force. What? Okay, you think I'm kidding. Lesbian space witches. That was mercifully canceled after one season. We're pretty much out of time. I could go on for five more. I should do a special live stream just crapping on Star Wars from a conservative perspective.
14: I'm Lisa Lucera, Fox News. As the U.S. fights to move ships through the Strait of Hormuz, and the UAE says it intercepted an Iranian strike.
15: After President Trump announced this weekend that the U.S. would escort ships through the Strait of Hormuz, the U.S. military says it successfully guided two American-flagged merchant ships. The United States also denies claims Iran hit an American ship. The president says the U.S. military sank seven small Iranian boats and again prodded another ally to join the fight, posting, quote, Iran has taken some shots at unrelated nations with respect to the ship movement Project Freedom, including the South Korean cargo ship. Perhaps it's time for South Korea to come and join the mission.
14: Fox's Rich Edson at the White House. Iran's foreign minister says the events in the Strait of Hormuz make it clear there's no military solution to a political crisis. A man who was carrying a gun near the Washington Monument this afternoon who was shot by law enforcement after he opened fire on them. Secret Service Deputy Director Matt Quinn says the suspect, who has not been identified, was taken to a hospital, and a young bystander was also injured and taken to the hospital but is expected to be okay. New details after a shooting last night in Edmond, Oklahoma.
16: At least 23 people were injured, some critically, with gunshot wounds at a lakeside party. As police investigate and seek those responsible, Edmond, Oklahoma Mayor Mark Nash reassured residents despite the incident.
17: Our community remains a safe place to live, work, and raise a family.
16: Mayor Nash did not talk about the ongoing investigation. He did say gatherings without a permit, as this was said to be, can't be allowed to jeopardize safety.
17: We're already taking steps to review and strengthen park operations, permitting processes, and security measures.
16: Edmond police say they do not believe there is still a threat.
14: Fox's Grinnell Scott. 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
19: I'm Trent Rice, WIBA News. A Madison man accused of hitting and killing a construction worker while driving under the influence last week is charged with four felonies. Madison police say 42-year-old Michael Martin was driving a van while intoxicated April 30th when he hit and killed Carlos Lopez on South Stoughton Road near Buckeye Road. FEMA staff members assessing damage from recent storms in Wisconsin. Last week, Governor Tony Evers asked for federal assistance after a number of tornadoes touched down during storms last month. Storms also brought heavy rain, causing severe flooding in some parts of the state, including Janesville. Well, the ticks are biting. Peak tick season usually runs May to September, but Public Health Madison-Dane County says the area is seeing an unusually high number of tick-related urgent care visits. Part of a nationwide trend, there are some tick bite-related symptoms to watch out for.
20: Fever, chills, rash, headache, fatigue, and general muscle aches and joint stiffness.
19: Public Health spokesperson Morgan Fink, she says if you've been in the woods or anywhere with tall or thick grass, it's a good idea to take a shower within 2 hours of coming inside. A national study ranks Wisconsin among the worst states to work in law enforcement.
21: Wallet Hub looked at 30 factors to decide the best and worst states to be police officers, including compensation, state and local spending on police protection, and the number of officer deaths per capita. Wisconsin ranked 36th in the nation due to low opportunity and competition and for training requirements. I'm Craig Evans.
19: Illinois is third in the nation for police officers, in part because it has the highest median wage at more than $101,000 a year. I'm Trent Rice, WIBA. News.
22: Have you heard the news? Two ships made it through the Strait of Hormuz. Scott Bessent on Fox News.
23: The Iranians do not have control of the strait.
22: A new ruling on the abortion pill. Rudy Giuliani hospitalized.
24: Rudy's a great person.
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7: All right. Thank you, Scott Shannon. Thanks to all of you for being with us. Happy Monday. Is there such a thing as a happy Monday? I don't know. You know, I have a friend of mine, Linda. You'll appreciate this. He says, Monday's my favorite day of the week. I'm like, why? Because I just can't wait to get to work. I love what I do. I love what I do. I'm like, I love what I do too. But Monday's not my favorite day of the week.
8: Yeah. Because
7: I got to get back.
8: I got to get ratcheted up
7: and back in the groove because I let my mind, you know, kind of simmer down a little bit before, you know, over the weekend, trying to get back to normal. You really can't get back to normal in my view. Unless you have an extended period of time off, because I don't stop working. And as you know, what times throughout the weekend, if you had to go through your brain, were you getting text messages from me on story ideas and things that I'm interested in and things that I want Sweet Baby James to print out? How many times?
8: Well, it was a very busy weekend. In your defense, it was very busy and there was a lot of news. Okay.
7: Is this weekend different than any other weekend?
8: No.
7: It is not.
8: No.
7: Mm-mm. Okay, so there's no reason delineating between weekends because they're all the same.
8: I was trying to be nice. It's Monday. You just got done saying how some people are happy to go to work. I figure I might, you know, give you a little olive branch there. But all right, every weekend it's a tear for you and it starts Friday and it doesn't end.
7: It just doesn't. But I wouldn't have it any other way. I mean, that's the weird part. I mean,
8: yeah, you have one speed. There's only one speed.
7: I mean, I'm having a hard time with the idea is we're running into... Well, let's just say obstacles. If I'm to go on this trip to China with President Trump, which I've been invited on, and it's historic, and it's on Air Force One, and maybe if the audience wants to weigh in, Linda, they can. And I will be able to cover for television, but doing the radio show is going to be more problematic. And Linda's, take off. You take off, call into
8: okay,
7: the show.
8: Okay, take it easy.
7: That's exactly what you've been saying from the very beginning. You didn't even...
8: What I
7: and
8: said
7: I'm like,
8: was...
7: I'm trying to find alternatives.
8: Oh, my God. What I said, and I think it's a fair assessment, is that while it's an incredible experience, given the time change of like 13 hours, it doesn't exactly work with doing a live broadcast on radio. However... We could have you call in for a half an hour and give us an update, and then you could go back to bed, which we could do at the 3:30 point of the show every day. And I think that would be very cool.
7: Okay. So it's a 12-hour time difference. For example, in China right now, it's 3:09 Eastern time. It's 3:09 a.m. China time. The problem, and I learned this when I went on the Gulf State trip with but we were able to do radio from there. And it's a lot more problematic because we're dealing with top geopolitical foes. This was more of a friendly trip. There's just going to be very different security measures. But when you travel on Air Force One, and this is not me bragging, I'm just saying I'm there, I'm working. The whole purpose is to bring you the context, the texture of what's actually going on. And you learn a lot when you're on those trips. And then the president included me in a lot of stuff, which was pretty cool. I got to sit in on a business roundtable. I had no idea I was sitting there. And I just walk in the room with the press and they said, no, Mr. Hannity, you're sitting over here at the table with the Treasury Secretary, the Secretary Hegseth and the Energy Secretary and Howard Lutnick and everybody in between. And I'm like, oh, okay. And then in the middle of the meeting, the president points to me, Sean, what do you think about this? It was pretty surreal because I wasn't expecting it. So there are fun things, And then you get to see the behind the scenes. And then I get to relay that to all of you. And it's an experience that most people won't have. But because
8: but
7: of
8: don't
7: what I
8: you
7: do for
8: agree?
7: Living,
8: don't you agree? Would what? Be great for you to be able to do that, be able to come on, give an update and go back to the trip. It's very difficult what you're trying to do. It's very hard.
7: You're making it harder because you're so reluctant and resistant.
8: Okay, let's do radio every day. I'm all in. Let's do it.
7: I mean, it would be 3 a.m., but there are logistical... No, in fairness, there are logistical issues.
8: And there are.
7: Whatever time... It was a similar time difference when we were in Saudi Arabia, when we were
8: in
7: Qatar.
8: Yes, and we had problems. And it was things that were perfect. Out of our control. It was not easy.
7: And you're saying I just should call in for an hour and... You know, we'll have a guest host, but then, and I would be able to pass on what's actually going on. It really is an experience. I mean, especially with China. When is the next time I'm ever going to get to go to China? Never.
8: Exactly.
7: But it's not about me. It's more important that I do the show for my audience, which is so loyal, and I wouldn't be there if it wasn't for all of them. And if they don't get anything out of it, I feel like I'm letting them down. So it just is complicated. TV is less so. Because of the time difference, it's kind of like when we were in Singapore and I was doing the TV show at 9 a.m. local time. Remember? Do you remember?
8: Yeah, and we went there and we stayed on the clock. But I think the difference is for this trip across the board is when we went to Singapore, we were not traveling with the president. We were traveling as a member of the press. Correct. And covering events. This is not that.
7: Right, so we went to Singapore, Vietnam. We went to Helsinki.
8: Yeah,
7: I went on the Gulf State trip, and then I was invited to go on this trip. You know, the best part of it is most of the legacy media mob has to sit back in steerage and, like, coach. I mean, cause it's a 20-hour flight. I mean, to sit and coach for 20 hours really sucks.
8: It does.
7: But they don't make me sit with those people because they know I don't like them. So I get to go back and, like, grab my camera guy, and then we... You know, I probably can tape interviews for this show, interviews for the podcast, interviews for TV. I could probably do all of that while I'm on Air Force One and then just get it to people in time.
8: Yeah, we can take it from you. We can get it on the air.
7: You just want like 3 days without me being on the air because that would be
8: you're
7: like
8: not,
7: 3 days
8: you're
7: vacation
8: gonna
7: for you.
8: You're going to be on the air. You're going to be no, on the air,
7: just,
8: though.
7: Whatever I do, you're just happy. Oh, it's a vacation. It's not like a usual day.
8: Oh my God.
7: That's the problem. That's what you're really thinking. You just won't say the quiet part out loud. Just say it and be honest about it.
8: I don't know if you know me. There is no quiet part. Everything is loud. And at the end of the day, I'm going to tell you exactly what I think. And I think you would agree with me, and you probably will in hindsight, that this is a wise, pragmatic decision.
7: Former New York City Mayor Rudy Giuliani was apparently hospitalized over the weekend with pneumonia, according to the New York Post. Anyway, it did shock a lot of people. They did first report it that he was in really bad shape and he had a tough weekend and he has pneumonia, which is never good when you're, 81 years old now. And anyway, his spokesperson has confirmed that the ex-mayor is recovering from this pneumonia, being monitored as a precautionary measure, but he looks to be on the mend. He was in critical condition yesterday. I don't believe he's in critical condition now. You know, I know people have strong opinions about the mayor, but I'm just telling you what this man did, on 9/11/01,

0: No.
1: It's a fine. It's an economy airline. They tried to do a merger. The merger was denied by the Biden administration. And now we have a top Biden official all but admitting that the Biden Justice Department sealed the fate of Spirit Airlines when they rejected that merger request and suggested it was the wrong choice, which, no kidding, and suggested, especially after the low-cost airline shut down on Saturday morning, they're not going to open up again. I mean, I could see somebody buying their planes and buying their parts, and they're going to do a fire sale, but it's still not good. Neera Tanden, who previously served as a senior advisor to Biden, wondered whether a merger could have prevented massive job losses. Given the news about Spirit Airlines is shuttering and thousands of people losing their jobs, I think we should honestly assess whether the Garland DOJ stopping the JetBlue merger with Spirit was the right call. No, it was not the right call. It was stupid. They employed 17,000 people, and now they shut down their operations. Not a good idea. Pretty dumb, actually. I know there was talk of a possible government bailout. I'm not particularly fond of government bailouts myself. Violent anti-ICE rioters storming a Brooklyn hospital in a bid to free a criminal Biden illegal from ICE custody. Anti-ICE mob violently protesting outside a Brooklyn hospital, rallying in defense of this illegal immigrant previously arrested for assault, drug possession. Anyway, the guy from Nigeria entered the U.S., you know, during the Biden years, was supposed to, you know, pack up and go home in February of 24, was arrested for assault and criminal drug possession, landed on the radar of ICE agents who tracked him down on Saturday. During his arrest, he refused to comply with the officer's lawful commands to exit the vehicle and weaponize his vehicle to attempt to hit ICE officers. It became, you know, physically attempting to punch and elbow ICE officers. Anyway, claimed that he needed medical attention. They took him to a medical center. And anyway, then the illegal refused to comply with staff, throwing himself to the floor and screaming like a lunatic. And then anti-ICE protesters somehow got wind that this guy was taken to the hospital. And then a mob of 200 people showed up trying to stop the agents from leaving with the illegal. I mean, what is wrong with the crazy left in this country? We have this development, and it's pretty big, out of Iran. We'll spend a lot of time on it in the course of the show today. And the president put out a truth post that said Iran had taken some shots at unrelated nations with respect to the ship movement in the Strait of Hormuz. He said Project Freedom, including a South Korean cargo ship, perhaps it's time for South Korea to come and join the mission. We've shot down 7 small boats, or as they like to call them, fast boats. It's all they have left. Other than the South Korean ship, there has been at this moment no damage going through the strait. And the Secretary of War, Pete Hegseth, the Chairman of the Joint Chiefs, Raising Cane, will have a news conference tomorrow morning. Thank you for your attention to this matter. Look, at this point, the combination of Iran's attacks on UAE, their infrastructure, continued attacks on international shipping. The one thing that Scott Bessent has been rightly pointing out is we are breaking them. I mean, we are destroying them economically. However, that's going to take a little bit more time. When they get to the point that they have to cap those oil wells because there's no more storage capacity available, I'm at the point now where I think if there's any more even minor incursions, to quote Joe Biden, of any kind against any nation, then I think it's got to be embargo plus. And the plus is you got to hit the regime. And if I had my choice, well, my first targets would be the IRGC. I'd hit them. They've been the most militant, the most loyal to the former regime. They have been the most hesitant to do a smart deal that would be better for the Iranian people. They have been killing the Iranian people. That would be my preferred choice of attack. But it's going to come to an end. We know how it's going to end. At the end of the day, I think that the Operation Epic Fury, coupled with Operation Epic Fury, the military part of it, is probably the perfect combination. And that is now, it seems to be inevitable, and that is a preview of coming attractions. I don't think there's any doubt about it.

0: Iran makes a laughable new demand in their latest peace proposal. We'll get to that, too. Anyway, 800-941-SHAWN is our number this Monday, this joyful Monday, this happy Monday. My new favorite day of the week. My friend Michael says it's my favorite day. I love to get up and go to work. I just am so excited about the new week. And I'm looking at it, I'm like, nobody thinks this way. Everyone's like, oh, the weekend's over, unfortunately. Anyway, listen, and I love what I do. If you get a notice from the IRS, maybe you owe back taxes, maybe you didn't file returns in years gone by, maybe you filed, but you just can't afford to pay what the IRS says you owe them, you'd be crazy to deal with the IRS on your own. 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
15: 1971. It was a simpler time, a groovy time. Soul Train had just started chugging along. Everyone had a lava lamp for some reason. Weeble started to wobble, but as we all know, they don't fall down.
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15: 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There was also the Vietnam War and a growing nationwide movement protesting it.
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15: Across the country, people were speaking up. And the more they did, the more they learned about the hidden underbelly of the most powerful law enforcement agency in the land. I'm Ed Helms, host of Snafu, Season 2, Medburg. The story of a daring heist that exposed J. Edgar Hoover's epic FBI snafu. Hear the incredible true story that almost got buried.
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0: Not sure why I feel it, just my gut instinct is the Iranians are going to be stupid and you're going to see the president begin military efforts once again. I just think he's given them as much time as humanly possible. And I think that the Iranians will foolishly try to get in the way of the president and his efforts to keep the strait open. And as soon as they do, they are going to get so hit so hard. The mullahs' mothers will feel the vibration wherever they may be. We'll continue.
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29: We're talking about peacocks.
30: A peacock is specifically the male. The peahen is the female. They are not native to the United States, although they thrive in coastal, warmish areas.
29: So when you see that thing fully displayed, when that peacock wants to have a little good time with a peahen, that thing may go 5 to 7 feet in every direction.
30: 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Again, the peacocks will use it to try to ward off or intimidate trespassers in their territory, but for the most part, the whole thing is to impress the peahens.
29: And they will shake those feathers, and the shaking isn't just like, hey, look how pretty. Mm-hmm. Science has discovered semi-recently those vibrations are in lockstep with the peafowl's head feathers that they used to think were just for show, but mm-hmm. now they realize they vibrate at the same intensity and that they can actually, you know, sort of feel when those tail feathers are vibrating in their direction through their head feathers.
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1: I 25 till the top of the hour, 800-941-SEAN, our number if you want to be a part of the program. Everybody needs a home security system, and you want one that is proactive, not reactive. A reactive system is...
2: Linda McLaughlin, five people just broke into your home. Sorry about the bad news. Good luck to you.
1: That's not exactly a home security system. 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Because they keep improving their technology every day. And the beauty of Simply Safe is you are going to get a comprehensive system that you will design yourself online in mere minutes, and it will cover indoors and outdoors, the entire perimeter of your home, active guard, outdoor protection, AI security cameras that will record for as long as you want them to. For about $1 a day, you get live monitoring agents. What does that mean? The minute somebody steps onto your property, that second, those agents will be alerted in real time. 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Anyway, look, if you want to protect your home, what I appreciate about Simply Safe is it is the most advanced, up-to-date, constantly improving system out there that you will custom design yourself in moments, in minutes online, and you can install it yourself in less than an hour. 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I mean, that's proactive security before anyone ever gets near a door or a window. President saying very clearly, okay, I've just been sensing the moment is coming sooner than later. His patience with Iran is running out. And now it's going to be open the straits, give us the nuclear dust, or you will be obliterated. I've given you every opportunity for peace. And, you know, now the Iranians, I'm not sure if, you know, it's a close call, actually. Are they stupid, or have they been so indoctrinated into their sick, twisted death cult ideology that maybe they really do believe that if they die, they're going to go to heaven and they are going to get 72 virgins. I'm not really sure. But, I mean, they really are stupid because there's not going to be a country left. And the president's been trying to preserve what he could for the Iranian people. There's 90+ million of them. But they made a slew of outlandish new demands to reopen the Strait of Hormuz. The new proposal made no mention of their nuclear program. And it was a 14-point plan demanding the U.S. lift their blockade and sanctions on Iran, withdraw their forces from the Middle East. This is just stupid stuff that's never going to happen. Iranian clerics are starting to turn on the hardline Iranian Revolutionary Guard Corps. This is pretty interesting. I found this interesting. Liberal cleric and human rights lawyer Moshe Rahmani, who argues that those opposing negotiations with Washington should be held accountable for the human and material toll of this war. And then the, you know, hardliners that are, for whatever reason, they are still loyal to the dead regime and the next tier of leaders under them and the next leaders below them. They're losing this war badly. The global balance of power is shifting. I think some other losers in this effort are China and Iran. China getting 50+ percent. They loved getting cheap oil from the Iranians. So it's now just the clock is ticking. If I had to guess before this week ends, our coverage, we will probably be covering that military action has taken place again. The U.S. Navy has already sunk six Iranian small gunboats in the Strait of Hormuz. And according to the New York Times, even the small Iranian gunboats carrying heavy machine guns, rocket launchers, sometimes anti-ship missiles. But CENTCOM Commander Bradley Cooper, Admiral Bradley Cooper, said in a press call with reporters that Iran historically has deployed between 20 and 40 small boats. Today we saw just six and eliminated all of them quickly. And once they see that that's not happening, and you know, once they get to the point where they have to cap those oil wells, which is the bulk of their economy, they're in deep trouble. You know, and Scott Bessent is vowing, he says it's only going to be a matter of weeks and that high gas prices will come down very quickly, which I agree with. One U.S. flagged merchant ship safely was able to transit the Strait of Hormuz, while CENTCOM denies that, you know, the Iranian report that they hit an American warship. They did not. They just lie. Propaganda is their way of life. Trump calls it Project Freedom, escorting the ships through the Strait of Hormuz. There is obviously certain risk with any military effort. And if the Iranians think they're going to get cute by half, I can tell you right now, if they try to attack one U.S. ship, it's going to be raining hell on Iran. It's not even going to be a close call, and there won't be any discussion. There's not going to be a long meeting, and the plan is already in place, and it'll be launched instantaneously. Now, the Iranians did attack Dubai in this in their renewed hostilities. They're angry at their neighbors. Their neighbors are going to survive just fine, and they're going to build new paths moving forward in the future so that Iran can never have any impact at all moving forward in all of this. The president has teased that the U.S. will be taking over Cuba almost immediately. He said this in a speech in Florida over the weekend. And I think, where did he say this? I think it was in West Palm Beach when he gave this speech. Anyway, he says, and he was talking about Representative Dan Mica, talking about Marco Rubio, that they came from a place called Cuba, and we will be taking over almost immediately. Those negotiations have been ongoing, albeit quietly, for a long time. And which, by the way, is only going to be good for the Iranian, for the Cuban people. You know what's interesting about that, Linda? You know, Cuba's so poor, they have been keeping alive these old, you know, like 1940s, 50s, 60s Chevy cars. I don't know how they keep those cars on the road, but there's a ton of them. I guarantee you Americans are going to go in there and buy up those cars left, right, and sideways. People love old cars.
3: I don't. They can't track it. It's incredible. There's no electronics, no computers, nobody watching every move you make. I would love one of those cars.
1: Okay. You know, I always thought that I wanted an older car. I always thought I wanted a Chevelle Supersport. And then I drove an older Chevelle Supersport. There's two different models. The square model, which I think went up to 1969-ish, somewhere in there. And the more oval version, which was like 71. I mean, this thing had like 454 cubic inch engine. It was a kick-ass car. I mean, and it was called the Chevelle Supersport. And I always thought I wanted one. And then I drove one. And it drives like crap compared to a modern-day car. And now that I have my S-Plaid, and I never thought I'd want an electric car in my life, and I didn't get it if for any other reason. I just hated what they were doing to Elon Musk at the time, and we gave one away here on this show, and then I bought one for myself. It is the greatest muscle car I've ever driven. It has 1,024 horsepower, 0 to 60 in 1.9 seconds. You just charge it up when you bring your car home. I don't drive long distances anyway. Do you drive long distances? You do sometimes.
3: I do sometimes for the kids' games and stuff, yeah.
1: Yeah, I'm not into driving long distance. I just hate it.
3: But I would be perfectly content driving long distances in an older car and just taking my time. I really would.
1: Okay, what are you going to do when Liam says, "Mom, I'm really hungry, and the only place you can stop at is like McDonald's, Burger King, or Wendy's"?
3: Chance meets the prepared mind. I always have snacks and juice in the car. I'm a regular mom. Don't get it twisted.
1: What are the snacks that you're going to torture your child with that he's not going to like?
3: I have terrible snacks in my car when we travel. Kids don't want healthy snacks in the car. I know that.
1: All right, so what are your snacks?
3: Pop-Tarts, brownies, cookies,
1: you buy
3: dry
1: your
3: cereal.
1: Son Pop-Tarts?
3: He loves Pop-Tarts. If I don't have Pop-Tarts, there's going to be a problem in this house. And I know they're
1: you
3: terrible.
1: Know I used to like the blueberry Pop-Tarts with the icing on the front.
3: Yeah, that's what he likes.
1: I'm sure it's not real icing.
3: But he gets strawberry.
1: Oh, he likes blueberry too?
3: He likes strawberry. He likes blueberry.
1: If he lived with me, he'd come back to you a whole different kid.
3: You guys would both be fat. He'd be sitting around eating French fries and Pop-Tarts.
1: No, I mean, you know what I eat. I eat very clean. I eat
3: well,
1: eggs.
3: When you get a 10-year-old in your house who likes to eat all the same bad junk food you like to eat, then it gets weird.
1: Well, I only eat junk food when I'm on the road. That's the only time
3: that
1: I eat.
3: That is true. That is true.
1: And that's like, I'm on the road, okay, and then I get cravings when I'm on the road. I can't help it. It's the one time.
3: Yeah, it's called exhaustion.
1: I mean, I think that does play a role in it. Traveling does knock you, it does knock you out. I don't know. Did you see this interview with Jake Tapper, fake Jake, and Barney Frank? And I guess Barney Frank is in hospice.
3: I did. It was a little weird. Yeah.
1: Was that not the strangest interview? If I look like that, and somebody wants to interview me, and I'm not. I wish him well. I mean, he's at the end of his life. I have no more political differences. I pray, you know, I pray for him and his family. I don't say bad things about dead people or people that are dying. I just, it's not in me to do that. It's not a Christian thing to do. And anyway, he was giving advice to the Democratic Party, warning that they're swinging too far to the left, which is interesting because he was probably one of the leaders of the far left movement of the Democratic Party. But I thought that was pretty interesting. But I just don't, if I look like that and I'm in hospice, anybody that is in hospice is not going to look their best. I think maybe at that time I'm done talking. I think at that point I want to be remembered for being more vibrant in my life.
3: Or this make a recording and leave out the video. I didn't know why the video was necessary.
1: It really wasn't, but it was kind of heartbreaking. I don't want to see people dying. I just don't. And then you know what the worst part, and this is like with Irish weddings, and I hate that part too. Irish funerals, not weddings, is I could never understand, and ever since I was a little kid, they'd have these three-day wakes where the dead body, you know, they have an open casket. And you just, and people act weird during wakes. I've come to find out. And by the way, it doesn't mean anything. You can't interpret people's reaction to a death. In one corner, you have a group of people just laughing their ass off at an Irish wake. In the other corner, you have people like sipping whiskey and just, you know, charging up and having a great time. You got another group of people crying. And then you have the weird group of people that go up to the dead body, touch the dead body, kiss the dead body. It's like, okay, that freaks me out. And it doesn't end after like 2 hours. It goes on for three straight days, a morning session and an evening session.
3: Are you kidding me? Now we got 2 and 3 day sessions. Oh my God.
1: No. I mean, I'm doing it all in a day and it's going to be a closed casket. Remember me for what I was like alive. That's why if I ever got a terminal illness, I'm disappearing. And my kids say, you can't do that, Dad. I'm like, yeah, I'm doing it. I'm like, I want to be remembered as I was alive. I don't want to be remembered as I am in the last moments of my life. You know, and then I get into arguments with everybody because they say, well, you're denying them the opportunity to love you. I'm like, they can love me from a distance. They can call me on the phone. I'll talk to them on the phone. And they say, well, that's very selfish of you. I don't think it's selfish. You know, I'll put away enough money that I'm not going to be a financial burden on anybody. And I'm not going to go to a dump. I'm going to go to a nice place where they have people that can take care of me. And then I don't want to be a burden on other people. I want them to go live their lives and not be worried about me, you know, when I'm about to croak. This is a very morbid conversation, isn't it?
3: Yeah, it's a far, far cry from Pop-Tarts. I'll tell you what, we took a real big pivot.
1: We took a little detour. Do you not agree that there's some wisdom behind what I'm saying?
3: Oh, absolutely. I don't want any of that crap.
1: I mean, if you're going to die, I'd probably like to see you one more time. Before you look terrible.
3: I think it's nice to have goodbyes. I had a really good friend who got like diagnosed with cancer, and she did that. She made a lunch appointment with
1: everybody. I guarantee you we would laugh. Go ahead, tell me about your friend with cancer.
3: No, same thing. She did that. She went and had lunch with everybody. She had terminal cancer. She wasn't going to make it. She'd seen a gajillion specialists. She had lunch. She came to my house. We sat out in my backyard for 4 hours, and it was the last time I saw her.
1: And she didn't want to be seen by anybody.
3: Nope. She was okay then.
1: I don't want to be seen when, you know, I'm at the point that I need nurses to clean me and put, you know, these suction tubes down my throat.
3: Yeah, it's horrible.
1: Or I work
3: out.
1: It's
3: a horrible way.
1: Build up muscle mass is my best advice for everybody. You know, I had a discussion with somebody who's not in very good shape. And he goes, I don't know how you do this every day. How do you work out every day? I'm like, because I said, I don't love it every day. I said, I make myself do it every day. And he goes, Sean, I don't think I could do 5 push-ups. I probably couldn't even do 3. I said, that's okay. Start right now. Why don't you do 1? 1 really good push-up. And then tomorrow, try to do 2. And if you can't, don't beat yourself up. Just every day do a push-up until you get to 2 push-ups. Then you work to 3 push-ups. Then you work to, you know, if you can only do 1 sit-up, then you work to 10 sit-ups. And then, you know, it's if you lift weights, I don't care if you lift 2 pounds like Obama. It doesn't matter. Just do a little bit every day. If you can do 1 exercise, probably the healthiest thing you can do is go for a walk and put in your 10,000 steps a day. Just do something. And people just, they give up. They don't do anything. And then they eat, you know, they're bored. And they, can you think anything worse in life than not waking up and not having anything to do all day? I know people like that. It was like
3: you have to do your read. You love doing those. You live for getting up and doing those.
1: It is the 25th anniversary year of 9/11 and Tunnel to Towers, by the way, they have the most comprehensive commemoration in history. 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Now, it's in honor of the 343 members of the New York City Fire Department who made the ultimate sacrifice on 9/11. 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It's reaching classrooms nationwide, K-12. 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They have the 9/11 Speakers Bureau. 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Anyway, and then, of course, the foundation is holding hundreds of runs and walks and climbs and golf outings. I just went to the one. They had a golf outing here in Florida, and I got to MC that one with Frank Siller, who's awesome. They have 5K events. 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
21: 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The world of sarcoma is no different. And if you're thinking, what is sarcoma? We're glad you're listening. Sarcoma is a rare cancer of the body's soft tissue and bone. And this cancer affects tens of thousands of Americans yearly. The Sarcoma Foundation of America partners with like-minded heroes to advocate for sarcoma patients through funded research and widespread awareness efforts. 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

0: budging on Iran. I'm Lee Silasera, Fox News. President Trump says the strikes against Iran are going very well 6 weeks in.
1: They have no Navy, they have no Air Force, they have no anti-aircraft equipment. They have no radar. They have no nothing. They have no leaders, actually.
0: The president with the comments during a small business summit as the U.S. looks to help ships stranded in the Strait of Hormuz. The commander of U.S. forces in Iran on those efforts.
2: Admiral Brett Cooper said during a phone call with media that Operation Project Freedom is designed to get commerce flowing again.
3: The United States has assumed the risk for the international community.
2: He also listed the resources the U.S. is investing in the effort.
3: 15,000 service members to extend this defensive umbrella across the Strait of Hormuz.
2: Admiral Cooper did confirm several smaller Iranian vessels were destroyed after they fired on traffic in the Strait.
0: Fox's Kevin Uretsky. The White House briefly locked down this afternoon after shots were fired near the Washington Monument on the National Mall. Secret Service Deputy Director Matt Quinn says the suspect, who has not been identified, is hospitalized after being shot by an officer.
4: At least one, we believe only one, bystander was hit by the suspect. That individual, it's a juvenile, did not sustain any life-threatening injuries, but he's also receiving treatment at the hospital.
0: Quinn says Vice President Vance's motorcade was in the area not long before the shooting, but there's no indication it was the target. Blake Lively and Justin Baldoni have agreed to end their legal battle over the production of their 2024 film It Ends With Us ahead of a planned trial over Lively's claims that Baldoni conspired with publicists to destroy her reputation.